0: Strikes. Yang is on first. A tally in each frame for the Cubs so far. 2-0 Iowa, top of the second. Runner on first with two outs and a 1-2 count. Keener slide steps home, and Miller slaps it foul off the right side screens. We'll do it again. One ball, two strikes. Keener came with a 95-mile-an-hour heat that time, and Miller just was able to get the bat to it. Yang takes a short lead off first, held over there by Wilkin. From the third base side of the rubber, Keener now will lob it over to first base. Yang back in, standing up. 5-6-7 due up for the Sounds in the home half. Keener trying to escape the inning. And the 1-2. Big breaking ball stayed up and away. Two balls, two strikes. 2-0 Iowa. Keener got the first two batters in this inning. Jonathan Long rolled over to third base. He struck out Chaz McCormick. But a two-out walk, a stolen base, and a base hit has the Cubs doubling their lead. The 2-2, check swing. It hit him. Did he go? He did not. And it will be a hit by pitch. Keener had the cutter run in and clip Miller on his left shin. It did look like he almost went around, and Jacob Metz, the first base umpire, did take the appeal, getting another look here. And he started to offer. I don't think he went around. We'll get a mound visit here, trying to calm down Keener, who again, in relatively short order, was able to get Long and McCormick to start the inning, but now has let three straight Cubs reach base, a walk, a base hit, and a hit by pitch. One run is already in, and now runners on first and second for James Triantos, who doubled on the first pitch he saw back in the first. Easton McGee is warming down the third base side. Keener ready from the belt. First pitch to Triantos is up and away. One ball, no strikes. Runners on first and second with two gone. Keener wants to limit the damage here. This two-out rally from the Cubs has already gotten one across. 1-0 pitch is away as well. Change up at 85. Two balls, no strikes. James Triantos, the Virginia native. Top 10 prospect for the Cubs. Bat resting on his right shoulder. The 2-0. That's away as well. Three straight arm side misses from the southpaw Keener, and it's 3-0 with runners on first and second. B.J. Murray, who's 6-for-12 on the series, is waiting on deck. Keener set. His 3-0 offering is inside, ball four, and that'll load the bases here. Four straight Cubs have reached, and it looks like that will do it for Tate Keener. Rick Sweet has climbed the dugout steps, and he is going to make the call. Easton McGee, it looks like, is going to enter this game. So we will step aside. Cubs leading 2-0, top of the second, already going to the bullpen. For the Sounds, bases loaded with two outs when we come back on the Nashville Sounds Radio Network.
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0: This call to the bullpen is brought to you by Cashville, Kentucky at the Mint Gaming Hall, Kentucky Downs, a proud partner of the Sounds. Join Johnny Jackpots for fun times and big winnings. Easton McGee is on the mound. First pitch misses to B.J. Murray, the switch hitter who flips around to bat from the left side after facing Keener as a right-handed hitter. McGee's 1-0. Swung on, and that one is pounded into the dirt. Rolls back, and the count evens at 1-1. McGee, the 6'7" right-hander from Kentucky, 4-1 this year with a 5.4 ERA. 19 strikeouts to just 6 walks. The bases are loaded with 2 outs. It's a 2-0 Iowa lead in the top of the second. The 1-1, big swing and a miss. Good curveball there from McGee, had him out in front. B.J. Murray with 6 hits already in the series. Bases are juiced for him here with 2 gone, top 2. Sounds already down 2-0. McGee ahead in the count, 1-2. The big right-hander fires home, swung on, off the hand, soft pop-up, third base side, tracking backwards, and making the play is Ethan Murray. That one almost got into no man's land out in shallow left field, but a nice job by Murray tracking it and making the over-the-shoulder grab, and that does end the inning. McGee comes out of the bullpen and puts out the fire. The Cubs leave them loaded, but the Sounds still trail 2-0 here on the Nashville Sounds Radio Network.
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0: Jefferson Caro digging in from the right side to face Jordan Wicks. First pitch is up and away. One ball, no strikes. Jake Lyman with you on this Friday evening, filling in for Jeff M. Jeff will be back on the call tomorrow night. Brandon Aldridge back at the controls at our 94.9 The Fan studios. The 1-0. That's a little bit high. Caro ahead 2-0. Hit his fifth home run of the season last night. Helped the Sounds to their fourth straight win, but trailing early tonight 2-0. Bottom two. 2-0 pitch. Caro got it off the end of the bat and sends a lazy fly ball out and foul down the right side. Two balls, one strike. Jefferson Caro, former top 50 prospect in all of baseball, still a top 10 prospect in this Brewers organization. 2-1. Big swing and a miss on a high fastball, and the count is 2-2. Caro had to miss all of the 2024 season. Tore his labrum in his first ever AAA game, sliding back into first on a pickoff attempt. Came back last year, hit 255, six home runs, 44 RBIs. Gotten off to a good start this year. The 2-2. That is on the outside corner. Ring him up, strike three, but Caro wants to challenge. Caro taps his helmet. He says he thought it was outside. Here is the challenge, and it was outside. The slider, as Wicks tried to go back door, missed by just over an inch. Nice job by Caro. Keeps the at-bat alive, and the Sounds retain their challenge. So the count runs full now, 3-2. The payoff pitch, Caro swings and misses and goes down swinging just one pitch later. Second strikeout for the lefty, Wicks. One gone for Edis Leonard. Sounds with just the one base runner early on in this one. Luis Lara reached on an infield single in the bottom of the first. Bases empty, one gone for Leonard. The DH in today's game, first pitch. Down and away to the right-handed hitter. Leonard, 339 hitter this season, six home runs, 25 RBIs. By far his best start to a season in his career. The 1-0. Leonard swings and puts a charge into this one. Down into the left field corner, roaming over goes Dean. And at the warning track, crossing over into foul territory, he will make the catch. That was a moon ball from Edis Leonard, 102 miles an hour off the bat, but a 48-degree launch angle sent it way up into the stratosphere. Dean was able to track it down at the chalk line just in front of the 330 sign in the left field corner. Bases empty, two gone for now Ethan Murray. Bat resting on his right shoulder, first pitch. Fastball is down and in, one ball, no strikes. Ethan Murray, the former Duke Blue Devil, hitting 226 this season, two home runs. Lefty Wicks comes home, the 1-0, nearly in the same spot. It's inside, two balls, no strikes. 2-0 Iowa, bottom of the second, bases empty with two gone. Nashville trying to extend this four-game winning streak, would match their longest of the season when the Sounds won their first five games in the series against Worcester back in April. The 2-0. That is at the belt for strike one. Sinker at 93 makes it a 2-1 count. Murray was not in the lineup last night. 2-1 pitch. Murray swings and pokes this the other way. High fly ball right field, tracking back McCormick to the track just in front of the wall. He makes the catch out near the bandbox in right field. That one carried for a while, but not quite enough to get over the head of McCormick for extra bases. So that ends the second inning. Sounds go down in order. We go to the third. It is still 2-0 Iowa here on the Nashville Sounds Radio Network.
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0: Top of the third inning here in Nashville. Sounds trailing the Iowa Cubs 2-0. Pedro Ramirez digs in to lead off the inning. Easton McGee back out there for his first full inning of work. First pitch, sweeper, misses low. One ball, no strikes to Ramirez, who has been blazing hot this season. Second best prospect in the Cubs organization by MLB Pipeline, a top 100 prospect in all of baseball. The 1-0. That is right down the middle. Cutter at 85, and it is 1-1. Jake Lyman with you in for Jeff Hem tonight. Sounds have allowed a run in each inning so far. Tate Keener going just an inning and two-thirds. McGee got the final out with the bases loaded in the second. The 1-1 pitch is hit on the ground to third. What a pick over there by Murray, and he makes the throw on to first. That one was blistered at 106. A one-hopper to Murray, gloves, and makes the throw across the diamond for out number one. Ramirez crushing that pitch. A sinker on the outside corner. Murray has been sure-handed at the hot corner early in this game. Brings up Kevin Alcantara. First pitch. Just missed inside. Cutter at 86. Ball one. 2-0 Cubs. Top of the third inning. Bases empty with one gone. Alcantara, AAA's home run leader with 14. The 1-0. Just a bit high. Two balls, no strikes. Alcantara signed with the Yankees as an international free agent, and actually the Sounds want to challenge, or excuse me, the Sounds want to challenge that pitch, and they were correct. Nashville is now 2-for-2, both from Jefferson Caro. He got one right as a batter in the bottom of the second. He gets that one right behind the plate, excuse me, and it is 1-1. From the first base side of the rubber, McGee. Missed outside. Two balls, one strike. Caro tried to frame that one on the outside corner. Really stuck it for home plate umpire Felix Neon. Alcantara batting from the right side. The pitch. 2-1 is hit the other way. High fly ball down the line. This will be playable out there on the run. And it bounces in foul territory. Adams was sprinting over towards the foul pole. Had a chance to get it, but just missed his outstretched glove, and it will be just strike number two as Alcantara makes the trek back to home plate. Alcantara was traded from the Yankees to the Cubs as part of the Anthony Rizzo deal back in 2021 that sent the former World Series champion first baseman to the Bronx Bombers. Alcantara, a young piece in that deal, sent back to Chicago, and now a top five prospect in the Cubs farm system. Facing a 2-2 count, McGee ready from the stretch. Kicks and deals. Misses inside, and the count runs full. Easton McGee, the lanky 6'7" right-hander, came in after Keener goes just an inning and two-thirds, two earned runs on two hits, two walks, and a strikeout. 3-2 pitch, here it comes. Alcantara swings a line drive, and it's through into left field. Murray thought he had a look at it at first, but was just able to serve that one past him. Badu will get it back in, and Alcantara has a one-out single. Brings up Jonathan Long. First baseman grounded out to third base to lead off last inning. Runner on first with one out. McGee's first pitch right on right. Long takes, breaking ball down and away. One ball, no strikes. Jonathan Long, native of California, played his college ball at Long Beach State. Alcantara dancing at first. Here's the 1-0. Swung on and lifted to center field. Straight back goes Lara. Chasing towards the track. He's got a beat on it, and he makes the catch as he hits the warning track out there. Alcantara will have to shuffle back to first base as that's out number two. What a great jump from Luis Lara in center field to get there and take away extra bases from Jonathan Long. 106 off the bat. Second time this inning, a ball's been hit over 105 miles an hour and has just been out number one and out number two. Alcantara back at first. Chaz McCormick digs into the right side. First pitch, high fly ball right side, but this one fading foul and onto the concourse. Strike one from McGee. Chaz McCormick 0 for 9 in the series. He struck out swinging back in the second. 2-0 Cubs, top three. Game four of this six-game week-long series here in Nashville. McGee ready with the 0-1. That's outside. One ball, one strike. Sounds have taken the first three in this set. Can clinch another series win. Sounds have been phenomenal here at First Horizon Park. 15-5 at home this year. Before the 1-1, a check back in on Alcantara. He dives back in safely. Sounds 23-19 overall this year. Puts them two games back of Memphis, Louisville, and Gwinnett, who are all tied atop the first half standings in the IL at 25-17. McGee's 1-1. Swung on. Ground ball third base side. One hopper handled by Marie goes the short way to second, and that ends the inning. Alcantara's single, the only noise in the inning. Some nice defensive work from the Sounds, able to hang the first zero on the scoreboard tonight. It is still 2-0 Iowa. Sounds coming back to the dish, 8-9-1 due up here on the Nashville Sounds Radio Network.
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0: Bottom three here in Nashville. Sounds back to the dish, trailing Iowa 2-0. Jordan Wicks back to work. He faces Jordan Adams. First pitch, line to center field. Tracking in comes Alcantara, and he makes the catch on the run. What a play from Kevin Alcantara, long striding center fielder, able to track down a 100-mile-an-hour line drive that looked bound to be a base hit. Good swing there from Jordan Adams, but it is out number one. Brings up Freddie Zamora. 2-0 Iowa, bottom of the third. Bases empty with one gone. First pitch to Zamora. Taken high and tight. One ball, no strikes. Jordan Wicks on this rehab assignment. Got off to a slow start, but coming off four shutout innings against Columbus his last time out. The 1-0. Zamora swings. Slow chopper, third base side. It is just foul. Looked like it hit right on the chalk line and bounced a little bit to the left of the pillow down the third base side. Ramirez heard third base umpire Ray Valero say foul, and the count will be 1-1. Jordan Wicks now through 2 1/3. Only damage so far, an infield single from Luis Lara. Swing and a miss on a good changeup there. One ball, two strikes. Zamora digs back in. Slightly open stance from the right side. Southpaw Wicks lifts the leg, comes home. High and away with a fastball that time. Two balls, two strikes. Akil Baddoo waiting on deck, starting his rehab assignment. Joined the Brewers in the offseason, but has had to miss the first couple months of the season due to a quad strain. 2-2 pitch on its way. Zamora out in front on another good changeup. Wicks pulls the string and gets strike three. That is strikeout number three from Wicks. And turns the lineup card over for the Sounds with no one on and two outs here in the bottom of the third. Still 2-0 Iowa. Akil Baddoo flew out to left field on the first pitch he saw back in the first. The longtime Detroit Tiger moving over after spending six seasons in the Detroit organization. First pitch is on the outside corner to Baddoo, strike one. Baddoo played 5 years at the major league level with the Tigers. Had two seasons where he played over 100 games, but was relegated to more of a reserve role the last few years. 0-1, big swing and a miss. That changeup dancing out of the left hand of Wicks in this inning. And he's ahead 0-2. Baddoo in his major league career, 224 hitter, 28 home runs. Definitely good depth for the Brewers. 0-2, swung on and pulled to the right side. High fly ball, but camped underneath it is McCormick. And he makes the catch to end the inning. Back-to-back 1-2-3 frames for Jordan Wicks on the mound. He has now retired seven straight Sounds. And we go to the middle innings here in Nashville. Cubs leading 2-0 here on the Nashville Sounds Radio Network.
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0: Drew Rahm into the game for the Sounds to start off the fourth inning. 2-0 Iowa. Rahm, the lefty, will face the bottom of the order for the Cubs. Dean, Yang, and Miller do up. Rahm ready from the belt. The southpaw fires. First pitch to the righty. Dean is laced into left field. It's a one-hopper out to Badu, and it's a base hit to start off the top of the fourth inning. Dean has now reached safely in each of his first two plate appearances, walked and scored in the second. Second call to the bullpen today brought to you by the Mint Event Center, located next to the gaming hall. Check out themintgaming.com for more information on concerts and rentals for your next special event. Eric Yang, the catcher, digs in from the right side. One on, nobody out. Rahm's first pitch. Taken at the belt for strike one. Dean already with a steal in this game as well. Moved into scoring position, and Yang drove him in with a base hit to the right side. Rahm ready, and the 0-1. Breaking ball misses high and away. One ball, one strike. Rahm, the 6'1" lefty, 2-1 this season, ERA just south of 4. Throws a four-seamer, a sinker, and a splitter. Here's the 1-1 pitch, swung on and lifted down the left field line, in on the hands and pulled into the seats. Foul ball makes it 1-2. Drew Rahm, the third pitcher, into the game for the Sounds. Nice job from Easton McGee out of the pen. 1 1/3, no runs. Just the one hit. Was able to get out of a jam in the second, coming in for Tate Keener. 1-2. Fastball misses high. 2 balls, 2 strikes. 2-0 Iowa, top of the fourth inning. Game four of this six-game series between the Sounds and Cubs. Nashville has taken the first three this week at First Horizon Park. Before the 2-2, a check-in on Dean. He's back in without a slide. Rahm ready to go with his 2-2 pitch. Here it comes. Swung on. Nubbed back to the mound. Rahm will turn. Thought about second. Only play is to first. It's nearly thrown wide. Great reflexes by Brock Wilkin to glove it and step on first for out number one. That works almost like a sacrifice bunt. I think Rahm would have had Dean at second if he tried to go there. Ended up trying to take the easy out. Ended up not being as easy as it could have been, but no harm, no foul. Yang is retired, and Dean moves into scoring position for Owen Miller. Former Sound batting from the right side. First pitch is inside. 1 ball, no strikes. Owen Miller was hit by a pitch back in the second. Part of that two-out rally from the Cubs only yielded the one run. They left the bases loaded. Left on right, the 1-0. Swung on and labeled, but foul. Off the screen. 1 ball, 1 strike. Sounds going to the bullpen early. Keener went just an inning and 2/3 to start the day. So Rick Sweet having to go over 7 innings with his relievers in this one. The 1-1 pitch is again hit foul down the right side. One ball, two strikes. Dean in scoring position with plenty of speed at second base. One out in the top of the fourth. It's 2-0 Iowa. Rahm trying to keep it right there. From the belt, the 1-2. Breaking ball. Might have missed high. Jefferson Caro doesn't think so. He will challenge. Third challenge of the day for the Sounds. Caro's been 2-for-2, and he is 3-for-3. Ring him up. Owen Miller goes down looking. Two gone here in the fourth. Fourth strikeout of the day. All strikeouts by Sounds pitchers brought to you by Circle K. Hungry? 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There's something for everyone. James Triantos in the top of the order swings at the first pitch and fouls the splitter off his foot for strike one. Dean on second. He singled to start the inning. A ground out and a strikeout since then. Rahm trying to retire Triantos and get the Sounds bats back to the plate. 2-3-4 due up in the home half. The 0-1. Little bit high. Caro elects not to challenge that one, although he's been on a heater tonight. Was correct at the plate in his lone at-bat back in the second. Has gotten one defensively in each of the last two innings. One ball, one strike. Dean dances off second. The pitch swung on and slapped foul into the netting, and the count now 1-2. Triantos batting just south of 300 on the season. Second year with Iowa, hit 258 with 7 home runs last year. Off to a good start this season, the native of Vienna, Virginia. Cubs up 2-0. Another run standing off of second base. The 1-2. Triantos swings and clubs this one foul down the right side. Rolls out into the Cubs bullpen and back into the field of play. We'll do it again, 1-2. Great crowd tonight. Not a lot of empty seats. The bandbox is packed over the right field fence. Beautiful weather today. Highs were in the 80s. It's dipped down to a nice, cool mid-70s. Little bit of cloud cover. Fireworks after the game. Perfect night for baseball. The 1-2. That is downstairs. And Dean did move up on that last miss. Defensive indifference from Caro. Two balls, two strikes. Dean now just 90 feet away. The pitch. Triantos swings. Ground ball to shortstop. Pratt gloves. Fires to first. On target, on time. And that ends the inning. Leadoff base hit from Dean. He's stranded at third as Rahm able to retire three straight and get the Sounds back to the plate in the bottom of the fourth. Sounds baseball is driven by your Middle Tennessee Toyota dealers. For all Toyota offers, go to toyota.com. Sounds back to the dish. Pratt, Lara, Wilkin, trailing 2-0 when we come back on the Nashville Sounds Radio Network.
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16: 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The

0: A little confusion of why Justin Dean moved up from second to third towards the end of that inning. It didn't end up mattering as James Triantos grounded out to short to end the inning. They called a balk on Drew Rom. I didn't see it. I didn't see the call of it either. Ended up not being important. 0-1. Pratt takes on the inside corner. No balls, two strikes. Pratt digging in to the right side. Flew out to left field his first time. Leading off this fourth inning. Sounds only base runner, an infield single from Luis Lara in the first. And a swing and a miss. Good changeup from Wicks. That has been his best pitch tonight. Got a strikeout of Freddy Zamora on it last inning. Now has his fourth strikeout of the game. And there's out number one here in the fourth. Here is Luis Lara, batting a scorching 342 this season. Digs in from the right side. Wicks is retired eight straight. He kicks and fires. Lara takes a fastball on the outside third. It's strike one. Jordan Wicks trying to work his way back. The numbers don't look good on this rehab assignment. An ERA north of 7 coming into tonight, but the stuff's starting to look better. 0-1 pitch is upstairs. One ball, one strike. Wicks, the former 21st overall pick out of Kansas State back in 2021. He's gotten a little bit of run at the major league level. The 1-1 pitch. That is outside. Two balls, one strike. Wicks, in his career at the big league level, 26 appearances, 17 starts, and a career ERA of 5.21. So, hasn't exactly been great trying to work his way back to the big league roster. 2-1 pitch is down and in, and Lara works ahead in the count 3-1. Bases empty, one gone, bottom of the fourth inning. Game four of this week-long series between Nashville and Iowa. Sounds have taken the first three, and they can clinch another series win here at home tonight. The 3-1. Lara takes high. It's ball four. And Luis Lara, after drawing a career-high four walks last night, reaches on the base on balls with one out here in the fourth. Fans, again this season, you can watch the Sounds all season long for free on the Bally Sports Live app. You can also watch Sounds games live and on demand with a subscription to MLB TV or MLB Plus, and select Saturday and Sunday home games will be available locally throughout Middle Tennessee on MyTV 30, including the games this weekend, tomorrow and Sunday against Iowa. First pitch changeup is in there, right at the knees to Brock Wilkin. Steps in with a runner on first and one gone. Wicks set from the belt, lifts the leg, and he'll check on Lara over at first. He's back in standing up. Brock Wilkin again is riding a 30-game on-base streak. Longest active in the International League. He extended it with a walk last night. 0-for-1 today. The 0-1. That's up high. Wicks starting to miss a little bit with that fastball. Even though we had a good outing last week against Columbus, the wildness did play a role. He had four walks in that game, did get through four innings without being scored upon. 1-1 is upstairs, too. Two balls, one strike. Sounds trying to put some pressure here on Wicks. It's been a nice job from the bullpen, recovering after giving up two runs early. 2-1 pitch, line drive, third base side. It's caught back to first, and Lara's doubled off. Wilkin hit it right at Ramirez at the hot corner. Lara took a couple steps too many towards second base and no chance to get back, and that'll end the inning. Luis Lara gets on base for the second time in this game, but Wicks continues to cruise through four. We head to the fifth. It's 2-0 Cubs here on the Nashville Sounds Radio Network.
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8: Through four on this Friday night at First Horizon Park, Sounds trailing the Iowa Cubs 2-0. It'll be the 2-3-4 hitters to face Drew Rahm, starting with the switch hitter B.J. Murray. And the first pitch he sees is swung on and popped up. Shallow right center field, Zamora backs up and makes the catch for the first out. One pitch, one out here in the second for Drew Rahm. He was able to escape after giving up a leadoff single last inning. Able to get the first guy he sees to start off the fifth. Now we'll face Pedro Ramirez and the heart of this Cubs order. Left on right, first pitch. Ramirez takes just low, one ball, no strikes. This inning, we'll take a look at the out-of-town scoreboard. All of our updates brought to you by Matt Hardin Law, a personal injury law firm for Tennesseans by Tennesseans. 1-0 pitch from Rahm. Is swung on and laced foul down the right side, evens the count at 1-1. Matt Hardin Law, they're part of your local community and here to help you back to your life after a car wreck or personal injury. Matt Hardin Law, the local firm that locals trust. Bases empty, one gone, Sounds trailing 2-0 here in the top of the fifth here in Nashville. 1-1 pitch, swung on and fouled off, clipped Caro as it went by. In the International League, about to wrap up in Rochester. 3-2, Rochester leading Lehigh Valley. Syracuse up big on Scranton Wilkes-Barre, 8-0 in that one, that game in the bottom of the eighth. Gwinnett leading Durham, 8-2. Stripers part of that three-way tie at the top of the standings in the IL. Rahm's 1-2, swung on, again, ripped foul. Little bit late on the fastball, and we'll do it again. One ball, two strikes. Charlotte has a 4-1 lead on Norfolk out there in North Carolina. Indy leading Louisville 8-1. Toledo and Omaha tied at 1, bottom 3. 1-2 pitch, changeup up and away. Two balls, two strikes. St. Paul leading Columbus 1-0. And Memphis and Jacksonville all even at 2 early in that game. 1-2 pitch, and Ramirez lifts his right foot to get out of the way. Count evens at 2-2. Bases empty, one gone, top of the fifth. It's 2-0 Iowa. Drew Rahm was able to get through one scoreless inning. Now the 3-2 pitch, that is chopped foul. Down the third base line, and we'll do it again. Full count here from Rahm to Ramirez. Around the big leagues, it is rivalry weekend. Lots of cross-town rivalries, cross-state rivalries. A lot of it is geographically based. The 3-2. Ramirez takes up and away, ball 4. First time Pedro Ramirez has reached base today. One-on-one out now for Kevin Alcantara, the cleanup hitter in center field. Looking around some of the rivalry matchups in the big leagues, Pirates up 8-5 on the Phillies, although Kyle Schwarber just hit his 8th home run in 8 games. Runner goes on the first pitch, swing and a miss, throw down to second, it gets by Zamora, able to deflect it and keep it on the infield, but it will be a stolen base for Pedro Ramirez. That's his 3rd steal of the series, and he's in scoring position with one gone. Alcantara behind in the count 0-1. Rick Sweet is fired up talking to Felix Neon behind the plate, and I believe he wants interference called on Alcantara, saying that he was in the way as Caro tried to make the throw. Jefferson Caro trying to calm down his skipper with his hand on his back, but Rick Sweet, not happy, gets a nice ovation from a great crowd on hand tonight at First Horizon Park as he makes his way back to the dugout. Ramirez at second with one gone, top of the 5th. Cubs up 2-0. Left on right. Rahm kicks and deals. Alcantara swings and sends a high fly ball to center. Lara starts back. Now he can't find it. Lara comes in and he's able to track it down just before it reached his glove. Not sure if he lost that one in the lights, but Lara, you could see the fear for a second where he did not know where the ball was. Luckily, was able to track it down just in time for out number 2. So a runner on second with 2 gone, top 5. It's 2-0 Iowa. Drew Rahm looking for a second inning unscathed. He'll face Jonathan Long. Left on right, first pitch. Fastball dots the inside corner for strike 1. Looking elsewhere around our out-of-town scoreboard, Blue Jays and Tigers even at 2, top of the 8th. Nationals Orioles in the Beltway Series this weekend. 3-0 Washington in the top of the 8th. Rahm's 0-1. Misses down and in. 1-1. Reds Guardians in the battle for Ohio. Reds have a 3-1 lead. Rays and Marlins down in the Sunshine State. Tampa leading 7-2, bottom 6. One pitch, here it comes. Down low, nice block by Caro to keep it in front. Keeps Ramirez where he's at second base. 2-1. Braves up 2-0 on the Red Sox. I guess that's a rivalry matchup because the Braves used to be in Boston. That one doesn't make a whole lot of sense to me. Yankees and Mets in the Subway Series. The Bronx Bombers up 4-0. 2-1 pitch. Swung on, lifted down the right field line, but that one slicing foul into the seats. Count evens at 2-2. Cubs beating the Southsiders 3-1. Parent club of the Iowa Cubs 3-1. Rangers and Astros scoreless in Houston. Royals and Cardinals scoreless in St. Louis. Diamondbacks lead the Rockies 1-0. And the parent club Brewers playing their interleague rivalry, the Minnesota Twins. It's 1-1, bottom of the 7th in Minneapolis. Count is 2-2. Drew Rahm trying to get out of the inning. A walk to Pedro Ramirez, and he stole second base. 2-2 pitch to Jonathan Long. Here it comes. High and away. 3-2. Long 0-2 today. A ground out to third and a fly ball that was hit well. 105 off the bat to center field, but tracked down by Luis Lara. Count is full. Runner on second. 2 gone. The pitch swung on and spoiled foul. We'll do it again. Top of the 5th inning, Iowa scored a run apiece in each of the first 2 frames. 0 since then. Sounds have had just 2 batters reach base, and Jordan Wicks has faced just 1 above the minimum so far in this game. Payoff pitch once again. Rahm kicks and deals. And again, deja vu, fouled off down the right field line. Lots of souvenirs being sent to the seats just beyond the Iowa Cubs bullpen in the right field corner. Long continues to fight. Ramirez takes his lead off second base. 2 outs, top 5. Rahm with the 3-2 for the 3rd time, and it's high and away, ball 4. Second walk issued this inning by Drew Rahm. Runners on first and second with two outs, and it brings up Chaz McCormick. We'll get a quick mound visit here. Runners on first and second with two outs. Drew Rahm was able to escape after a leadoff base hit in the last inning. Two walks in this frame. He'll face Chaz McCormick, but before he does, let's step out. 10 seconds for station identification on 94.9 The Fan and the Nashville Sounds Radio Network.
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8: Jake Lyman with you here at First Horizon Park, in for Jeff Hem today. Jeff will be back on the call tomorrow. Brandon Aldrich at the controls at our 94.9 The Fan studios. Two on, two out, top five. Drew Rahm's first pitch to Chaz McCormick. Right-handed hitter watches up and away. One ball, no strikes. Cubs up 2-0, nearing the midway point of this one. Sounds looking to extend their current four-game winning streak, would match the longest streak of the season. 1-0. Swung on and laced foul. Knocked it back to the screen down to our right. One ball, one strike on McCormick. He got his first base hit of the series back in the fourth. Excuse me. Grounded out back in the third. Runners dancing off at first and second. The pitch. Foul tip. McCormick got a piece, but gloved by Caro. It's 1-2. Rahm trying to walk the tightrope here. Cubs have already left five runners on base in the first four innings. Two more ducks out there on the pond. The 1-2, swing and a miss. Rahm blew the heater by him. Ring him up, strike three, and he gets out of the inning unscathed. Two walks, two runners left on for the Cubs, and the score stays 2-0 Iowa as we hit the midway point. Sounds back to the dish after this here on the Nashville Sounds Radio Network.
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8: Bottom five here in Nashville. 2-0 Cubs. Sounds trying to get on the board here. 5-6-7 due up against Jordan Wicks, back out for his fifth inning of work. Jefferson Caro leads off. First pitch just misses away. One ball, no strikes. Sounds bullpen has done a nice job after a short start from Tate Keener. Went just an inning and two-thirds, gave up two earned runs. The 1-0. Swing and a miss. Caro out in front. That changeup has been nasty today from Jordan Wicks. Four strikeouts today for the southpaw on Major League Rehab. Has faced just one above the minimum. 1-1. Taken down and in. Caro ahead 2-1. Sounds with just two base runners. Luis Lara has reached both times. No one else has made it to first base safely. The 2-1 swung on. Hard ground ball, shortstop side. Sliding to his right, Miller. Long throw across the diamond is in time for out number one. Caro grounds out 6-3. Edys Leonard is next. The DH batting sixth today. Flew out to left field. A high fly ball. It was hit over 100 miles an hour off the bat. But a 48-degree launch angle led to a major league fly ball for Dean out there and left. First pitch misses low. 2-0 Cubs, bottom of the fifth. Bases empty with one gone. Leonard ahead in the count 1-0. 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Two balls, no strikes on Leonard. Ethan Murray waiting on deck. Wicks kicks and deals. Misses downstairs, and now Leonard ahead 3-0. Just the one walk from Wicks so far today. Lara earning his fifth base on balls in the last two nights. This will be pitch number 50 for Jordan Wicks. He's been efficient. 3-0. Watching all the way, and it's ball four. Just a bit below the knees, and Leonard draws a four-pitch walk. He's on with one out here in at the bottom of the fifth. Upcoming schedule for the Sounds. Two more games left to go this weekend against Iowa. Make sure you come out tomorrow for a Hit City Saturday, 6:35 first pitch once again. Gates open at 5:15. And the first 1,000 fans will get a sleeveless hoodie presented by RJ Young. Ethan Murray in the box, batting from the right side. First pitch is slapped foul over the screen and out of play. Runner on first, one gone, 0-1 count. Then Sunday, as always, is a family fun day. First 500 kids will get an ice cream batter sleeve. A little swag for the Little Leaguers. Runner goes on the 0-1, pitches down and in. Throw down is in time, but couldn't hang on at second base. Triantos, kind of an awkward attempt to grab it, and I think it might have hit Leonard as he's trying to walk something off behind second base. Triantos, moving to his right to get to the second base bag, had to reach back to his left and couldn't quite grab it, so it's a stolen base for Leonard. And the Sounds have their first batter in scoring position. 1-1 pitch is fouled off to the right side. Ethan Murray flew out to right to end the second. Up here with a chance to put the Sounds on the board with a base hit. After this series, Sounds head back on the road. They'll be in Durham next week. The 1-2. Murray swings and stays alive. Fights off a high fastball into the netting. Count stays at 1-2. Next home series after this weekend comes up starting May the 26th against Gwinnett. Sounds will be in town all week, that final week of May, facing the AAA affiliate of the Braves. The 1-2. Murray swings, hard ground ball, two hops, backtracking. Ramirez catches, spins, fires, it's up the line, and it's not in time. Murray beats it out on an awkward hop to Ramirez. Caught it off his left hip, moving backwards towards the outfield grass, had to spin and fire almost blind. And it was an errant throw. Murray was able to get there before a possible tag from Jonathan Long, and now runners are at the corners here on the infield single. Jordan Adams a chance to finally put the first run on the board. First pitch swung on and nubbed foul, got it off the end of the bat. 0-1. That changeup has been really working well for Wicks on the mound. Sounds have been out in front on a good amount of them right there. Adams on his front foot. Here comes the 0-1. Adams swings and was late on the fastball that time up in the zone. It's 0-2. Runners at the corners with one out. It's Leonard on third, Murray on first. Sounds down 2-0, bottom of the fifth. Wicks in his first real trouble of the day. The pitch swung on and fouled off. Fastball in on the hands, and he was just able to muscle it up and out of play. Sun is setting over Nashville. Been a beautiful day. Crowd has come out in full force to cheer on the Sounds, looking for their fifth straight win. Token check over to first as Wicks steps off. Ahead in the count, 0-2. Jordan Adams batting from the right side, trying to drive in a run. Fly ball would do it. The 0-2. Adams swings and misses. Fastball by him at 95, and that's out number two. Fifth strikeout in five innings for Wicks. It'll be up to Freddie Zamora to try and drive in Leonard, who stands 90 feet away at third base. Big hole on the right side of the infield as Trianto shades towards second base. First pitch. Right-handed hitting Zamora takes downstairs on a changeup, 1-0. Sixty pitches now on the evening for Jordan Wicks. Runners on first and third, two gone, the 1-0. Zamora takes down and in. Two balls, no strikes. Akil Baddoo waiting on deck, making his Sounds debut on rehab after starting the season on the 60-day IL with a quad strain. Murray takes his lead off first. Wicks, the 2-0. Big swing and a miss. Sinker at 94, strike one. 2-0 Iowa, bottom of the fifth here in Nashville. Sounds threatening, but now two outs after the strikeout by Adams. Here comes the 2-1. Zamora swings and hits a fly ball out of play. Up and over the seats, foul, and the count is 2-2. Deuces wild, two on, two out, and a 2-2 count. Freddie Zamora digs in, slightly open stance. Right heel on the chalk line. Left heel raised up. Here comes the pitch. Runner goes, and Zamora fights off the 2-2 pitch, and he'll see another one. Murray will circle back to first base. We'll see if he's moving again on the 2-2. Inning started with a ground out by Jefferson Caro. Leonard walked. Murray with an infield single. Adams struck out. The 2-2. Swing and a miss. Hits the changeup again from Wicks. Foul tipped by Zamora into the glove of the catcher Yang, and that ends the inning. Sounds threatened, putting runners on the corners with one out, but back-to-back strikeouts from Adams and Zamora keeps the Sounds scoreless as we head to the sixth. It's 2-0 Iowa here on the Nashville Sounds Radio Network.
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8: Into the sixth inning tonight in Nashville. 2-0 Iowa. Sounds looking for a comeback victory on a Friday night. They go back to the bullpen as Blake Holub is in. The big right-hander's first pitch to Justin Dean is inside for ball one. Holub, the 6'5" right-hander, 3.66 ERA this year. Working from the belt, ready with the 1-0. Dean takes at the top of the zone. One ball, one strike. Another change to announce as well. Akil Baddoo making his Sounds debut on rehab tonight. 1-1 pitch is inside with a fastball. He is out. He got his five innings of work, and Jacob Hurtubise takes over in left field for the Sounds. Dean today, 1-for-1 with a walk. He scored back in the second. The 2-1. Swung on. Ground ball. Shortstop side. Pratt slides to his left. Gloves. Fires to first and got him for the first out. 6-3 put out. Brings up Eric Yang with the bases empty and one gone. 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The Cubs catcher takes a cutter on the inside corner. One ball, one strike. We're going to ask you a trivia question. You can send your answer along with your name and where you're listening from to radiobooth@nashvillesounds.com. The 1-1. Belt high fastball in there for strike two. The winner will receive two tickets to a future Sounds game and is automatically entered for a chance to win a free one-year membership to JLS's gold-tier maintenance plan at the end of the month. That's a $300 value that includes two tune-up visits per year. 1-2 pitch is a cutter that is fouled off over our heads here behind home plate. There will be six monthly winners for that free one-year membership getting towards the end of May, middle of May here. So we'll ask the trivia question, send your answer along with your name and where you're listening from to radiobooth@nashvillesounds.com. 1-2 pitch, fastball by him at 96, strike three. Holub mows down Eric Yang for out number two. Looking for a 1-2-3 inning would be the first for the Sounds pitching staff today. They'll have to get through Owen Miller. Miller, the former Sound, playing shortstop today. He is 0-for-1 with a strikeout and was hit by a pitch. First pitch. Miller takes top of the zone for strike one. Our trivia question today, Cubs related. And I know there are a good amount of Cubs fans here in Nashville. Feels like this one should be gettable for a lot of you, even if you don't follow the Cubs closely. 0-1 pitch. Swung on, lined up the middle, and threw into center field. It'll roll out to Lara for a two-out base hit. Miller with his first hit of the series, and it turns the lineup card over. James Triantos will step back in for the fourth time. Our trivia question today, you need to just name one of these players. Five Chicago Cubs pitchers have ever won the Cy Young Award. Name one of them. First pitch here to Triantos. Ground ball, two hops. Pratt slides to his left, makes a nice play off his left knee and throws across the diamond to first base for the out, and that ends the inning. Just the two outs, single from Miller, but that's all to speak of in the sixth. Nice job from Hullab, and we'll head to the home half of the sixth. Again, our trivia question today, name one of the five Chicago Cubs pitchers to win the Cy Young Award. We will get to it later on. We will announce our winner. Send your answer along with your name and where you're listening from to Radio Booth at NashvilleSounds.com. 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Sounds down 2-0, coming to the plate in the bottom of the sixth here on the Nashville Sounds Radio Network.
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8: Jacob Hurtubise leading off the sixth inning after taking over for Akil Baddoo in left. He swings and misses at the first pitch. And the 0-1 is fouled off down the left field line. It's 0-2 on Hurtubise. 2-0, Iowa leading Nashville, bottom of the sixth on this Friday night in the Music City. Thanks so much for joining us. Jake Lyman in for Jeff Hem tonight. Jeff will be back on the call tomorrow evening for a Hit City Saturday 6:35 first pitch again against Iowa. 0-2, Hurtubise fighting as he spoils that pitch down the left side. Count stays at 0-2. Been a really nice outing for Jordan Wicks as he gears up to possibly return to Chicago. He had pitched just 15 and a third innings in his first five appearances. The 0-2, grounded first base side, eats up the first baseman long for a second. It's a race to the bag, and he got there just in time. Hurtubise has wheels. The all-time leader for steals in the Patriot League during his time playing for Army. But Long just able to beat him to the pillow for out number one. Three unassisted for the first out brings up Cooper Pratt. Young prospect for the Sounds. First pitch, breaking ball is down. Pratt, somebody that the Brewers have very high expectations for, as evidenced by the eight-year, $50 million contract extension he signed before even stepping onto the roster this year with the Sounds. 1-0 pitch is down and in, 2-0. Pratt, the fourth-ranked prospect on the Brewers, 66th in all of baseball. 2-0. Pratt swings, sends a high fly ball to deep left field. Dean is back. He leaps at the wall. It's gone. Cooper Pratt starts the scoring for the Sounds in the sixth. His third home run of the season goes 400 feet to left, and the Sounds are on the board. It's 2-1 here in Nashville. Cooper Pratt turned around a 91-mile-an-hour fastball and crushed it into the left field seats. Sounds are on the board. And now it'll be Luis Lara. Can they start to pile on here as Wicks gets deeper into this outing? First pitch fastball is in there to Lara for strike one. The 0-1 pitch. Lara swings. Bounding ball up the middle. It's through into center. Miller couldn't track it down. It rolls out to Alcantara. Back-to-back hits for the Sounds. Maybe a rally brewing here. Home run from Pratt makes it 2-1, and now the go-ahead run comes to the plate in the form of Brock Wilkett. We get a mound visit here. Pitching coach Tony Cagoll comes out to check on Jordan Wicks on the mound. First time he's dealt with some adversity today. Cooper Pratt crushing his third home run of the season. Finally gets the Sounds on the board in the bottom of the sixth. Lara follows it up with a base hit up the middle, and now Brock Wilkin, an opportunity at the dish with the Sounds within one. One on, one out. First pitch. Wilkin swings. Another ground ball up the middle. This time it's played well by Triantos at second. He tags the bag himself and flings on to first for the double play. Triantos was positioned exactly where he needed to be. Ground ball basically right over the second base bag, but Triantos gloves, taps second base, and throws on to first for the easy double play. But the Sounds do get on the board. Cooper Pratt, a solo home run to left. Sounds back within one as we head to the late innings here in Nashville on the Nashville Sounds Radio Network.
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8: Top of the seventh, Sounds are on the board. A solo shot from Cooper Pratt makes it 2-1. Blake Hollett back out for his second inning on the mound. Facing B.J. Murray, first pitch in there for strike one on a cutter. Switch hitting Murray, batting from the left side, and the 0-1 is spoiled down the left field line. Out of play. Count 0-2. Sounds after being held scoreless by Jordan Wicks for over five innings. Cooper Pratt with one swing of the bat cuts the deficit in half. The 0-2. Murray swings and misses. Good breaking pitch. And Murray went down after it. That's the slider from Blake Holub for out number one. Pedro Ramirez is next, 0 for 2 with a walk today. First pitch right on left. Slider to the outside corner that time, strike one. 2-1 Cubs, top of the seventh inning, game four of this six-game series. Sounds have won the first three, can clinch the series win tonight. The 0-1. Just outside that time. Sinker down and away. Holub leans in. Now upright, fires the 1-1 pitch. An off-balance swing from Ramirez that time. Fastball by him at 95. And the count is 1-2. Bases empty, one gone, top seven. 2-1 Iowa. Holub, the fourth pitcher tonight for Rick Sweet. The 1-2. Check swing. Did he go? Doesn't matter. It's on the inside. Black, strike three. Back-to-back punch-outs for Blake Holub to start off the seventh inning. He's got three on the night. Making quick work of the heart of this Cubs order. And now the base is empty and two gone for Kevin Alcantara. Right on right, Alcantara 1-for-3 today. First pitch at the top of the zone for strike one. Slider at 87, just got to the top. Alcantara, big lanky right-hander. A little bit more room at the top of that strike zone. 0-1 pitch, down and away. One ball, one strike. Sounds will have 5, 6, 7 due up in the bottom of the seventh inning. Caro, Leonard, and Murray. Here's the 1-1. Alcantara, big swing, and just nicked it back to the screen. He was trying to send that one where Cooper Pratt just deposited a ball back in the bottom of the sixth. But a good slider, he misses, and the count 1-2. Alcantara asks for time ahead of the 1-2 offering. Bases empty, two gone, top seven. Cubs leading the Sounds, 2-1. And the pitch. Check swing on a fastball high and away. He didn't go. Two balls, two strikes. Holub leans in. Glove resting on his left knee. Brings the hands together just above the belt. Kicks, deals. 2-2 pitch is at the knees. Strike three. Alcantara wants to challenge. Holub looking to strike out the side in order, and he didn't. Alcantara was right. The cutter dipped just below the zone, and it will be ball three. Now a full count pitch. Can Holub get him for real this time? The 3-2. Swung on. Ground ball. Shortstop side. Diving attempt by Pratt, but it rolls past his outstretched glove and into left field. It's a two-out single for Alcantara. The ABS system giveth and the ABS system taketh away. Looked like Holub had just rung up three straight Cubs hitters here in the seventh. But the challenge from Alcantara gives him a new life, and he takes advantage with a two-out base hit to left. Jonathan Long digs in next. First pitch is at the knees. Strike one on a cutter. Holub looking strong, trying to get through two scoreless frames. The 0-1. Swing and a miss. Big hack from Long on a cutter at 95 that time. Holub maybe pitching a little angry after thinking he was out of the inning. but the challenge extending this top of the seventh. Alcantara's on first with two gone. Holub from the stretch. The 0-2 pitch. Swung on and a lazy fly ball to right. Charging in comes Adams and he makes the catch on the run. And that does end the inning. Holub hangs another zero. It is stretch time here in Nashville. Sounds down by one, but coming back to the dish. Sounds baseball is driven by your Middle Tennessee Toyota dealers. For all Toyota offers, go to toyota.com. Sounds down 2-1. Coming to the plate when we come back on the Nashville Sounds Radio Network.
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8: Seventh inning stretch in the books. Sounds down 2-1 to Iowa. Looking for a comeback win to extend their win streak to 5. They've finally gotten into the Iowa bullpen. Jordan Wick's day is done after 6 innings. Luke Little, the lefty, is into the game. First pitch to Jefferson Caro. The catcher takes inside. 1 ball, no strikes. Big southpaw for the Iowa Cubs. Has an ERA just north of 4. 4.05 this season. Made his major league debut with the Cubs back in 2023. The 1-0. Caro swings and fists this one straight back to the screen. 1 ball, 1 strike. Sounds trailing 2-1, trying to preserve their win streak. Also something to keep an eye on. Brock Wilkin trying to extend that 30-game on-base streak. He is 0-for-3 today. The 1-1. Caro digs down after a sweeper and missed it. 1 ball, 2 strikes. Wilkin is the Sounds cleanup hitter tonight, presented by TDOT. Litter is a big problem in Tennessee, but you can do something about it. Learn how you can join the Nobody Trashes Tennessee movement at NobodyTrashesTennessee.com. Wilkin was able to extend his on-base streak with a walk last night, was 0-for-3. We'll see if he gets one more opportunity after grounding into the double play to end the sixth. 1-2. Swung on and rolled over foul into the Sounds dugout. Cubs lead 2-1, bottom seven. Little comes set at the belt. Closed off to the hitter. Now comes home the 1-2, and Caro spoils that one over top of the crowd to the right and out of play. Caro 0-for-2 today. Did hit a home run last night. Sounds only tally of the game came on a Cooper Pratt home run last inning. The 1-2 again. Caro swings. High fly ball to right. Straight back goes McCormick to the track. To the wall. He leaps and he makes the catch as he crashes into the padding of the Kroger logo in front of the bandbox. Caro put a charge into that one the other way, and it nearly carried enough to tie the game, but McCormick spoils it, ends up being out number one. Eddie's Leonard is next. Walked and got around to third, was stranded there his last time. First pitch, checked his swing. He went around, says first base umpire Jacob Metz. Bases empty, one gone, bottom of the seventh. Sounds trailing the Cubs 2-1. Little's 0-1 offering is pounded into the turf, and it'll roll over foul towards the Sounds dugout. Count is 0-2. Craig Yoho starting to warm down the left field line for the Sounds. Time asked for here from Leonard. 336 hitter this season. Did not play in last night's game. A flyout and a walk today. Little comes home with the 0-2. Swung on, laced out towards left field. Charging in comes Dean, and it hung up just long enough for him to make the grab. That one was crushed. 105 off the bat, but right at the left fielder, Dean. Feels like there's been a lot of those today. Balls that just hit on the screws, but right at a Cubs defender, and that one is out number two. It'll be up to Ethan Murray here in the seventh. Still seven outs to play with for the Sounds, trailing by just one. The first pitch, left on right, fastball is inside, one ball, no strikes. Bases empty with two away. Two balls hit very hard in this inning. Both of them found leather in the outfield. 1-0. Inside and kicks away from the catcher, Yang. Jefferson Caro a few feet away from a game-tying home run to right. And Leonard, a triple-digit exit velocity right at Dean and left. Count is 2-0 to Murray. Jordan Adams waits on deck. The pitch. Murray takes just off the inside corner, and the count now 3-0. Luke Little, the first arm out of the pen for the Cubs. Jordan Wicks went six innings, gave up just the one run, and struck out six. 3-0. Murray takes, taking all the way, and it's in there for strike one. Murray a fly out and a base hit. Infield single back in the fifth. And the 3-1 is outside. That is ball four, and Murray will walk on down to first as the tying run. Jordan Adams digs in as the go-ahead run. Adams was the hero last night in right field, making a SportsCenter top 10 play to end the game. Up here with a runner on, down by one in the seventh. First pitch breaking ball stays outside. One ball, no strikes. Now Adams, not known for his power, has not hit a home run this season, but he is the go-ahead run at the plate here in the seventh. The 1-0 pitch, a little bit late on the fastball that time at 95. One ball, one strike. Murray takes his lead off first with two gone here in the seventh. 2-1 Cubs, the 1-1. Swung on, ripped the other way, and it's through into right field for a base hit. Murray hits second, he's going for third. There will be no throw. Runners at the corners with two outs here in the seventh. Sounds making some noise as the tying run is now just 90 feet away. Adams with his first hit today. And Freddie Zamora, just as he did back in the fifth, comes up with runners at the corners and two outs. He struck out that time. looking to come through. A base hit would tie this game. Anything in the gaps would almost certainly give the Sounds the lead.

0: Sweeper down and in. One ball, no strikes. Some of the kids in attendance chanting Freddie on at the plate. Open stance from the right side. Bat resting on his right shoulder. Little's 1-0. Zamora takes middle-middle fastball. One ball, one strike. Murray was able to work a two-out walk. He moved over to third on the base hit to right from Adams. 1-1. Runner goes from first, and Zamora fights off a sinker. It's out of play. Good jump over there from Jordan Adams, but he will have to put it in reverse and head back to first base. Count now 1-2. Zamora steps in with the right, now the left. Adams takes his lead off first, Murray at third. Little, the big lefty, comes set from the belt. The 1-2 pitch to Zamora, runner goes again. This is once again fouled off. Down the right field line and into the crowd. This has been a fun game tonight. Good pitching, but also some drama here late. Still plenty of time for both these teams. Cubs scored their runs early, a run apiece in the first and second. Cooper Pratt a home run in the sixth for the Sounds. And now runners at the corners with two outs. The 1-2 again. Adams running, pitches down and away, and he will move up to second without a throw. It was a sweeper in the dirt. Yang really never had a chance at it, and the Cubs seemed willing to let him move into scoring position, but now a base hit from Zamora would likely give the Sounds the lead. The 2-2. Zamora checks his swing. Did he go? He did. The appeal down to Jacob Metz at first ends the inning. Zamora strikes out for the third time today, and that will end the seventh. The Sounds have gotten the offense going. They threaten once again, but can't scratch across the tying run. It's 2-1 Cubs as we go to the eighth here on the Nashville Sounds Radio Network.
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0: Top of the eighth inning, Craig Yoho into the game for the Sounds. First pitch, squaring to bunt goes Chaz McCormick. He fouls it off himself in the box. It'll be strike one. Craig Yoho out there making his 10th appearance of the year as a 1.86 ERA. The 6'2" right-hander has been one of the best relief pitchers in all of AAA over the past two seasons. He is the fifth pitcher tonight for the Sounds. He'll face the 6-7-8 hitters in this inning with the Sounds down 2-1. 0-1 pitch. Heater gets by McCormick at 94. 0-2 count. Top of the eighth. 2-1 Cubs.

0: The 0-2 pitch, breaking ball, bends in for strike three. McCormick, nothing he could do but just stand there. A sweeper that looked like it started at his head and curled back into the strike zone. McCormick goes down on strikes for the third time today and brings up Justin Dean with the bases empty and one gone. First pitch, Dean swings, hard ground ball, shortstop side. Pratt one step to his right, gloves, fires, and retires Justin Dean. Craig Yoho making quick work of his first two victims. Four pitches, four strikes, two outs, and now Eric Yang, the catcher, digs into the right-handed side. Jake Lyman with you on this Friday night. Jeff Hamm out tonight. We'll be back tomorrow. First pitch, Yang swings, another ground ball, shortstop side. Pratt this time to his left, gloves, taps the glove twice and throws to first, and that ends the inning. It's a five-pitch frame for Craig Yoho out of the bullpen, and the Sounds keep the deficit at just one and come back to the plate in the bottom of the eighth. We'll step aside, be right back to First Horizon Park after this on the Nashville Sounds Radio Network.
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0: 2-1, Iowa leads Nashville as we go to the bottom of the eighth. Craig Yoho with five pitches. That's all he needed to take care of the side in the top half, and now the Sounds bats back to the plate. It'll be the top of the order facing Zach Lee, the right-hander with a 4.08 ERA for the Cubs. Will face Hurtubise, Pratt, and Lara. Jacob Hurtubise with his second at-bat after taking over for Akil Baddoo. First pitch, swing and a miss, fastball at 95. Jacob Hurtubise played his baseball collegiately at the United States Military Academy at Army. Played three seasons there, the 0-1. He takes outside, one ball, one strike. Ended up being the career record holder in the Patriot League for both stolen bases and walks during his time playing for the Black Knights. The 1-1 pitch, Hurtubise swings. Ground ball, third base side. It's by Ramirez, who is playing in and into left field. Sounds at the leadoff man on the tying run is on first here in the bottom of the eighth with nobody out. That was our fact of the game brought to you by TaskRabbit. Here's another fact. TaskRabbit has been Music City's go-to for moving and assembly for years. It's the fastest way to knock out your to-do list. Book a Tasker today. Runner on first with nobody out for Cooper Pratt. Hit a home run his last time to put the Sounds on the board. He's the go-ahead run now. Right on right. First pitch. Bender couldn't quite work its way in. One ball, no strikes. Sounds trailing the Cubs 2-1. Iowa scored once in the first and the second. 0 cents. Pratt's home run, the only tally for Nashville. The 1-0. Breaking ball that time did find the inside corner. One ball, one strike. Hurtubise takes his lead off first. Nobody out, bottom eight. And the 1-1 offering. Swing and a miss. Pratt went down after a bender and couldn't get to it. One ball, two strikes. Luis Lara waits on deck. Lara's reached base all three times he's come to the dish tonight. Pratt behind in the count, 1-2. Runner goes from first. Swing and fouled off. Man, that one was still rising as it went over the netting. 95 off the bat, but Pratt just a hair late on the 96-mile-an-hour four-seamer. Count stays at 1-2. Hurtubise got a great jump over there at first base as well. Count stays at 1-2. Lee slide steps home. Breaking ball. Pratt sends this out to deep left center field. Dean to the track, to the wall. It's off the wall. Hurtubise rounding third. He's getting the wave around. He runs through a stop sign late. The throw to the plate is not in time. Cooper Pratt comes through again. A home run in the sixth. An RBI double ties the game here in the eighth. We are all square here in Hit City. Hurtubise got a great read at first base. Coming around third, David Tufo was waving him at first, tried to throw up a late stop sign. Hurtubise sprinting home and got there to even the game at two. Luis Lara now up, and he'll square to bunt. Pulls back. First pitch did find the outside corner on a backdoor breaking ball. 2-2 game now here in the eighth. And the go-ahead run is on second. Lizo 1. Lara doesn't square. In fact, he swings out of his shoes and misses on a fastball. Lara had people sitting at the bar in the bandbox in view. Trying to put the sounds up, not just by one, but by two. He's behind 0-2. The pitch. Lara swings and fights this one off. He'll stay alive. Count stays at 0-2. Lara has been swinging the bat well. 347 hitter this year. He's 2-for-2 today. He is Who's Hot, brought to you by Hoffman Brothers. Go-ahead run on second here in the eighth. The 0-2 once again. Lara swings and misses on a pitch inside. It's a strikeout, and it is out number one. Pratt still at second, and Brock Wilkin comes up. Hoffman Brothers is proud to be in your home and at the ballpark, is a proud partner of the Sounds. 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Brock Wilkin to the dish. First pitch, fastball down and away, 1-0. Cooper Pratt has both of the RBIs today. A solo home run in the sixth and a game-tying RBI double in this inning. He's the go-ahead run standing off of second base, the 1-0. Brock Wilkin takes a bender at the knees. One ball, one strike. Wilkin also trying to extend his 30-game on-base streak. Could kill two birds with one stone here with a base hit. The 1-1. Wilkin takes a fastball down and away. Pratt on second. Jacob Hurtubise led off the inning with a slow ground ball into left field that snuck through for a base hit. He scored from first on the double from Pratt. Pratt takes his lead off second. Lee comes home with his 2-1. Breaking ball. Wilkin takes it on the inside corner and the count runs even. Brock Wilkin, the former first round pick, 18th overall back in 2023 out of Wake Forest. Guy who's played in a lot of big games, not just professionally, but collegiately. His Wake team went all the way to the semifinals of the College World Series, lost to Paul Skeens and LSU. The 2-2, taken high, and the count runs full 3-2. Big pitch coming here. One out, bottom eight. We are tied at 2. Cooper Pratt has his lead off second. Lee from the stretch. The payoff pitch, breaking ball, and Wilkins skies it on the infield, right on the pitcher's mound. Blue jerseys converge. They come together, and it's Ramirez, the third baseman, who calls everybody off to make the grab. Wilkin pops out on the infield, and it'll be up to Jefferson Caro not to strand the go-ahead run at second base here in the eighth. A base hit could put the Sounds up, put them three outs away from a fifth straight win. Right on right. Lee's first pitch to Caro. Caro takes a breaking ball that's in there for strike one. Pratt doubled in the tying run with nobody out in the inning. A strikeout and a pop-out since. Caro looking for a big two-out hit. The 0-1. Caro swings. High chopper, third base side. Ramirez gloves, taps one time, throws to first, and that ends the inning. The Sounds do strike and tie the game. Cooper Pratt with his second massive swing of the evening. But the game stays knotted up 2-2 as we head to the ninth. Craig Yoho back to the bump after this on the Nashville Sounds Radio Network.
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0: 2-2 game as we head to the ninth. Sounds trying to get three outs, keep this game knotted up, and then a chance to walk it off in the home half. Craig Yoho needed just five pitches to retire the side in the eighth. He's back out for the ninth, facing Owen Miller. 9-1-2 due up for the Iowa Cubs. First pitch is outside. One ball, no strikes. Jake Lyman with you in for Jeff Hem tonight. Sounds digging their way out of an early hole. Gave up two runs in the first two innings. Brand new ball game as we start the ninth inning. 1-0 pitch is outside. Two balls, no strikes. Yoho, a three-pitch strikeout and back-to-back one-pitch groundouts in the eighth. The 2-0. That is just inside, maybe a little upstairs. Close on a fastball, but it's a 3-0 count to Owen Miller, who's 1-for-2 today. Top of the order, and James Triantos waits on deck. The 3-0. That is outside, ball four. Four-pitch walk puts the go-ahead run on first to start off the ninth inning. All of the call-ups and transactions are brought to you by the Tennessee Lottery. The Tennessee Education Lottery is proud to support your Nashville Sounds and proud to have raised more than $8 billion to support education programs for students across the state of Tennessee.
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0: Was recalled to Milwaukee. And Akil Badu added on Major League Rehab assignment. Saw him for the first five innings tonight. First pitch to James Triantos, leadoff hitter, up for the fifth time. First pitch. Caro tried to frame the changeup on the outside corner and doesn't get the call. Runner on first with no outs, top nine, 2-2 game here between the Sounds and the Cubs. The 1-0. That is outside, but Jefferson Caro thinks it clipped the zone. He's going to challenge. Both teams still have both challenges remaining. We've seen a lot of successful ones tonight, and there's another one. Jefferson Caro was correct. About half that ball was on the plate, if not more, and the count will be 1-1. Miller, the go-ahead run, takes his lead off first. Here is the 1-1 pitch. Swung on and drilled out to left. Straight back goes Hurtubise, but he's got room and makes the catch off his left hip. That's a line out to left for out number one. Miller stays at first, and he'll bring up B.J. Murray, the switch hitter. Murray was 6 of 11 in this series entering tonight's game. 0 for 4 so far today. Right on left, here is the first pitch. First to check back in on Miller at first. He's back in sliding. Cooper Pratt with a home run and an RBI double. That's all the scoring for the Sounds. All even at 2, top 9. First pitch, fastball. Dotted on the inside black. Good pitch there from Yoho, and the count is 0-1. When the Sounds come to the plate in the bottom of the ninth, it'll be 6-7-8 due up. Yoho ready with the 0-1 and the pitch. Murray swings and blasts this one foul down the left side. Count 0-2. Eddie's Leonard, Ethan Murray, Jordan Adams. They've been moderately productive today. Helped the Sounds threaten in the fifth and the seventh innings. Could not get a run across with runners on first and third. 0-2 pitch, changeup just outside. That's a good pitch from Yoho. Surprised Murray didn't bite. Count is 1-2. One out. Owen Miller on first base. And the 1-2 pitch. Swing and a miss. Pulled the string on the changeup. Murray goes down on strike. Second strikeout for Yoho today. And now just one out away from keeping this game knotted up, heading to the home half of the ninth inning. Pedro Ramirez is next, the third baseman, 0-for-3 with a walk. Check back over on the runner and back in safely. And correction, 0-for-2 with a walk and a sacrifice fly. Drove in the first run back in the first inning on a sac fly to right field. Yoho's first pitch to Ramirez on its way. Ramirez takes changeup outside. 1-0, no strikes. Sounds trying to extend their winning streak 4 in a row. Can also clinch the series with the Cubs tonight. 1-0 pitch, another changeup also outside. 2-0, no strikes. Two more games to go in this series. Tomorrow, another 6:35 first pitch. Sunday will be a 1:05 start. 2-0 fastball is up and away, and Ramirez now ahead in the count 3-0. Kevin Alcantara waits on deck. He's 2-for-4 today. And the 3-0. That's outside. Ball 4. Ramirez takes a walk, second four-pitch walk of the inning. So two on and two out now for Alcantara here in the ninth. All of the health reports this season are brought to you by Vanderbilt Orthopedics, official sports medicine provider of the Nashville Sounds. Ranked among the nation's best, Vanderbilt Orthopedics is relied on for excellence in care and innovations in medical research. To learn more about the services provided, visit VanderbiltOrthopedics.com. Two on, two out. Alcantara, AAA's home run leader with 14, digs in. Yoho needs to be careful here. He's also got two base hits today. The go-ahead run standing on second here in the ninth. Right on right, Yoho. Set, kicks, and delivers. And finds the zone. Change up in there for strike one at 78. Hey. 2-2 game, top of the ninth. Yoho ready with the 0-1. Here it comes. Big swing and a miss on a fastball by Alcantara, and the count 0-2. Sounds bullpen has been lights out so far tonight. Seven innings of scoreless baseball. The 0-2 pitch. Yoho misses down and away. Alcantara wouldn't chase. Tate Keener gave up two runs in an inning and two-thirds. The bullpen has been sensational since. Yoho trying to send it to the bottom of the ninth. The 0-2 swung on and fouled off. The 1-2, I should say. Miller's on second. Ramirez is on first. The Cubs have left nine runners on base already today, including leaving the bases loaded back in the second, left two on in the fifth. Two on, two out, top nine. Game tied at two. Yoho, the 1-2 pitch. Alcantara, chopper, shortstop side. Pratt charges, gloves, chest high, throws across the diamond, and he got him. Yoho escapes the jam. Cooper Pratt with a strong defensive play. It's short, and the Sounds will have a chance to walk it off in the bottom half of the ninth. 2-2 game. Eddie Slayenar leads us off when we come back on the Nashville Sounds Radio Network.
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0: 6-7-8 due up for the Sound. Zach Lee back on the mound. And Eddie Leonard fouls off the first pitch. Fastball at 94. Leonard, Murray, Adams due up for the Sounds. 2-2 game. Trying to walk off and get a fifth straight win. The 0-1. Leonard takes heater down the middle for strike two. Leonard today is 0-2 with a walk. He drilled a ball to left field his last time, but right at Justin Dean. 2-2 game, bottom nine. Lee comes set, hands together just above the belt. The 0-2. Leonard swings and misses. Slider fell off the table. Strikeout to start the inning. One down for Ethan Murray. Did want to quickly give the answer to our trivia question. The winner, John in Bellevue, got it right. The most recent Cubs pitcher to win a Cy Young, Jake Arrieta, back in 2015. Other answers, Greg Maddux, Rick Sutcliffe, Bruce Sutter, and Ferguson Jenkins. First pitch here to Ethan Murray is in there for strike one, but an immediate challenge from Murray. He thinks it was inside. It's a curveball, and it was. As the animation loads on the screen. Here it comes. It was up and in. Ball one. Both teams still have both of their challenges, so good usage there here in the bottom of the ninth. Big spot. A 1-0 count, very different from an 0-1 count. And the pitch. Murray takes another breaking pitch, misses outside. Two balls, no strikes. Ethan Murray, former Duke Blue Devil. Two home runs so far this year. Would love to send the fans home happy. The 2-0. Murray takes up and away. Count is 3-0. Fastball there at 95. These fans waiting for fireworks after the game. Looking for one more set here in the ninth. 3-0. Right down the middle. Murray taking all the way. Jordan Adams waits on deck. Adams ended the game defensively last night with a ridiculous SportsCenter top 10 play in right. See if he can do something with the bat. 3-1 pitch. Murray swings and misses. Big hack at a fastball downstairs. Count is full, 3-2. Bases empty, one gone. Bottom of the ninth. Nashville fell behind early 2-0. Has tied it up 2-2. The full count pitch from Lee. Murray goes out of the zone, swings and misses strike three. That curveball, tough to lay off. It looked like a fastball belt high that he could have driven. Instead, it wiggles outside. Back-to-back strikeouts for Lee to start the ninth. And now it is up to Jordan Adams. Adams again ended the game defensively last night. He's at the plate here with the bases empty and two outs in the ninth. First pitch breaking ball. Bends in for strike one. Game is tied at two. If we were to go to extra innings, it would be 5-6-7 due up for the Cubs. And the 0-1. Tried to hold off, but went through on a curveball down and away. And now the count 0-2. Lee, after some early struggles, gave up back-to-back hits to Hurtubise and Pratt that tied the game. He's retired five straight Sounds and now ahead 0-2 on Jordan Adams. Right on right. The 0-2 pitch. High and tight with a fastball that time. One ball, two strikes. Freddie Zamora waits on deck. And the 1-2. Adams lays off that same breaking ball he just watched his two teammates go after. Count evens at 2-2. Adams digs in. Slightly open stance. Waggles the bat off his right shoulder. Tie game, bottom nine. The 2-2 is upstairs. Three balls, two strikes. Fell behind 0-2. He's worked it back full. Here comes the payoff to Adams. Swing and a miss. Out in front on a breaking pitch. And Lee strikes out the side in order in the ninth. And we will get some free baseball on this Friday night. Extra innings coming up. Jonathan Long will lead it off for the Cubs when we come back on the Nashville Sounds Radio Network.
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0: Craig Yoho back out for a third inning of work. Kevin Alcantara starts on second base as we start the 10th inning, tied at two. Jonathan Long leads off for Iowa. First pitch fastball is in there for strike one. Alcantara grounded out to shortstop to end the ninth. From the belt, the 0-1. Check swing, Long, able to hold up. Count is even, 1-1. Again, Sounds fell behind early, 2-0. After two innings, the 1-1 pitch. Swing and a miss. Good changeup from Yoho. Had Long way out on his front foot. Sounds were able to even up the game. A home run from Cooper Pratt in the sixth. An RBI double from Pratt in the eighth. And the 1-2. Long swings. He's out in front. Pulls it foul. We'll do it again. 1-2. Sounds had the opportunity to walk it off in the ninth. Zach Lee took care of business with three straight strikeouts. Here comes another 1-2. Long swings. Fastball that time is nubbed over towards the Sounds dugout. Foul. Count stays at 1-2. When the Sounds do come up, Freddie Zamora will be leading off. 9-1-2 due up. Slow ground ball on the 1-2. High chopper. Right side, Zamora gloves, throws on to first. It is out number one, but Long does his job. Alcantara able to move up from second to third. Brings up Chaz McCormick. He has struck out three times today. Infield comes in, but Yoho would love to get it done himself. First pitch, McCormick way out in front on a changeup. Strike one. This is exactly where you need to have that strikeout pitch. Yoho with two punchies so far. And the 0-1. Swing and a miss again. That changeup is filthy from Craig Yoho. Alcantara is at third. He is the go-ahead run here in the top of the 10th. Sounds trying to strand him. Have a chance to walk it off in the home half. And the 0-2. This time, an adjustment made from McCormick. He's able to fight off the changeup. Count stays 0-2. Yoho looks in. Hands together at the belt. Here's the 0-2. McCormick swings. Ground ball through the left side and into left field for a base hit. Alcantara strides across third base. It's an RBI single for Chaz McCormick as he turned around a changeup at 96 miles an hour through the left side of the infield. Justin Dean is next. Sounds trying to keep the deficit at just one. Runner on first with one out. First pitch, he squares to bunt, lays it down third base side. Charging hard comes Murray. Bare hands, but has no play. Has to just eat it. That is a great bunt from Justin Dean. About a third of the way down the third base line. Caught Murray off guard. And now runners are on first and second with still just one out. And that will do it for Craig Yoho. Rick Sweet climbs the steps of the third base dugout. Yoho goes 2 1/3, but will leave with the Sounds down by one. Runners on first and second with one out here in the top of the 10th. We'll be right back. Let you know who's coming in from the left field bullpen after this on the Nashville Sounds Radio Network.
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0: Sounds trailing 3-2, a base hit from Chaz McCormick here in the top of the 10th. Gives Iowa the lead. They've got runners on first and second as Junior Fernandez checks in on the mound. The right-hander facing Eric Yang. First pitch just misses. Fastball at 94. One ball, no strikes. Two on, one out, top 10. It's 3-2 Iowa. Fernandez, 6'3" right-hander, fires home and misses high and tight. Fernandez, 0-2 this year in eight games, an 8.68 ERA, was traded from the Arizona Diamondbacks back in April. Here's the 2-0. Down and away and in danger of walking the bases loaded. Owen Miller waiting on deck. Craig Yoho getting seven outs out of the bullpen. That's his longest outing of the year, but does leave responsible for the runners on first and second. The 3-0. That's in there. Outer third. Fastball at 95. Count 3-1. McCormick on second. Justin Dean is on first after a bunt single. Here comes the 3-1 pitch. That's right down Broadway as well. 3-2. Maybe Yang thought it was a little bit low. He's going to challenge. All challenges have been successful tonight, and there's been plenty of them. That one is unsuccessful, though. It was at the bottom of the zone. And the count runs full 3-2. Big pitch coming here for Fernandez. Runners on first and second, one out. And before the payoff pitch, Fernandez will spin back towards second to check on McCormick. We'll see if the Cubs elect to put the runners in motion here with a 3-2 count. Maybe stay out of the double play. Here's the payoff pitch. Runners don't go. Swung on. Grounded. Third base side. Glove there by Murray to second for one. On to first. It's a double play. 5-4-3. The Sounds go around the horn and get out of the inning. Down by just one. Junior Fernandez does his job out of the bullpen. The Sounds will try and stay alive in the home half when we come back on the Nashville Sounds Radio Network.
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0: Iowa leads 3-2 as we go to the bottom of the 10th inning. Sounds at least need to get one here to extend the game. Could walk it off if they can score two. Jake Lyman back with you from First Horizon Park in for Jeff Hem tonight. Thanks so much for spending your Friday evening with us. It has been a great baseball game tonight. The fans on hand have been treated. Sounds trying to send them to fireworks happy. 9-1-2 due up against the new pitcher, Ryan Jensen. First pitch. Swung on, line to center. Adams, the ghost runner at second, is coming around third. Coming up, firing is Alcantara. One up to the plate is late. We are tied at three, and Zamora moves up to second. He's in scoring position as the winning run here in extras. Freddie Zamora had struck out three straight times to start the game. He comes through in the biggest moment. A laser back up the middle. Scores Adams from second. He moves up on the throw. And now a chance to win it. We are tied at three in the bottom of the 10th. And the Sounds go to the bench here. Tyler Black digs into the left side. A base hit could win it. Zamora takes his lead. The pitch. Black swings. Lazy looping fly ball. Left side. Back goes the shortstop into foul territory. Slides, and he couldn't make the play. Miller, all-out effort there, sliding as he crossed the chalk line. It hit the outstretched end of his glove and fell to the turf. It will just be a foul ball. Tyler Black hitting .283 this season. One home run, seven RBIs. Pinch hitter here in the 10th to try and win this game. Here comes the 0-1. Black swings, drills it, but pulled it foul down the right side. Black was all over the slider there, just a little bit out in front. And the count is 0-2. Cooper Pratt has been most of, if not all of the offense for the Sounds tonight. A home run and RBI double. He waits on deck. Runner on second with no one out. 3-3 game in the 10th. The 0-2. Black swings and shoots another one foul. This one off the screen. Pratt plays it in the on-deck circle. Off the bounce. An RBI single from Freddie Zamora scored Jordan Adams. Zamora on second with no outs. The 0-2 again. Black takes downstairs. One ball, two strikes. Tyler Black, left-handed hitter, has major league time with the Brewers, the former top 10 prospect in the organization. Former 33rd overall pick out of Wright State back in 2021. Trying to be the hero off the bench tonight. Here's the 1-2. Black takes up and away. Two balls, two strikes. There's one thing you know about Tyler Black. He knows the strike zone better than anyone. Cubs are down to their final challenge, and if Tyler Black takes it, I think it's a pretty good guess that it's not a strike. Count is 2-2. Zamora off of second base. The pitch. Black swings and fouls it off. He stays alive. He will see a seventh pitch in this at-bat. Zamora tied the game with a base hit to center field. He's on second with no outs. The Sounds can get him in. They will walk away winners for the fifth straight game. Black digs in, batting from the left side. Jensen working from the first base side of the rubber. The righty checks the runner, now comes home. Black swings and shoots one foul. Tyler Black battling off the bench as a pinch hitter. Sitting around all day. Just past 9:30 Central time, he gets up and having a heck of an at-bat here, trying to win this game in the 10th. Here's the 2-2 again. Black swings, ground ball, shortstop side. It's gloved by Miller. He throws on to first. It's in time. But a nice read from Zamora. He moves up to third. And now a fly ball could end this game. A productive out there from Tyler Black. And who else could it be tonight but Cooper Pratt? Hit his third home run of the season back in the sixth to get the Sounds on the board. Tied the game in the eighth with a double into the left center alley. And now with the winning run 90 feet away, he will dig in with a chance to walk it off. Cubs want to talk about this. Whole infield meeting on the mound. Going to have to bring the infield in here. A fly ball could win this game. Zamora's got speed at third. Hard ground ball could sneak through with all four infielders playing inside the baseline. Here we go, right on right. Winning run 90 feet away. The pitch. Pratt takes high and tight. One ball, no strikes. Cooper Pratt, four hits in the last two nights. Three of them extra base hits. All he needs is a fly ball here. The 1-0. Pratt swings and misses. He wanted more than just a fly ball. Slider at 88 gets by him, and the count is 1-1. Zamora takes his lead off of first. Third, I should say. And the pitch. 1-1, swing and a miss again. Infield in around the diamond. One out. Runner on third. Cooper Pratt with a 1-2 count. Right on right. Here comes Jensen. Pratt takes downstairs. 2-2. Zamora tied it up, bringing in Adams from second with a base hit. He takes his lead off third here. 2-2 count. Jensen sets, kicks, fires. Pratt swings and fights off a fastball inside. We'll do it again, 2-2. Brewers fans have to be thrilled with what they've seen from Cooper Pratt in tonight's game. Two huge swings. Needs one more here to walk this one off. Jensen's 2-2. Swing and a miss. Pitch was dropped. Pratt didn't see it. He's frustrated with himself as he goes back to the dugout. Two outs now. And we will see what the plan is for Luis Lara. And the plan, seemingly, for Iowa is to not face Luis Lara. They're going to put him on first. Would rather face Brock Wilkin. Lara has reached base three out of four times he's come to the plate today. Wilkin will get one last chance to extend his 30-game on-base streak. And if he does, it would win the game, except for a walk, I guess. Would just load the bases. Runners now at the corners after the intentional walk to Luis Lara. Right on right. Jensen, first pitch to Brock Wilkin. He's taken in the dirt. One ball, no strikes. Two outs now. Sounds got in the ghost runner on the first pitch of the inning to tie it. Zamora was in scoring position, but just have not been able to get him in. A ground out and a strikeout. Here's the 1-0. Swing and a miss. Brock Wilkin with a healthy hack at an inside fastball, and the count even at 1-1. Infield is back at normal depth. Two outs. Wilkin needs a base hit to end this here. Zamora at third, Lara at first. Jensen steps off ahead of the 1-1 offering. Sounds very thin in their bullpen. Junior Fernandez was out there, got a double play to end the top of the 10th. Lara running from first. The 1-1 is downstairs. 2-1. Lara will take second on defensive indifference. Lara's run does not matter. The one that matters is standing on third in the form of Freddy Zamora. Here comes the 2-1 from Jensen. Wilkin swings. High chopper. Second base. It's glove. Behind the bag. Throw on to first is in time from Triantos, and we will play another free inning of baseball. Sounds tie it up on the base hit from Freddy Zamora, but they cannot bring him in. We are tied at three, and we go to the 11th here at First Horizon Park. We'll be right back here on the Nashville Sounds Radio Network.
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0: is inside 2-0, being diagnosed as a slider by the Hawkeye system. 2-0 pitch, misses low. Facing Owen Miller, James Triantos, B.J. Murray. 3-0 pitch. That one's in there. Miller has reached base three times today. A walk, base hit, a hit by pitch. Here's the 3-1. That's outside, ball four. So Sounds having to go to a position player here in the 11th. Just running out of depth pitching-wise tonight. 3-3 game, top of the 11th, and now runners on first and second for the Cubs. Top of the order comes back up. It's James Triantos. He had a double and scored back in the first, has also walked today. First pitch. Thrown in there a little bit more firmly that time. 59 miles an hour from Ethan Murray. Murray moves from third to pitch. Eddie Leonard is now the third baseman after DHing. And the 1-0 pitch is lined at third. Leonard able to glove it. Line drive right at the hot corner. Runners do get back in time, but that is a huge first out as they have to stay put on the line out to third base. 97 off the bat. Leonard not wasting much time as he checks in on defense for the first time today. First pitch from Murray to B.J. Murray is outside. Ethan to B.J. Tyler Black also stays in the game. He's in left field. The 1-0. That's on the outside corner. One ball, one strike. The switch hitter Murray is not flipping around facing a position pitcher. He'll hit from his stronger side, which is the right side. The 1-1. Swung on and drilled down the left field line. He crushed it, but it's foul. One ball, two strikes. Runners on first and second with one out. 3-3 game, top of the 11th. Murray fires one in. It's low. That one was 77 miles an hour. Giving him a little change of pace there. Been in the high 40s to mid 50s. And here comes the next one. This is a high chopper, shortstop side. Pratt gloves, no play but to first, and he throws on and gets Murray. Runners each move up 90 feet, but now Ethan Murray on the mound is one out away from hanging a zero here in the 11th. Murray out on the 6-3 putout. Yang moves up to third. Miller is at second. First pitch to Pedro Ramirez is outside for ball one. Low throw back to the mound. Nice job by Murray to glove it down and keep it in front. It's a 3-3 game, top of the 11th. Sounds have gone to a position player on the mound here in extras. And he is one out away from hanging a zero. The 1-0. Down and in. Two balls, no strikes. Do have a base open, but Kevin Alcantara is on deck. Home run leader in AAA. 2-0 pitch. Is swung on and lifted to center. Tailing away from Lara. He's on the run. He lays out. He makes the catch. Luis Lara goes full Superman in the left center alley. And ends the inning and takes two runs off the board for Iowa. We are still tied in Nashville. Thanks to a ridiculous play from Luis Lara in center, the Sounds will try again to walk it off in the home half. 3-3 game, bottom 11 coming up here on the Nashville Sounds Radio Network.
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4: Ethan Murray came in to pitch from third base as a position player in a tie game in the 11th and hangs a zero. He did have some help. Luis Lara with a highlight grab in center to end the inning and strand two runners on for the Cubs. Now the Sounds a chance to walk it off. Brock Wilkin on second. Jefferson Caro in the box. He squares to bunt, pulls back, but the first pitch was in there anyway from Ryan Jensen for strike one. Bottom of the 11th inning, it is 3-3. Winning run is on second base. The 0-1. Caro does not square this time, but he did swing, tried to hold up. Home plate umpire Felix Neon didn't even need an appeal. Wilkin grounded out to end the 10th. He takes his lead off second. Jensen from the belt, the 0-2. Caro swings and misses, and there's out number one. Disappointing to not be able to move Wilkin up 90 feet. Brings up Eddie Leonard. Started the night as the DH, now playing third base. Snared a line drive in the top of the inning. Time is called, and they are going to put Leonard on first to set up a possible inning-ending double play. Second intentional walk here in extras. Cubs and Marty Peavy being very strategic here, trying to end a four-game losing streak while the Sounds try to extend their winning streak to five and clinch this series at home ahead of the weekend. Wilkin is on second. Leonard on first with one out here in the bottom of the 11th. Tied at three. First pitch to Ethan Murray. Now the pitcher at the plate takes a strike on the outside third. Slider at 89. Base hit here could win it. Murray 1-for-3 today. And the 0-1. Runs inside just above his shoelaces. One ball, one strike. Winning run is in scoring position. Sounds were able to strand the automatic runner in the top of the inning. The 1-1. Murray takes. It is outside. Cubs have one challenge remaining. They will use it here. Eric Yang challenging. And he was correct. That slider did just catch the outside edge. So it'll be 1-2 instead of 2-1. Ethan Murray would love to at least move the runner up here. Put the ball in play. It's 1-2. The pitch from Jensen. Murray swings, lined out towards right center field. Sinking line drive. It's down for a base hit. Wilkin around third. The throw is in. It is late. Sounds walk it off. Ethan Murray pitches the top of the 11th and walks it off with a base hit to right center in the home half. And the Sounds have won five straight games for the second time this year. 4-3, the final tonight from First Horizon Park. What a game here in Hit City. Ethan Murray asked to be the pitcher in a tie game in the top of the 11th. He hangs a zero and follows it up by ending it with an RBI single in the home half. 4-3-year final. Sounds walk it off. They take the series from the Cubs. We will give you the final lines and much more when we come back here on the Nashville Sounds Radio Network.
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4: The Sounds walk it off in what was a crazy game from start to finish tonight. The Sounds give up two runs early. The bullpen was able to go the final 9 1/3 inning without giving up a run, except for the one unearned run in the 10th. The bats came up late. A home run from Cooper Pratt in the 6th, an RBI double from Pratt in the 8th, and then in the 11th. Ethan Murray was asked to come in and pitch the top of the 11th. He's able to strand the runner on second. Then he comes out and he ends it with a walk-off single to right center in the bottom half of the 11th. The Sounds with their fifth straight win on four runs, 9 hits, no errors, 8 left on base. Iowa, 3 runs on 8 hits, no errors, and 14 left on base. The winning pitcher is Ethan Murray. The losing pitcher is Ryan Jensen. Nashville improves to 24-19. And the Iowa Cubs now 18-24 on the season. We will get you the attendance number and much more when we get to the post-game show. We'll look around the out-of-town scoreboard. We'll get you all the highlights and much more after this here on the Nashville Sounds Radio Network.
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4: 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Again, Jake Lyman with you, filling in for Jeff M. Got to thank Jeff for letting me fill in for this one, because it was fun from the very start, and we will get to the recap coming up in just a bit. But first, let's get you the out-of-town scoreboard one more time. We'll start in the International League. All of the other games have gone final at this point. Buffalo beat Worcester 5-2. Syracuse on the road beat Scranton Wilkes-Barre 8-2. Rochester eked out a win over Lehigh Valley, 3-2. Charlotte beat Norfolk, 4-1 in North Carolina. Gwinnett got another win, 9-2 over Durham. Louisville fell to Indianapolis at home, 11-5, so they fall out of that tie for first place. Toledo beat Omaha, 3-2, and Memphis was able to get a win over Jacksonville, 7-5. So Memphis and Gwinnett both improve a game, while Louisville falls back one game into second place in the first half in the International League. Looking around the big leagues, again, it was rivalry weekend, or it is rivalry weekend, starting tonight. A lot of geographical rivalries, cross-state, cross-city. A lot of games have already gone final at this point. The Phillies come back to beat the Pirates 11-9 in 10 innings. Kyle Schwarber hitting his eighth home run in the last eight games. He is on track for over 50 bombs this season. Tigers able to get a walk-off win over the Blue Jays 3-2. Nationals beat the Orioles in the opener of the Beltway Series 3-2. Reds beat the Guardians in the battle for Ohio 7-6. Rays down in the Sunshine State beat the Marlins 7-2. The parent club Brewers get a win against their rival, the Twins, their interleague rival, 3-2. The Braves win in extras over the Red Sox 3-2. Yankees 5-2 winners in the Subway Series on the road, even though Juan Soto did hit his 250th career home run. Cubs beat the White Sox 10-5, and the Astros shut out the Rangers 2-0. Couple games still going on. Royals and Cardinals are in extras. It's 4-3 Kansas City in the 10th. Diamondbacks up big on the Rockies in Colorado 9-1. The Dodgers lead the Angels 4-0. The Padres up on the Mariners 1-0. And the Giants and Athletics 2-1, San Francisco leading that one in the fifth. That is your out-of-town scoreboard. Here in Nashville, fireworks have started to fly over the center field fence. The Sounds winning 4-3 in walk-off fashion. We'll recap it and wrap it up next here on the post-game show on the Nashville Sounds Radio Network.
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4: What a day it's been in Hit City. 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Let's go through all the highlights from a great game tonight with the Sounds getting a comeback walk-off win. It started early for the Cubs as they scored right off the bat. James Triantos doubled on the first pitch of the game. He would score two batters later on a sacrifice fly from Pedro Ramirez. Then in the second, the Cubs were able to get to take Keener once again. Justin Dean led off with a walk. He moved up to third on a base hit from Eric Yang. The bases were loaded, and he came in to score on a hit-by-pitch from Owen Miller that ended up pushing him across and made it 2-0. But that's where the score held for a long time. The Sounds bullpen came in and was fantastic. Easton McGee came out and pitched an inning in a third. It did get a little hairy in the fifth. Runners were on first and second after Drew Rahm walked Pedro Ramirez and Jonathan Long, but he was able to escape the jam with a big strikeout of Chaz McCormick. Two more ducks out there on the pond. The 1-2, swing and a miss. Rahm blew the heater by him. Ring him up, strike three, and he gets out of the inning unscathed. Two walks, two runners left on for the Cubs, and the score stays 2-0 Iowa as we hit the midway point. The score would stay 2-0 Iowa until the bottom of the sixth. The Sounds bats had been quiet. Cooper Pratt changed that in a big way with one swing in the bottom of the sixth. 2-0. Pratt swings, sends a high fly ball to deep left field. Dean is back. He leaps at the wall. It's gone. Cooper Pratt starts the scoring for the Sounds in the sixth. His third home run of the season goes 400 feet to left, and the Sounds are on the board. It's 2-1 here in Nashville. Cooper Pratt with his third home run of the year. It was crushed to left and finally got the Sounds to break through offensively. Pratt would come through again in the eighth inning after a leadoff single from Jacob Hustabees. It was another big swing to left center field from Cooper Pratt that made it 2-2. Count stays at 1-2. Lee slide steps home. Breaking ball. Pratt sends this out to deep left center field. Dean to the track, to the wall. It's off the wall. Hurtubise rounding third. He's getting the wave around. He runs through a stop sign late. The throw to the plate is not in time. Cooper Pratt comes through again. A home run in the sixth. An RBI double ties the game here in the eighth. We are all square here in Hit City. Pratt made it 2-2. The Sounds could not get him in to take the lead in the eighth, and neither team scored in the ninth, meaning we went to extra innings. Free baseball tonight from First Horizon Park. The Sounds did give up a run in the 10th. It was a base hit from Chaz McCormick that scored Kevin Alcantara, made it 3-2, but there was an opportunity for the Cubs to add even more. The Sounds were able to get a huge ground ball as Junior Fernandez entered from the bullpen and got a double play to get out of the inning. Here's the payoff pitch. Runners don't go. Swung on, grounded, third base side. Glove there by Murray to second for one. On to first. It's a double play. 5-4-3. The Sounds go around the horn and get out of the inning, down by just one. The Sounds trailed by one heading to the bottom of the 10th. They had to find a way to get their run in two to extend the game, and it didn't take long. Freddie Zamora led off the bottom of the 10th. First pitch. Swung on, line to center. Adams, the ghost runner at second, is coming around third. Coming up firing is Alcantara. One up to the plate is late. We are tied at three, and Zamora moves up to second. He's in scoring position as the winning run here in extras. But as we saw in the eighth, the Sounds once again could not get the runner in from second with no outs, and we stayed tied and went to the 11th. Now, Rick Sweet has had his bullpen get a little bit thin, ran out of pitching, and had to go to a position player. Ethan Murray moved over from third base and pitched. Now, it wasn't exactly what you would have hoped for in a tie game in the 11th. 48-mile-an-hour pitches, 55-mile-an-hour pitches, but he was able to get a couple of outs. A line out to third base, got a ground ball from B.J. Murray. Runners were on second and third with two outs, and Luis Lara made the play that might have saved the game. 2-0 pitch is swung on and lifted to center. Tailing away from Lara. He's on the run. He lays up. He makes the catch. Luis Lara goes full Superman in the left center alley and ends the inning and takes two runs off the board for Iowa. We are still tied in Nashville. Thanks to a ridiculous play from Luis Lara in center, the Sounds will try again to walk it off in the home half. Two runs would have easily scored if Lara does not make that play. So instead of 5-3 Iowa, it's still 3-3 in the bottom of the 11th. Brock Wilkins started the inning on second. Jefferson Caro struck out. The Cubs decided to intentionally walk Edis Leonard, which left Ethan Murray at the plate with runners on first and second with one out. And the Sounds current pitcher showed that he can still do it with the bat too. The pitch from Jensen. Murray swings, lined out towards right center field. Sinking line drive, it's down for a base hit. Wilkin around third. The throw is in. It is late. Sounds walk it off. Ethan Murray pitches the top of the 11th and walks it off with a base hit to right center in the home half. And the Sounds have won five straight games for the second time this year. 4-3, the final tonight from First Horizon Park. What a game here in Hit City. Walk-off winners, the Sounds get their fifth straight win. Ethan Murray, the hero, and that was our Toyota drive of the game. Nobody has more all-wheel drive vehicles than Toyota, including the all-new, totally redesigned, totally hybrid Toyota RAV4, the best-selling nameplate in the world for all Toyota offers. 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Sounds win it on a walk-off, 4-3 in 11 innings, and improved to 24-19 on the year. Iowa falls to 18-24. Sounds had 4 runs on 9 hits, no errors, 10 left on base. Iowa, 3 runs on 8 hits, no errors, 14 left on base. The win goes to Ethan Murray, his first win as a pitcher, while Ryan Jensen gets the loss. He falls to 1-2. The game lasted 3 hours and 15 minutes in front of a great crowd tonight of 8,644. What a win for the Sounds. It was phenomenal getting to call this with you. Appreciate Jeff Hem giving me the opportunity. Jeff will be back tomorrow, 6:35 first pitch, 6:20 pregame, right here, same place, same time, 94.9 The Fan. The pitchers, Garrett Stallings for the Sounds, Vince Velasquez expected to pitch, the veteran, formerly of the Phillies, to pitch for the Cubs. That will do it for us tonight. A big thanks to everyone involved in our broadcast. Again, Jeff Hem, glad to have him back on the call tomorrow. Brandon Aldrich, our producer back at the station, doing a phenomenal job. And I am Jake Lyman, signing off here from First Horizon Park. The Sounds walk-off winners, 4-3. We'll talk to you tomorrow for Game 5 of the series on the Sounds Radio Network.
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0: Jets. I don't care if it's Giants. Come on. Devin Kane, one of our guys who used to work on the show, is waving his hand. He's definitely the obnoxious Giants fan.
1: Yes.
0: Always trying to find a good sip lollipop. Believe me, a native New Yorker, of which I'm proud to be, all of the fans of our teams were obnoxious. They were obnoxious New York Cosmos fans. They played soccer in the North American Soccer League. I'm like, how can you be an obnoxious fan base when the team just got here? So I got New York fans. That's number two on my list, HD.
1: Well, Freddie, this is going to be pretty easy for me.
0: Uh-huh.
1: Let's go ahead and shut number two on down. I'm going with New York fans as well.
0: It has to be.
1: It has to be, especially because I just received it from all New York Knicks fans.
0: It has to be.
1: I just heard it from Yankees fans.
0: And believe me,
1: I'm going with New York fans.
0: I'm one of those obnoxious Knicks fans because I'm tired of
2: it's,
0: people.
2: It's harder with New York, though, because you have so many different teams.
3: And different types of fans. I'm doing Philly because you can essentially group them in the same thing.
0: That's
3: you can't do the same with New York fans because the Knicks fan is different from a Yankee fan, which is different from an Islander fan, which is different than a Met fan.
0: But the obnoxiousness goes around.
3: The level of obnoxiousness between a Yankee fan and a Met fan are totally different.
0: But it's still obnoxious, no matter what.
1: A New York Mets fan tell me I was delusional the other day because I said the Yankees were the second best team in baseball and the Braves were the first. They told me I was delusional. Mm-hmm. Think about that.
0: I understand. Like I said, as a native New Yorker, that's what's all being obnoxious.
2: I have Philly fan friends, though, that have told me that Jalen Hurts is not only the perfect quarterback for the Eagles, but that he is the only quarterback for the Eagles that would have won a Super Bowl. In the hypothetical where Josh Allen was the quarterback, they said no, they wouldn't have won a Super Bowl.
0: We'll put it this way.
2: So the Philly fans, to me, are way more annoying. But that's because I'm a New York fan, so I guess that's the catch.
0: Put it this way. That's not obnoxious. That's just stupid. What they had to say.
1: I'll say that out loud.
0: That's SOS. That's SOD. Stuck on duplicity.
2: I'm changing. Going Philly fans. You know what? LeBron fans are annoying, but Philly fans, they're right up there with them. So we got a little DC.
1: We got a tiebreaker.
0: No, we don't. Eric said LeBron fans. Oh, you're going to switch
2: it up? I'm changing. I got to stand for my New York fan base now.
0: I'm standing for my New York fan base. I'm calling them out for who they are. And I'm one of those fan bases. So Christine Lisi, number two, we got Philly fans from Shannon
2: E-Dog. I'd be all for it, but...
0: Let's see, that's because you're a Nets fan. And they used to play in New Jersey. That don't even count.
2: Yeah, we don't deserve to be on this list, but it would count as New York.
0: And that's why I'm being an obnoxious New York fan. We cast aside your team that's in Brooklyn now.
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7: Here is your latest Middle Tennessee weather. Saturday will be partly sunny with a high near 90. Winds from the south-southwest at 5 to 10 miles per hour, gusting up to 20. Overnight, partly cloudy with a low around 66. Sunday turns sunny, reaching a high near 93, with south winds increasing to 15 miles per hour and gusts up to 20. Sunday night, mostly clear with a low near 69. 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
13: ElectronicExpress.com. We've got that. Hey, Sounds fans, Jeff Hem here at First Horizon Park with your Nashville Sounds update on the Game Nashville Sports Network. The Sounds have won four in a row. They've taken the first three in their series against the Iowa Cubs, and last night it came with a wild ending. The Sounds led early, fell behind, battled back to tie it, took a lead in the bottom of the seventh, added to it in the eighth, and then with first and third and one away in the top of the ninth inning, Reese Kinnear was on the mound, Jordan Adams was in right field, and the Sounds ended a game in a crazy way. And the next pitch to Justin Dean on the way. Swung on, hits a right again. Adams backing up. He's near the track. He's on the track. He's at the wall. Jumps up and caught it. He knocked it up in the air and caught it. He throws back to first. It's a double play. The game is over. A game-ending double play. A miraculous ending to the game for the Sounds. Jordan Adams jumped up, robbed a homer by knocking the ball up in the air. It fell down into his glove. He rifled to first, and Brock Wilkin tagged out Bethancourt trying to get back. And the Sounds have won the game. A 9-3 game-ending double play. A wild finish that you could watch thousands of games and never see. And it led the Sounds to a four-game winning streak, and they're a season-high four games over 500. We'll send Tate Keener to the mound tonight. Iowa has Cubs lefty Jordan Wicks pitching on rehab. The pregame on 94.9 The Fan at 6:20 and the first pitch at 6:35. 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

0: 36 holes left in the PGA Championship. Switching to baseball, Max Fried going on the 15-day DL for the Yankees. According to Yankee skipper Aaron Boone, the left-hander underwent an MRI and CT scan on Thursday before being examined by Yankees team physician Chris Ahmad. The club said Fried will undergo another round of tests in a few weeks. As for Aaron Boone's concern about Fried's injury,
1: kind of is what it is right now. I think in some ways good news in that, you know, ligaments in good shape and just a matter of what, you know, how the timeline's going to shake out. But I think, you know, long term feel like we're in an okay spot. So we'll just kind of listen to the body here over the next days and weeks and, you know, see what ultimately that timeline leads to.
0: Meanwhile, the Subway Series getting underway in Queens. Yankees just 1-5 in their last six. Sit two games now behind Tampa in the AL East. Clay Holmes, facing the Yankees for the first time since leaving them back in 2024, has allowed two or fewer in all eight of his starts this season. Another start like that would make him just the second Mets pitcher ever to start the season with nine straight starts, allowing two or fewer. Pick up the action in the third inning. Jazz Chisholm at the plate, trying to drive in some runs for the Yanks.
2: Here's the pitch to Jazz. Swung on, hit hard. Past the diving first baseman, Vientos. Judge scores. Here's Cody Bellinger. Jazz digging for second. He slides head first. He is in there. A two-run double by Jazz Chisholm, and the Yankees have a 3-0 lead.
0: All right. On WFAN, meanwhile, moved to the seventh inning. Juan Soto at the plate for the Mets, with the Mets trailing 4-0, sitting on 249.
3: And now the pitch. High drive, deep center, Grisham back toward the track, at the wall, gone! Juan Soto goes deep to left, his second home run in as many days, and the Mets are on the board. A little life in the bottom of the seventh.
0: On 880 ESPN New York, Soto gets number 250, but the Yankees win it 5-2. Yankees have now won 11 series openers this season, tied for the most in baseball. Soto 1-for-3 with a homer and an RBI. At 27 years, 202 days old, he's the youngest player to reach 250 since Albert Pujols did it back in the 2006 season. SportsCenter All Night, ESPN Radio, and the ESPN app. Coming up, more from the Diamond. 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
7: Here is your latest Middle Tennessee weather. Saturday will be partly sunny with a high near 90. Winds from the south-southwest at 5 to 10 miles per hour, gusting up to 20. Saturday night turns partly cloudy with a low around 66. Sunday will be sunny and warmer, reaching a high near 93. Sunday night stays mostly clear with a low around 69. 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

0: since 2019, the most series wins versus any non-AL East team in that span. Marlins, though, 6-12 on the road this season. Pick up the action in the bottom of the fourth inning. Taylor Walls at the plate with men on for Tampa.
1: Be interesting, though. Hold on.
2: As a ground ball over the bag, at first it's into the right field corner, an extra base hit. One run is in as Mullins scores. Racing around third, Fiducia. He's coming home. On to third, Walls, and he's out on the relay.
3: Taylor Walls,
2: a two-run double down the right field line, and the Rays are up 6-1 now.
3: There we go,
2: the bottom
3: boys
2: of the fourth.
0: 620 WDAE on the call. Rays go on to win it over the Marlins 7-2. Rays have now won 11 straight home games, tied for the third longest streak in franchise history. Cedric Mullins for Tampa, 4-for-4 with 3 runs scored, including his 3rd home run of the season. Yandy Diaz with a home run as well, his 6th of the season. 4 of his 6 home runs this season have given the Rays the lead. Toronto taking on Detroit. Blue Jays have won 5 of the last 6 road series against the Tigers. Let's pick up the action in the 6th. Riley Green at the plate for the Tigers.
4: The pitch. Swinging a line drive down the right field line. Hooking. Fair ball into the corner. Dingler is in. Green around first, heading to second. He'll cruise into second. 14th double of the year. Tigers have tied it at 2.
0: On 97.1, the ticket. We have a 2-2 game going into extra innings. And we pick up the action here as Spencer Torkelson comes to the plate looking to finish this one off for the Tigers.
4: The 2-2. Swing to drive to the gap in right center field. That ball has got the gap. Tigers win. Veerling comes home. Tigers walk off the Blue Jays.
0: Torkelson with a walk-off single. Tigers win it 3-2. Riley Green 1-for-4 with a game-tying RBI double in the 6th, which you heard. A Tiger snap a 3-game losing skid, only their 2nd win of their last 10, dating back to May the 4th. SportsCenter All Night, ESPN Radio, and the ESPN app coming up. 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
8: Here is your latest Middle Tennessee weather. Saturday will be partly sunny with a high near 90. Winds from the south-southwest at 5 to 10 miles per hour, gusting up to 20. Overnight, partly cloudy with a low around 66. Sunday will be sunny and warmer, reaching a high near 93. South winds at 5 to 15 miles per hour, gusts up to 20. Sunday night, mostly clear with a low near 69. 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
1: 620 WDAE on the call. Rays go on to win it over the Marlins 7-2. Rays have now won 11 straight home games, tied for the third longest streak in franchise history. Cedric Mullins for Tampa, 4-for-4 with 3 runs scored, including his 3rd home run of the season. Yandy Diaz with a home run as well, his 6th of the season. 4 of his 6 home runs this season have given the Rays the lead. Toronto taking on Detroit. Blue Jays have won 5 of the last 6 road series against the Tigers. Let's pick up the action in the 6th. Riley Green at the plate for the Tigers.
2: The pitch. Swinging a line drive down the right field line. Hooking. Fair ball into the corner. Dingler is in. Green around first. Heading to second. He'll cruise into second. 14th double of the year. Tigers have tied it at 2.
1: On 97.1, the ticket. We have a 2-2 game going into extra innings. And we pick up the action here as Spencer Torkelson comes to the plate looking to finish this one off for the Tigers.
2: The 2-2. Swing to drive to the gap in right center field. That ball is up the gap. Tigers win. Buehling comes home. Tigers walk off the Blue Jays.
1: Torkelson with a walk-off single. Tigers win it 3-2. Riley Green 1-for-4 with a game-tying RBI double in the 6th, which you heard. A Tiger snap a 3-game losing skid, only their 2nd win of their last 10, dating back to May the 4th. 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
7: Here is your latest Middle Tennessee weather. Saturday will be partly sunny with a high near 90. Winds from the south-southwest at 5 to 10 miles per hour, gusting up to 20. Saturday night, partly cloudy with a low around 66. Sunday turns sunny with a high near 93. Winds from the south at 5 to 15 miles per hour, gusting up to 20. Sunday night, mostly clear with a low around 69. 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
13: 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He wasn't Fernando Mendoza, who won the Heisman and won a national championship and was, you know, in the national spotlight for a month there, and everybody kind of got to know him. 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So I do think that him being on quarterback maybe could open the eyes nationally and make him a more attractive player for primetime.
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0: Tigers win it 3-2. Riley Green 1-for-4 with a game-tying RBI double in the sixth, which you heard. A Tigers snap a three-game losing skid, only their second win in their last 10, dating back to May the 4th. SportsCenter All Night, ESPN Radio, and the ESPN app coming up. 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
6: Here is your latest Middle Tennessee weather. Saturday will be partly sunny with a high near 89. Winds from the south-southwest around 10 miles per hour, gusting to 20. Overnight, partly cloudy skies and a low around 65. Sunday turns sunny and warmer with a high near 93. South winds 5 to 15 miles per hour. 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
13: Ramona Shelburne is here. 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
2: The one thing that could work in the Titans' favor, again, they have to win games. 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People don't know a ton about Cam Ward nationally. 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
2: Here is your latest Middle Tennessee weather. Saturday will be partly sunny with a high near 89. South-southwest winds around 10 miles per hour, gusts up to 20. Overnight, partly cloudy and 65. Sunday turns sunny and warmer, reaching a high near 93. South winds 5 to 15 miles per hour, gusts up to 20. Overnight, mostly clear with a low around 69. 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
1: Ultimately, if indeed this is what the jersey will look like, helmet and everything, I'm sure after a while people will get used to it and hopefully they'll start winning. 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No, it needs to be just as much of a part of that jersey as the light blue is, the love you blue is. And I know they're calling it Titan blue now or whatever. So it's like you're trying to almost say, no, this doesn't matter anymore. It's about this. And that disappoints me.
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1: 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I will do it again. 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
1: 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We'll start with Bridget. Quote, and she was out of the house at this time, which is smart move on her part. She went to pick up our son from school. My wife, quote, is Adam okay? Duke is losing. He's probably pacing. Mary, I hear no pacing. My wife, Bridget, grimacing emoji, spiral eyes emoji. Mary, JK, he was pacing outside. If one of my neighbors wants to pull a prank on me, they should upload their doorbell camera footage to the internet. Because it's just me walking up and down the block for most of the second half.
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9: 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Two game sixes. We're trying to get to game sevens for a couple of teams, or get their way into the conference finals, plus some WNBA action, some action on the diamond as well. Let's get to our top sound.
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9: 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Merrill Kelly looking for the rare complete game. 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
6: The 1-2. A miss, he got him. And at 37 years old, Merrill Kelly fires his first ever complete game in the most unlikely of venues. 9 innings of one run ball at Coors Field.
0: Number 4.
9: The Pistons down 3-2, hoping to force a game 7 in Cleveland, and Jalen Duren's dunk in the fourth put them up for good and sends the series back to Detroit. 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
6: Here's Cunningham, a 3, no, offensive rebound, Duren put back in, Jalen Duren, another rebound and another 2 points.
10: First time All-Star showing just why tonight.
6: 18-point lead, matching the largest for the Pistons tonight, 2:45 to go.
0: Number 3.
9: In the Battle of Missouri, the Cardinals and Royals tied at 4 in the 11. Joel Pozzo

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1: The pitch. Pozo swings and he hits it to right. A Redbird winner. A base hit to right. Pozo touches first, and he's going to be mobbed by his teammates as we light up the night in downtown St. Louis. Joel Pozo with the game winner on the first pitch he saw from Steven Cruz. The Cardinals walk off the Royals in 11, 5-4.
2: Number two.
0: It's weird to say a Yastrzemski walked off the Red Sox, but that's exactly what happened in Atlanta tonight. The call on 680 The Fan.
3: Lefty set right at the belly. 1-2. Swung on, struck down towards left center field. That's down! That's down! Here comes Kim! Braves gonna win! Hit the lights and say goodnight! Braves take it 3-2!
2: Number one.
0: Spencer Torkelson sent the fans home happy at Comerica Park. Cap off a great sports night in Detroit. The call on 97.1 The Ticket.
4: The 2-2. Swing and drive to the gap from right center field. That ball has got the gap. Tigers win. Fielding comes home. Tigers walk off the Blue Jays.
0: Sports Center. 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We're a couple of games into the WNBA season. We had 2-1-1 teams squaring off with Caitlin Clark and the Fever hosting the Washington Mystics. Clark with 20 and 5 assists in each of the Fever's first two games. Clark struggling, though, in this one against the Mystics on Friday, just 2 of 15 from the field and 11 points in the first three quarters, but she was heating up in the fourth. Mystics up by 3, but Clark looking to even things up on Ion.
5: Will it be Mitchell? Will it be Clark? Cunningham looking, versus Hines Allen, handoff Clark for the tie, yes! Caitlin Clark has tied the game with under 2 seconds left to play! 22 has done it again!
0: Clark had 17 fourth quarter points, the most she's put up in a fourth quarter in her career, but it was too much Cody McMahon and the Mystics on Friday.
5: Mitchell can't finish at the rim! The pure presence of Shakira Austin! And McMahon is left alone. And a big shot, Cody McMahon. Oh, what a swing. Kelsey Mitchell had a chance to put the Fever in front. And instead, it's Washington by 4.
0: Mystics sneak past the Fever 104-102. Caitlin Clark in the loss finishes with 32 points. Meanwhile, Aces and Suns, Aja Wilson had a big game.
6: Against Pierce, Wilson jabs, fires, knocks down the 3. 45 for Aja Wilson.
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0: 45 points for Wilson on NBC Sports Boston. The Aces beat the Suns 101-94. Coming up next to get your sports Saturday started, it's Marty and McGee. That's coming up next for our entire crew in Bristol. I'm Alex Tobario, and this has been SportsCenter All Night, ESPN Radio, and the ESPN app.
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17: Here is your latest Middle Tennessee weather. Mostly sunny today with a high near 89. South-southwest wind around 10 miles per hour, gusting up to 20. Overnight, partly cloudy and a low near 65. Sunday will be sunny with a high near 93. 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
27: All at home, up 3-2 over Buffalo. 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Maverick McNealy and Alex Smalley tied for the lead after two rounds of the PGA Championship. Both are 4-under. 13 players are within two shots of the lead, including world number one, Scotty Scheffler.
28: Hey, it's Evan Cohen. Coming up Monday, the Knicks and Thunder have been waiting for their next opponents. I'll tell you just how concerned they should be about rust. It's Unsportsmanlike, 6 a.m. Eastern, right here on ESPN Radio, ESPN2, and ESPNU.

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0: got there and when he got there, and the person that was immersed there before he left to go to Baton Rouge. I truly believe that he found so much peace there. I think that that town, I was going to call it a city, I don't think it's a city, that quaint little town that is incredibly authentic and, in my opinion, fantastic, I think that it enabled him to not have to chase so hard and really find this peace in his soul that he'd never known. And so it does seem odd to run it down in any way. And again, I got to read the story first before I have a real opinion on it. But I know what I saw on social media. And so is that what really happened? I don't know that. And until I do, I can't really speak to it very with the depth that you just did, because you've obviously read it.
1: And I lean on like our friend Tim Brando, you know, and Tim was very, I mean, and Tim was a Louisiana guy through and through. But Tim got so emotional talking about this because he said, listen, Lane Kiffin is not old enough to have lived through the Jim Crow South. And Tim goes, but I have. And, you know, we all know. I mean, listen, when I was at Tennessee, which wasn't that long ago, you go to games at Ole Miss, and it was uncomfortable. You know, everybody in the stadium waving Confederate flag. To go from that to where it is now, and the athletes and the families that I know that have been there and went there, it's there's work to do, but man, so much work has been done. And so to take that shot from
0: again,
1: the
0: field, it goes back to context. Like, again, so much of this is context, and that's one reason why, to me, it just on its surface, it doesn't make sense.
1: Yeah. Yeah,
0: I don't know why you go there when you have this. You've built this $50 million roster. There's so much positive looking forward.
1: Yeah, just go. Why are you even going there?
0: As a football coach, I mean, there's an old colloquialism. You don't dookie where you eat.
1: No, you don't. And it was weird. And that it's the one time I can't really reason my way through it.
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9: Here is your latest Middle Tennessee weather. Mostly sunny today with a high near 89. South-southwest wind around 10 miles per hour, gusting up to 20. Overnight, partly cloudy and a low near 65. Sunday will be sunny with a high near 93. 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
20: Only reason there's still only one playoff series undecided, the Spurs took out Minnesota, ended the Timberwolves season with a Game 6 victory, 139-109. Steph Castle leading the Spurs with 32 points and 11 rebounds. In the WNBA, Asia Wilson with 45 for the Vegas Aces, who keep Connecticut winless, beating the Sun 101-94. Meanwhile, Kelsey Plum with 27 to lead the LA Sparks to a win, 99-95 over Toronto. Playoff hockey coming up later on tonight. Game 6 in the Eastern Conference between Montreal and Buffalo. Canadiens at home with a 3-2 series lead. 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D-backs over the Rockies 9-1. Atlanta walks off the Red Sox in 10, 3-2.
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0: 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I said it briefly, Marty. How cool is it, A, to just be able to tell first-person Jack Nicklaus and Tom Watson,
1: I know.
0: And, you know, Arnold Palmer stories, but then you have to just say, yeah,

0: He makes a reference to, well, when I won my second U.S. Open versus my first Open. And he just says Open. When I won my second Open, you're just like, come on, man. I remember.
1: Not so subtle flex.
0: Oh, I remember. It would have been mid-'80s, like 85, 86 when he won his second one. I remember watching it on the couch with my dad, you know, and there
1: he's
0: he is.
1: He's the coolest dude ever, too, man. Like, you and I are both this way, whether we're in the green room waiting on SEC Nation or College Game Day or any it's the dinner or the sitting around off camera with legends like that, just absorbing the storytelling is just incredible. And really appreciate Andy taking the time and Jeff taking the time just to hang out with us. Those guys both have Sports Center hits, and they're getting ready to go talk about golf. But really appreciate them just hopping in here.
0: Well, and I appreciate you getting in the you said something about, like, Andy's wearing his Lululemons, and one of the greatest moments of Jeff Darlington's career was when he broke the news that Jim Harbaugh had switched from his Costco Walmart khakis to Lululemons. Remember that? That was like, Darlington, I don't know Jeff like you do, obviously, but the one conversation he and I had was about that, about how we bust our butts on these big stories in our careers. And Darlington's like, yeah, and the one everybody always asks me about is Jim Harbaugh switching to Lululemons and how comfortable they were. I'm like, it's just like, we do all these investigative reports.
1: Harbaugh's khakis caught on fire from the sideline blower, sideline warmer. He got a little too close to the blower.
0: Yeah.
1: And caught his Lululemons on fire, and he had to stop, drop, and roll at Penn State.
0: Kyle Busch is next, y'all.
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10: Here is your latest Middle Tennessee weather. Mostly sunny today with a high near 89. South-southwest wind around 10 miles per hour, gusting up to 20. Overnight, partly cloudy and a low near 65. Sunday will be sunny with a high near 93. 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
18: ElectronicExpress.com. We've got that.
19: I've walked into the dish pit and just had to look up and just praise the Lord on how amazing it's been. Whether you're in a hill or a valley, you are learning, and nobody can beat the guy that's not going
20: to
19: quit.
20: You set out a goal and you achieve it, and it's the best feeling in the world. We set a goal to be top 10 in the food truck. 8 months after we opened, we got a Michelin star. I felt like we were an infant in the womb. And then now, like, we're just kind of came out like a fully formed giraffe, ready to walk and everything. But I swear, every single day of the week, of the year, we have the best damn chili in Texas.
21: You have done something, and not only done something, but you've done it right.
19: Welcome back to Singletree Nation, guys. I'm your man, Charlie Eblen, and as always, we have our illustrious co-host, Mr. Derry Wells, with us today.
22: What's up, everybody? Like that?
19: We are on the struggle bus to get started, but we are here,
22: and we're going to do it live. I've said it before. I wish people could understand how authentic when we are laughing in our intro, which is about
19: pretty much every show.
22: It's 100% real. Like, we're not faking. That is not canned. There's something that happens every show.
19: Man. And so. It's just, you know, we're a couple of years into this. It's just pure comic value.
22: Something.
19: Absolutely love it.
22: Wow.
19: Look, before we get going, we have a great show planned for you today, but we want to highlight our primary technology sponsor with Toast. They partner with us in the restaurant and here on the show to provide undeniable hospitality for all of our guests. And without their support, we would be nothing in half of what we could do.
22: There you go.
19: So I'm super happy to have them a part of our show.
22: How many restaurants roughly do they service?
19: 150,000
22: across America, right?
19: Yeah,
22: across
19: the globe.
22: Across the globe. Wow!
19: Yeah, across the globe.
22: So good for them.
19: It's if you have never used Toast POS systems, give me a call. We'll set you up with the right people because they are absolutely phenomenal. It's the Cadillac of all POS. So, look, we got a great show, man.
22: We do.
19: We have a barbecue legend.
22: Yes. Today. Absolutely.
19: Legend.
22: Just another reason we need to go to Texas. He's looking around like, what you talking about? Like,
19: look, when you're having a conversation with Daniel Vaughn, and Daniel Vaughn says, this is the place I would go to.
22: Correct.
19: They're doing something right.
22: You know what I mean?
19: Like, I think we said pre-show that it's pretty easy to say without any argument that Daniel Vaughn eats more barbecue than any other human in the country.
22: Yes. I would agree. So he's got a palate. I don't know if it's refined, but it's definitely a palate.
19: Yeah, I can tell you, he knows what barbecue is.
22: Absolutely.
19: There's not many people that, you know, I'm sure there's few people in Texas that argue that they should be on the top 50, but I haven't seen anybody really argue that, say that the ones that are in the top 50 shouldn't be there.
22: Correct. There you go.
19: You know, so, look, we have an incredible guest. We have Evan from Leroy and Lewis today. Evan, welcome to the show, my friend.
23: Thanks for having me, guys. Very happy to be here.
19: Of course. Now, we go down all kinds of different rabbit holes, but to start with, man, I wanted to kind of backtrack and let's dive into the beginning of Leroy Lewis? Like, how did that come about? When did it open? Who had the idea? You know, there's not many sane people that go, man, I need to open a restaurant, let alone a barbecue restaurant, because it's tough.
23: Yeah, no.
19: So give us a little back history on how it started.
23: Sure. We opened in 2017 as a food truck. And I say we, the four of us, the Leroys and the Lewises, myself, my wife, Lindsay, and my partners, Nathan and Sawyer Lewis. And in the beginning, it was mostly just myself and Sawyer in the truck. We opened in a lot in South Austin that was going to be a coffee shop, but it wasn't open yet. In March of 2017, so we're almost up on 9 years here as a business. And
19: congrats.
23: That first summer was very, very difficult. you know, we wanted to open up and kind of cook this different style of barbecue we called New School Barbecue.
19: Before you go any further, in 2017,
23: sure.
19: Take mm-hmm. it back one more year, 2016. What's Evan doing mm-hmm. in 2016?
23: 2016, I was at a place called Friedman's, and I was leaving there and trying to open up Leroy and Lewis, in beginning of 2016, I was at Friedman's, and then I left there, I believe in August, and I worked at a place called Salt and Thyme, which is a butcher shop. I made charcuterie there, for kind of half the year until we were able to open up the food truck.
19: So what makes you got a job, everything's going good. What makes you want to go, you know what, I'm putting all my chips under the truck?
23: Well, I mean, I just kind of, me personally, always knowing I always wanted to be my own boss, have my own business. On top of that, we were really just kind of nearing the time when we were all ready to take that leap. We had met Nathan and Sawyer through some mutual friends, and they were kind of at a similar point in their lives where we were all kind of like ready to strike out on our own. You know, I don't know if I would have ever been fully satisfied with myself, with my life, if I hadn't tried to kind of like, you know, do something of my own.
19: I can understand that completely. So, mm-hmm. You meet them, you get going, you got the truck open. Take me through the life cycle. So how long did you have the food truck?
23: We had the food truck for 7 years. That first year, that coffee shop was not open. So the summer was really, really tough. We didn't have hardly anywhere to sit and eat. We didn't have any shade. We didn't like really have any bathrooms. We were working, like prepping out of my house and garage. And so once the coffee shop opened up the next year, Cosmic was the name of the cafe. Once they opened up, it was completely different for us. It was much busier. We had regular foot traffic there. And then we started gaining some popularity. We started making some, you know, kind of best food truck and like best new restaurant type lists. And then we were all kind of set and ready to go into a brick and mortar around the beginning of 2020. But then obviously the pandemic derailed that. But during the pandemic, we also started making some content. We started making some Patreon videos, putting them on YouTube. And that really helped us a lot, kind of reach like a nice a wider audience and helped a little kind of income during that time as well. And then that was also the first time I was happy to be in a food truck. You know, we've been trying to get into a restaurant for so long, but you know, all of our friends had restaurants and weren't able to open their doors or their dining rooms. But we were lucky enough to be in a food truck outside serving. And that was okay in Texas at the time. And then a few years down the road, we made, the 2021, Texas Monthly top 50 joints list. We were number 5. That was the highest a truck had ever been. A year after that, we were on Somebody Feed Phil, which really like exposed us to a much, much wider audience. And then A year after that, we found our kind of brick and mortar space. And then 1 year after that, we had moved in. And then the restaurant was, I mean, it's like night and day from the truck to the restaurant. It was a completely different era. I felt like we were an infant in the womb. And then now, like, we're just kind of came out like a fully formed giraffe ready to walk and everything. The restaurant was awesome. Just the first year was incredible. The response from the community, from the neighborhood, very close. It's really close to where I live. It's in South Austin. Just kind of the where it is, the geographical location means a lot to me to be able to grow up in this neighborhood and serve this neighborhood now. And then 8 months after we opened, we got a Michelin star. There was a first group of Michelin guide in Texas was released in November of 2024. We had opened in February. And that once again changed everything. We were exposed to a whole new crop of people again. And then a few months after that, the new Texas Monthly list came out and we were number two on Daniel's list. And it's been craziness pretty much ever since.
22: Yeah. So you're 9 years into being an overnight success, and you're talking about the difference in the food truck, and you start getting some notoriety, start getting, you know, these publications putting stuff out and like, hey, this is the spot, this is the spot. When does all that kind of sink in that you have done something, and not only done something, but you've done it right? What do you ever sit down and get to process that moment?
23: You know, it's funny that the only times we really get to sit down and process it and think about it is when we're on shows like this and somebody's like, tell me about your whole history. And I'm just like, oh, God, we did all of that. So thank you for providing a moment where I can kind of reflect, on what we've been able to accomplish and not just have to constantly push forward to the future. So thank you for that.
0: Look, it's what you've done is incredible, man. We started in 2020, so we're mm-hmm. halfway of what you've done, and there's days that you wake up and your feet hit the ground and you go, oh my goodness, I gotta go do X, Y, and Z. All right, let's go, let's get the coffee, let's hit the road, right? And I will tell you, I've had some days recently in my barbecue journey, in my story, that I've walked into the dish pit and just had to look up and just praise the Lord on how amazing it's been. And I would tell you, and I'll tell anybody listening, no matter where you're at in your journey, you were blessed because whether you're in a hill or a valley, you were learning, and it's mm-hmm. it's incredible. Just keep grinding, and nobody can beat the guy that's not going to quit. So, keep killing it, man. Because I'm impressed with what you're doing, and that's why we reached out to have you on the show. So,
22: wait, you're the owner. Why are you at the district?
23: Thank you. No job's too small. I spend a lot of time bussing tables.
0: Yeah. Why? You know, the same question is, why did I clean the bathrooms this morning?
22: The outside world, the people that don't have a connection in there, I don't know that there's a true appreciation for what the restaurant owner does. Your small time business, your mom and pop, your entrepreneur place, because ultimately your staff can get sick, your staff can have car trouble, your staff whatever XYZ, and you still have to keep the doors open, and somebody's going to cook and somebody's going to clean and bus tables and take orders and order inventory, somebody's got to do the books, like all these things go on. And when you say that y'all wear many hats, I'm always impressed at what y'all do, obviously knowing you personally, but then you hear stories like Evan's here, where you had a group come together, we're doing all this, and you're all, like I said, 8, 9, 10 years into overnight successes. And so I'm always amazed, because you see those elements and the people that walk in and have your brisket, the people that walk in and have, whatever, they don't always get that point of, you know, he just bust three tables and put a whole rack of dishes in the washer, and there you go. So one small voice, but I appreciate what y'all do.
0: What's it feel like? Because I don't know, I'm not in Texas, so I'll never be on the Texas Monthly's top 50. So, but what's it feel like to, in the two editions that have come out, you have, your restaurant has been in the top five of all barbecue joints in Texas? Like, I know it was, I know the first one has got to be a, just a holy shoot moment where you're just like, holy, wow. Like, that's, in, and you just live there for a minute and you just don't, like, it probably doesn't even seem real. But
23: yeah,
0: what I'm more interested in is last year, when that list comes out and you're not only on the list still, but you're number two.
23: Mm-hmm.
0: Explain that feeling, and how did you, even more so, what I want to know is what it felt like and how'd you learn? What's the story behind how you learned that you were number two?
23: I mean, it's a truly incredible feeling, you know, both of the times that we have been lucky enough to be in the top five. And to tell you the truth, it was a stated goal amongst us and amongst the team. We know what that could do for our, we knew what that could do for our business at that time.
0: Yeah.
23: And we set a goal to be top 10 in the food truck. We achieved that. It made the food truck into a success enough for us to open a restaurant. When we opened the restaurant, we set the goal to, you know, improve upon the position that we had last time. And we achieved that goal, and it's meant huge success for the restaurant and for all of our staff and stuff. So, you know, the way that we kind of try to explain it to them that way, it's like, look, you know, if we all rally together, make sure that we serve excellent barbecue every single day, and we give people excellent service, and we do it in, as you know, in as timely fashion as we can, then hopefully we can achieve these goals, and then hopefully everybody can make more money, and then hopefully everybody can be happier, and yada yada yada, we all move forward together. So yeah, man, it's like you set out a goal and you achieve it, and it's the best feeling in the world. It's like you have the visualization, and then the visualization comes true. So that, it's just an incredible, amazing feeling on par with some of the best days of my entire life, you know, and we get to share it with all the team, and we get to share it with all of our guests and everybody, you know, who supported us for so long. So it's truly, truly incredible. We're extremely lucky.
0: Because I'm not there.
23: In this position at this.
0: Yeah, because I'm not there, I don't know. But do you, when the list came out, do you have to open up the list and go through it to see it? And then that's when you find out? Or does Daniel call you ahead of time?
23: Yeah, it came out. There was I think on the first one he called us and kind of like was like, hey, you got more space to cook. But on this one, I don't think we got a call. But I think that he knew that we probably knew that we were probably going to do well. But yeah, I opened it up and saw it like online. So
0: that's crazy.
23: Like in the morning, just like, you know, awesome. When it's going to come out and you're just like,
0: wait,
23: can't sleep for days and days beforehand, probably months beforehand, probably the entire year prior, just living in a constant state of just the most stressful thing ever. And then also when you try to explain it to people who are not in barbecue, they're just like, what like list are you talking about?
22: Right.
23: And like, you're just like, you don't understand. Right.
22: When you see somebody
23: then,
22: like,
23: yeah. And then, yeah, it comes out. That's it.
22: When you see someone like Burnt Bean at the top, and the barbecue community, if there's one thing I've learned about the barbecue community, everybody wants to see everybody succeed. But you see Burnt Bean at the top, you're like, hey, yeah, we could beat those guys? Or is it just that you're so congratulatory, you're great, but like, do you start comparing, like, what's the one thing we're going to try to shuffle around to get to number one? Or you know what I'm asking? Like, because those are pretty good guys. Like, you see what they've got offering there. You see of their menu stuff. It's legit stuff. And you're at number two. Do you take it personal like that? Or do you just like, hey, we're going to keep doing what we do, do it to the best level, and knock it out?
23: I mean, I have all the respect in the world for Ernest and Dave and their entire team. They are incredible people, incredible humans, incredible chefs, incredible barbecue cooks, hospitality professionals. You know, I don't have it like, I would say I'm not looking to, like, I'm not looking at what they're doing to try to take anything away from them for us to be number one. You know, it's more of just like trying to play our own football, trying to play our own game, trying to cook our own barbecue.
22: Yeah.
23: You know, from what I heard from kind of tasters and Daniel and everybody, I mean, it was pretty close, I think, between one and two last time. And so, you know, we still obviously have something to prove. We're going to bring everything we can in 29, and we'll be ready.
0: I love it. That's great. It's the amount of great things that you, Burnt Bean, you pick one in the top 10. The things that you guys cook, I can't imagine that the margin of error there is anything other than minute, right? There's probably such a minute difference that changed on that particular day, not for the conglomerate of work that you do, but that particular day that you got judged by, you know, Daniel, was probably just very minuscule. So, you know, look, congratulations to you. That's incredible. Yeah. To get the Michelin star right after that is man, that's huge. That's
23: crazy.
0: That's a big deal.
23: Yeah, that's I think that has affected our business more positively than anything else has, even though, like, you know, Texas Monthly was the kind of focus, the goal, the target, the dream. Michelin has I didn't even think was a possibility, but it has put us in a new category for sure.
0: I think barbecue over the last couple of years has kind of hit the Michelin radar, and you know,
23: oh yeah,
0: I feel like, you know, barbecue cooks, myself included, kind of got a bad rap as we take the cheap meats and we try to make them edible for people to eat, right? Mm-hmm. throw them in a pit and light a fire and hopefully something good comes out. And but we are, the things that we do with barbecue is just, sometimes it's polarizing, the things that I hear people coming up with. When we were talking to Daniel, I brought up Bill DeMoss about his sausage. Like, the things that dude comes up with is just, how do you put that in a sausage? But he figures out a way.
22: He figured it out.
0: And it's amazing.
23: That's
0: right?
23: Why he's the sensei.
0: Right. Yeah, 100%. Right.
22: I love, like, how good are you doing something that your nickname becomes the sensei? You didn't just throw that out there. So.
0: No. And if you did, you better back it up.
22: Yeah, exactly. Exactly.
0: Yeah, he's incredible. It's good stuff, man. So, look, we have a segment on our show, and it's called Dinner for Two. But before we get to that, I want to take a quick break, and then we'll come right back, and we want to talk about Dinner for Two.
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19: Welcome back to Single Tree Nation, guys. I'm so your much man, for Charlie Edwin. I love giving Trent a hard time every once in a while. It's fun. It keeps it lighthearted, and we have a good time here on the show. Look, if you haven't been paying attention, we have Evan from Leroy and Lewis on a barbecue joint that is absolutely killing the game in Texas. Been on the Texas Monthly top 50 list twice, last two times, number five, number two, and has a Michelin star. They are doing some really big things down there. So if you ever get anywhere close, and you want some really good Q, go see my man, Evan. We were talking prior to the break about dinner for two, Evan. It's a segment on our show that we came up with not too long ago. And if you could have dinner with someone past or present.
22: Well done.
19: Who would it be and why?
23: A hard one, but probably kind of cliche. I'm just going to say Anthony Bourdain. You know, he's one of the most influential people to walk the earth in the food sphere. Just the way that he was able to kind of cut to the core of people and just kind of demonstrate that, you know, if we can all sit down and share a meal together, we can probably all get along. Great dude.
22: He had such a simpleness with his approaches. Like, he didn't, and it genuinely came through. Yes, it was about the meal. It was about who was across the table from you. But there was a gentleness that he just absolutely, he had a grip on. And, and it's impressive. I mean, absolutely impressive. So
19: I liked it. He was a special man for sure.
22: Absolutely. Evan, you guys, one thing that I've loved, like, I was perusing your menu and you see some incredible things, and there's something I want to bring up in a little bit, but you proudly source, I'm reading this directly from your menu. We proudly source all of our meats locally and sustainably from Texas farms and ranches. And you guys are working with 11 different farms and ranches. What made that something that became a focus of Leroy and Lewis?
23: I mean, that is our main driving mission. I think that above everything else, as far as the food goes, that's like the first major tenet of New School Barbecue. And it comes from a couple different things. Essentially, me kind of coming up in the food industry during the farm to table movement, which, you know, I kind of saw as the future. And, you know, it still is very important to me and close to my heart, even though it doesn't seem to be very, like, the most popular thing in the world right now. But also just cooking a lot of barbecue and that kind of feeling where you have served so much that you don't think that there's any way, like, another person can walk through the door, but then, like, just 100 more people walk through the door. Or it's like opening up cases and cases and cases of meat, of, like, animal flesh, and not knowing where it came from, how it was treated, really anything about it. And I kind of didn't want to view what we were dealing with as a widget, as a commodity. I wanted to know more about it. I wanted to feel better about the meat that I was serving to our community, to our friends, to our family. And so I made that commitment as the chef, as, you know, the head of food for this business. We're going to source everything locally, responsibly. We're going to support Texas ranchers. We are going to feed people Texas beef. Texas is probably the only place, one of the only places in the country that you can, you know, actually source all that meat enough from ranches exclusively from the state. It has got us into some issues, but, you know, we've also been able to work with the ranchers in a very unique way to you know, help them and also help us at the same time. So
22: I did notice somewhere somebody had asked about, made the comment, whatever. Why no baby back ribs, pork ribs? Mm-hmm. And I loved your answer. Simply, it was, we go through a lot of meat and there's only two per pig.
23: Yeah.
22: And when you're getting whole hog stuff in, you can only source what you can.
23: Exactly.
22: So when you have the benefit of saying whole hog or, you know, half cow or whatever it is, mm-hmm. you're not just making a phone call to order a product. You're calling probably somebody you know. You know what their kitchen table looks like. You know what their house looks like, because these mm-hmm. are guys that you develop friendships with. What kind of meaning does that mean for you when you know that you are still keeping a Texas ranch going or helping out? Like, your restaurant now is responsible for so many more people because you chose to hang on to that mantra.
23: Yeah, I mean, that's the entire reason that we do it. Texas agriculture is one of the most important things to the state. It's one of the most important economic drivers to the state. You know, and the quality of beef that we produce is incredible. The quality of pork that comes from Peaceful Pork, our pork ranch, is incredible. We want to support the people who really care about their animals, who really care about their products, because they're going to make sure that they're really good. And if our goal is to cook really good barbecue, we should start with the best quality meat. And I think that the best quality meat comes from Texas.
22: There you go. You just made the tagline right there. The best quality meat comes from Texas.
23: Sorry, guys.
22: No, that's great. What do you want? You hit the nail on the head.
0: Look, you're not wrong by any means. I struggle with finding the quality of brisket that I would like to have.
23: Yeah.
0: And, you know, you get into the commodity stuff and it doesn't matter what grade it is, it's still commodity. And you know, you get a commodity prime brisket and sometimes it looks like a select.
23: Yeah.
0: You know,
23: very few people who can work with a purveyor or a ranch that will have enough, you know, spec briskets and who can also demand that. Very, very few people. And we are not one of them.
22: Just keeping it real.
0: Yeah, you got to be selling a lot of briskets to tell a rancher what you want.
23: Yeah.
0: You know, I really like Creekstone, mm-hmm. and every once in a blue moon I get a chance to get a few of them, and they're pretty good quality beef, but Interstellar and Franklin's typically take all of those, so
23: yeah,
0: you know, I'm not selling as much brisket as Franklin and Interstellar is, so. You know, when I get there, yeah. we'll resurface that conversation. But until then, we're gonna keep shooting around and getting what we can when we can. So
23: yeah.
0: You know, it's what are you looking for I love the local side. I love getting all your meats from Texas. Mm-hmm. What are you talked about people that care for it, but. What are you looking for in the meat? Because a lot of times finding a local source, it may not always be a higher grade beef source, you know, like a prime mm-hmm. or a wagyu. Mm-hmm. It might be a high end select or a choice. So what are you looking for from the beef itself?
23: I mean, it's the answer to that question has changed throughout the history of our business. Initially, when we started, we were just looking for availability. We were looking for ranches that existed that we, you know, could find enough briskets or enough beef cheeks or enough of whatever they had. As we got larger, you know, then it kind of would transition to, okay, well, there's a few more choices now, and we have you know, the option to choose from ones that are, you know, Angus or Prime, and then also Akushi, Wagyu. So, like, let's go with some that are better, that are fattier, that are nicer, or more nicely marbled. And then as we got even larger, it kind of goes back to availability. And it's like, now we have to source this many, so we're getting, you know, as many as we can from this place, and then we're going to kind of fill the other gaps with these ones from this other place. So it has gone kind of back and forth, but a lot of it is availability.
0: Got it. Now, we talked a little bit earlier about, you know, what you did prior to Leroy Lewis, but we missed the topic of how did you learn how to cook? Where did you learn how to, take a, you know, 20-pound piece of brisket and turn it into something that's delicious?
23: I was always interested in cooking growing up. I watched a lot of Food Network. And then when I went to college, I started cooking for my roommates, and I started working in restaurants there. And I just got interested in the restaurant industry. When I graduated, I came back to Austin and went to a short culinary school program, like 6-month program. And then after that, I moved to New York City, worked in a few restaurants there, baked bread. I made sushi. I worked in fine dining. And then I ended up working at a place called Hill Country Barbecue. It was like a Texas barbecue place. And they hired me because I was from Texas. And
22: he's got roots.
23: Yeah. I eventually started working in the pits, and I became the pit master there. And it was a really good place. It was like the most legit Texas barbecue place in New York at the time. And still open, still doing very well. We're going to do an event for my cookbook tour when I go back up there this July, and still have a very good relationship with those guys. And then it was time to leave New York, too cold, too crowded. So I moved back to Austin with my wife, and then started working at Friedman's. We put together a really good team there. Lane and Jalen from Goldie's, and Joel and Jesse from Teddy's Barbecue, and Brad from Chud's Barbecue, and Christopher McGee from Briskets. All of us were working there at one time at Friedman's, and we had a solid cook team there. And then we opened Leroy Lewis.
0: Pretty killer.
22: It's absolutely killer. Speaking of killer, there's one thing on your menu I do want to ask you about. But you could tell I got serious. Like, the big boy came out, right?
0: I was struggling about.
22: We need to discuss this.
0: Yeah, this is serious. All right. Everybody shut up.
22: I'm glad you have a business, but we need to talk menu.
0: We need to talk about you.
22: You have blue cornmeal in your hog fat cornbread.
23: Oh, yeah.
22: Now, I've eaten enough cornbread. I don't consider myself a connoisseur, but I know when it's cornbread and when it's not.
23: Mm-hmm.
22: That name just screams cornbread to me.
23: Oh, but, yeah, it's cornbread.
22: Oh, see, that's the answer I needed. I'm done. Right there. Oh, yeah, it's cornbread. Like, that's it. But why the blue cornmeal? Because, like, first of all, it sounds amazing. It obviously is going to visually give you something a little bit different. But does it change the flavors it tastes? Is it just to the talking point? Like, but kudos on the name of hog fat cornbread.
23: Thank you. Well, I mean, I'm definitely not the first person to call it that, but it is a goal to put as much hog fat into it as we can possibly put in there. We make it blue because we get the blue corn from a local purveyor, Barton Springs Mill. They grow all the corn in Texas, and it's a local mill in Dripping Springs, and they grind it up and deliver it to us. And it looks cool. It tastes great. Our pastry team puts it together, and they have like a little rotating kind of seasonal butter. Right now it's like a maple butter with bacon bits.
22: I mean,
23: and it's just so good. It's so, so good. People think it's brownies or chocolate cake when it's like walking through the dining room because they like don't think of it as cornbread.
22: Exactly. That color throws them, doesn't it?
23: Yeah, yeah. Oh,
22: jeez.
23: It varies a little bit, too. I mean, it's a natural product, so it can be, like, slightly more purple or almost greenish. And that company, Barton Springs Mill, does have, like, at certain times of year, they have a green corn mill. They have, like, a red Bloody Butcher corn meal, too. Great stuff. Great people. Barton Springs Mill.
22: Thank you for not making too fun of me, but like I saw that on the menu earlier today.
0: Look,
22: and I was like, hog fat cornbread. Like this is, look, I make all the cornbread in my family.
23: Oh, yeah.
22: Okay, so that's the reason it jumped out at me. I've not used hog fat. I just go with straight butter, and now I'm thinking I need to play around with this a little.
23: Oh, bit. Yeah.
22: Because
23: oh, yeah.
22: I've got opportunities here.
0: I'll tell you, the first thing that popped in my mind was tallow.
22: And mm-hmm. I have some freshly made tallow at the house. Mm-hmm. I can't wait. Mm-hmm. I'm just saying. So, well, I kudos to you on that and whoever's doing that. But the name got me. Like I said, I've had my share of cornbread. And it's I love that even down to the cornmeal, even to the simplest thing, you're still sourcing that locally. Because yeah. that is, as I've gotten to know more about Charlie and his business and the more stories that I've had guys be able to tell on here, that there is a passion that comes from knowing the soil. Like you said, you're not just ripping open boxes and opening plastic. Like he was able to tell me a story about where he sourced some of his briskets. And then we were recently at a barbecue competition with, that's a whole nother animal. If you've never done one, I'm sure it's wild, but the guys that would come up and just make references to the farm where they got their brisket. Mm-hmm. Hey, we got this one here. Hey, well, we got this one over there. And it wasn't just the fact that the farm was mentioned. It's that everybody knew what the farm was because mm-hmm. it had enough notoriety in that world. And the one that stuck out to me, this guy's like, yeah, it's a snake brisket. And I'm not even a barbecue guy. Oh, yeah. And I knew what that meant. Yeah. I was like, oh, okay. Like, yeah, right. You're like, okay. So I'm impressed that even with cornmeal, even with the subtleties of your smaller items, you're still locally sourcing that. And kudos to you guys for making that such mm-hmm. a priority. So.
0: In our last show, Daniel made a comment to me that kind of stuck out, and it stuck out because it was logical, and it made a lot of sense. And sometimes the best things are the simplest, right? Mm-hmm. That everybody overlooks.
23: Mm-hmm.
0: And in our show, we have a segment called Mac or Beans. Okay. And when you go to a barbecue joint and you get your meat, whatever you get, whether you like the brisket or the turkey or the sausage or whatever you get, right? But you always get a side. And the side is going to be mac or beans, at least one of them, right? Mm-hmm. You may get some greens or whatever to go along with it. But when you're going into a restaurant and you get your barbecue, what do you get, the mac or do you get the beans?
23: Man, that's a hard decision, and it's going to depend on how they look and where I'm at. Mm. You know, if you can see it and the beans look soupy, and it's not like a Mexican place, then the beans are probably not going to be very good. But if it's like it's slightly Mexican at all, then the beans are probably going to be good. You can also like look if the noodles, like has the mac been sitting there forever? Mm-hmm. Has it absorbed all the sauce? Is it dry? Yeah. You know, or is it like, does it look like it obviously kind of came out of like a Cisco bag? Mm. Gut reaction right off the bat. I mean, mac and cheese, because even when it's bad, it's still like not that bad.
0: You're not wrong.
23: Also, we have super different sides, and people come in all the time and order stuff that we don't have on the menu. They'll just like be like, okay, brisket plate, you know, with beans and steak salad. And we're like, we don't have either of those things. So like,
0: you don't have any kind of beans on your menu?
23: No, we have chili that absolutely does not have beans in it.
0: That's a Texas definitely thing. Texas for sure.
22: Yeah, absolutely.
0: I don't put beans in my chili either, so.
23: Yeah. But yeah, we do get asked about it.
0: What you got the menu there? What are all the sides?
22: Their sides are a kale Caesar slaw, a grain bow salad. They have kimchi, a Texas red chili Frito pie, some pork hash and rice, Cory Pappas or Chori Pappas, I don't know how you say that, and then beef fat potato chips. And, like, I mean, it reads right. Like, it reads like a barbecue joint. It's yeah. just not your standard size.
0: Yeah, I love that.
23: That's yeah, great. Not at all.
0: yeah. That shows
23: couple,
0: you how
23: couple hot sides, couple cold sides. The philosophy for me on sides is picnic style sides.
0: Yeah,
23: you know, like that's kind of part of what new school barbecue is.
22: Oh look,
23: that's my cookbook.
22: There's
23: that's
22: the plug.
23: The title of my cookbook coming out.
0: Plug it, baby. Plug it.
23: That's basically what new school barbecue is, right? It's the locally sourced meat, trying to work outside the bounds of what people think barbecue is. You know, picnic style sides. We're talking about like barbecue as a method, slow smoked meat, native wood, and like scoopable sides that you can like scoop onto a plate. You know, making a big batch. We're not talking about like French fries. I'm talking about something you can take to a church picnic. So that's the kind of philosophy with sides, and they can be of any sort of cuisine or ethnic background, because barbecue has root. You know, if you're cooking over fire at any in any sort of capacity, you're essentially cooking barbecue. So you can pull from all those different cuisines when you're trying to put together your list of sides. We have kimchi because it's the, you know, most notable Korean barbecue side dish. We work with that same Barton Springs Mill for the grains and the grain salad. Kale Caesar slaw, you know, you can kind of view barbecue places in a modern sense as, you know, almost approaching what a steakhouse is with the amount of meat and kind of like the way that people visit them. And like the main side dish for me at a steakhouse is a Caesar salad. So halfway between that and a coleslaw, you got that. And then Frito pie. I mean, that is the most classic Texas thing you can get.
0: Yeah.
23: And the Chori Papas are a Mexican side dish that my grandmother used to make. So it's all kind of, there's a through line of barbecue there. I don't know, it all makes sense to me.
0: No, makes all the sense.
22: Absolutely. Yeah. Makes all the sense. And go ahead. Yeah. I was gonna say, I like that you brought up that you've said it several times, but your tagline, new school barbecue with an old school service.
23: Yeah.
22: And so many people have this idea that if it ain't broke, don't fix it, which is mm-hmm. is to a certain extent true. But when you've got a whole new thing that you're rolling out, what parts do you pick and say, hey, yeah, we're doing it new school, but we need to hang on this, this, and this?
23: I think that the, you know, as long as we're rooted in the method of barbecue, traditional Texas barbecue, then sky's the limit. You know, as long as we're, you know, cooking on offset. No, it doesn't have to be an offset because we use direct heat too, but offset, direct heat, you know, we have a wood fire grill. I mean, I feel like as long as we're staying true to the method of barbecue, then it is barbecue.
22: I got no arguments with that. That's fine.
0: That's good. That's great.
23: I mean, there's a whole chapter in the book about vegetables, and like there's nobody really in Texas that specializes in smoking vegetables, but we do like cauliflower burn-ins. We have these miso glazed carrots.
22: I saw that. Too.
23: Yeah.
22: And here's the thing that just jumped out my mind just right off the bat. You're a meat restaurant and you've still got the vegetarian vegan option for anybody that may need it.
0: That's great.
23: Yeah.
22: And like you literally have taken that way of encompassing, like if the, you know, whoever brings in Crazy Aunt Lucy and she's the one who hadn't had meat in 12 years, well, we've got an option for her. And to call them cauliflower burn-ins is just fantastic. And I'm just that's absolutely awesome.
23: Well, not only can Aunt Lucy come and order food and have a very nice meal and participate in barbecue, but she can see that being cut on the block just as if it were a piece of meat and still get that experience.
22: I love it.
23: You know, still like really kind of feel like they're at a barbecue place.
22: My apologies to any crazy Aunt Lucy's out there. I just
0: don't apologize to Aunt Lucy. She can be crazy if she wants to.
22: She sure can. Yeah. So let her. She owns it.
0: Where can I get a copy of that book?
23: So you can pre-order it now. I don't know when this episode comes out, but the book comes out May 12th.

0: Incredible. I say that a lot, but I really like it. I'm mixed up when I get excited. I just can't help it. that is good stuff, man. If you were a new guest in your restaurant, you were walking in, mm-hmm. what would be the go-to, have to buy, you got to try this, and this? What is it?
1: I'd say that depends on like when you're there. But if you get there early and you have all the full menu options available to you before we've run out of anything, you got to get beef cheeks. That's our main dish, main signature dish. You've got to try our flat iron. That's another cut that we specifically put on the menu for this restaurant. And that's a whole top blade roast that we smoke like a brisket. Both of those really, really good, unique, probably can't find them anywhere else. Our burger is really, really good. It's a brisket trim that's formed into a 1/2-pound patty. We grind in house, form it to a patty, season it really heavily, smoke it and sear it. Comes dressed like a fast food burger with American cheese and grilled onions and pickles. Great, great burger. We sell so many of them. And Frito pie. Frito pie is my favorite thing on the menu, personally. It is the most classic thing we do. It's the most old school thing we do. But it is, you know, I always say this. This is like my thing. People argue about who has the best barbecue, you know, and that may be whoever on any day in Texas. But I swear every single day of the week, of the year, we have the best damn chili in Texas.
2: Mm.
0: Okay.
2: You gonna stand on that one. Yeah.
1: Mm.
0: So let me ask you a question about ground brisket smoked burgers.
1: Mm-hmm.
0: And I ask you this question from personal experience.
1: Yeah.
0: So when I opened my restaurant, I ground all my brisket trim and use that for my burgers, just like pretty much most of the people I know in barbecue, at least the serious ones.
1: Mm-hmm.
0: And we did more of like a smash burger kind of style. And, yeah. And I say kind of style because it wasn't really a smash burger, but it wasn't really a patty either. It was kind of mm-hmm. like right there in that in-between stage.
1: Yeah.
0: And I decided that was – it was good, but it wasn't great, and I needed to change it. So mm-hmm. – and we went to an 8-ounce heavily seasoned smoked burger.
1: Mm-hmm. Right?
0: So we trim our burgers and patty them out into 8-ounce brisket burgers and smoke them in exactly what you're talking about.
1: Mm-hmm.
0: Do you get people that ask you for a burger that is not smoked?
1: No.
0: Yeah. Yeah.
1: No.
0: I thought it was just me.
2: And he confirmed it.
0: Yeah, he did. Yeah. Well, it's the fourth or fifth confirm right, that yes, I've had yes. that is confirming that I just get every crazy in America
1: Damn.
0: To come see me. I literally was told that I need to stop smoking my burgers, that I have a great burger. It would just be better if it wasn't smoked.
2: That's an interesting take from a barbecue restaurant.
0: Yeah.
2: I'm sorry.
0: I'm like,
1: does anybody else like the burger?
0: I sell a ton of them.
1: Well, then there you go. There. Yeah.
2: Literally my favorite burger that I have.
1: That's what we call an outlier. Just like,
0: right. I know.
1: Don't even listen to that person. Forget they even exist. Look,
0: Evan, you know, there's those comments that you know don't matter, but they just stick with you. And this one has stuck with me for weeks.
1: Oh, yeah.
2: Obviously.
0: Oh, yeah. Oh, man, it's hurt my feelings. I think it hurts my feelings because I think our burgers, I have 3 burgers on my menu. Okay. I have a porch burger, which mm-hmm. is the brisket burger topped with sliced brisket and a cheese that we make. That's a jalapeno cheese spread that we put on top of that. Then nice. I put my hot sauce and some jalapenos on it. It's phenomenal. Absolutely phenomenal burger. Right. And then I have just a regular old cheeseburger. It's just a 8-ounce patty cheeseburger. And then, we just came up with another one that we added to the menu a couple months back that is our bourbon bacon jam burger.
1: Hmm.
0: and that's a smoked patty with
2: it is.
0: It's got it's got a bourbon.

0: and bacon jam, and then we put some house-made pickled red peppers on top of that. So
1: I would order that. It's really good, right?
2: See,
0: so,
2: there you go.
0: Yeah,
2: he would order that. You're fine. Calm down.
0: But like the two comments that kill me about my burgers are, one, the lady that told me that they shouldn't be smoked, and then my amazing father, who I love so dearly, told me that they are too juicy.
1: Too juicy. It's way too messy.
2: That was your response. It was.
0: Honestly, the bad part is he's being serious.
2: But you have to put that into context. Go back, listen to episode 100 with your dad.
0: Yeah,
2: and that will put it into context of like, okay, that's why Pappy said that.
0: Yeah,
2: like that's it's fine.
0: It got me.
2: He's a neat man.
1: Okay, do you guys offer? I'm assuming you offer fries with the burger.
0: We do. We do. We have beef tallow fries.
1: We have one fryer and we have onion rings on the menu, and we always sell a lot of onion rings. They're very good onion rings. Mm-hmm. But we can't really put anything else in there other than onion rings. And so we don't offer fries, and that really pisses people off to get a burger without fries. Man, they hate it. They're so mad.
2: People get worked up about heaven forbid you try something new. Be careful now. Yeah. Yeah. You've got house made onion rings, but no French fries.
0: Right.
1: Best onion ring of your life, or no. Or
0: so I'll tell you one more quick funny story and we can move on. But so we had first opened, and I have an Alabama white sauce that we make in the restaurant, and we make it fresh pretty much every day because we go through so much of it. Mm-hmm. And when we opened, I was not going to have ranch in my restaurant. I didn't care that it was going to be house made or not. I just wasn't going to have ranch. I have a white sauce. Why do I need to have ranch?
1: Mm-hmm. Yep.
0: It took me precisely 7 days. to get ranch. Because 6 days of my entire restaurant, I mean, guests were having a mutiny. Listen, that I didn't have ranch in the restaurant.
2: I'm married to a ranch lady, okay?
0: I know.
2: And I know. Some of them just, like, she hurts my heart. Look, Evan, I hate to do this to you. I've watched this woman dip brisket in ranch. when I make barbecue at the house,
0: please tell me she didn't do that to the stuff I gave.
2: No, she did not do that. Okay. But like,
0: we were about to end this episode. I was going to go to your house.
2: There is like, she's the ranch people are a little different. I just got to throw it out there. So
0: she
2: knows I love her, but the ranch people are a little different. So.
0: Evan, if people are trying to find the restaurant, they want to get a hold of you. They're trying to get catering or to go, mm-hmm. whatever. Right? How can they get a hold of you?
1: I would say check out our website, leroyandlewis.com. You can also check us out on Instagram. I think that's our main social media, at Leroy and Lewis. I'm at Evan Leroy Barbecue or BBQ on Instagram. That's kind of my main social media as well. We do have a YouTube channel, so go ahead, head over there and subscribe to that. She'll be putting out a bunch of new content having to deal with the cookbook pretty soon. And reminder, that comes out May 12th. I'm going to be going on a big book tour also. Every city, not every city, but all the big cities in Texas. I'll be going to Dallas, Houston, San Antonio, obviously Austin, hitting New York, Chicago, Atlanta, and then California sometime in August too. So it's going to be a good year out on the road. Yeah.
0: If you happen to make a pit stop in Nashville, you got to come see us.
1: I'm kind of working on getting that. I'm talking to Lone Star about doing that. So yeah.
0: Awesome. Nice. Yeah, that'd be great.
1: Yeah.
0: What are the hours of operation of the restaurant, and where is it located?
1: We are open Wednesday to Monday, so we're only closed Tuesdays. It is in South Austin off of Stastny and Emerald Forest Drive. We open at 11 and we close at 9 or 10 o'clock on the weekends.
0: Awesome.
2: Beautiful.
0: Awesome. Derry, you got a Friday feel good for us?
2: I do. H.G. Wells has a quote: "If you fell down yesterday, stand up today. Today's a new day. Put a new foot forward. Do your best. Become the best you can be." Y'all know what to do. Find somebody you know. Tell them you love them.
0: That's awesome. Evan, I appreciate you coming to hang out with us today, man. It's been awesome talking to you, getting to know you, hearing the story behind one of the epic Texas Monthly's top 50 Michelin star. Do you have a James Beard too?
1: Just a semi-finalist. I was a semi-finalist.
0: So you were nominated for James Beard too. Okay, so there's not anything you haven't won.
1: I had to see what it was. Oh, semi-finalist. Sorry.
0: No, don't apologize.
2: No, listen.
0: But the guy's apologizing for winning.
2: I've got a Michelin star. I'm top two in Texas Monthly. Yeah. 50, but it's only semifinals to James Beard.
0: Yeah.
2: So
0: yeah. next year you're going to be the winner. I love it, man. Look, keep killing it. I appreciate you coming to hang out with us. It's been incredible hanging for a little while. Guys, you know what to do. If you want to get involved with the show, please feel free to reach out to me personally. 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And until next time, guys, we'll see you then.
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5: Here is your latest Middle Tennessee weather. Mostly sunny today with a high near 89. South-southwest wind around 10 miles per hour, gusting up to 20. Overnight, partly cloudy and a low near 65. Sunday will be sunny with a high near 93. 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
10: Jesse Love maintains the top spot. Some lap traffic just in front of the race leaders as they race up the back straightaway, under braking into the inner loop. Call it a car length and a half between the top two. Connor Zilich is there and ready to pounce on Jesse Love, who maintains the leader. They go by some slower traffic to driver's right. It's less than a car length between the top two.
11: This is it. Final two corners here at Watkins Glen for the race win. Connor Zilich is there looking for some daylight to the inside of Jesse Love. He'll follow Love into turn number six. One car length separates these two for the win. Out of turn number six, it's Love, the leader to seven.
12: This is for all the marbles in the Mission 200, turn seven. Here's Connor Zilich. He'll root his way to the inside. Side by side, out of seven. They'll drag race to the start-finish line. Connor Zilich wins it. Wow, a thriller in Watkins Glen.
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13: Hello, everybody. Welcome to another edition of NASCAR Live here on the Motor Racing Network. Mike Bagley and the entire MRN crew here with you Fresh off yet another dominant road course performance from Shane Van Gisbergen in the Go Bowling at the Glen at Watkins Glen International. This weekend, we're headed to my home state of Delaware for All-Star Weekend at the Monster Mile. Coming up on tonight's show, we'll go back to SVG's dominant win in the Finger Lakes with an NASCAR Live flashback. Tyler Reddick of 2311 Racing will join us. We'll detail the format for this weekend's All-Star Race. Jimmy Johnson will also stop by and spend time with us. We'll be joined by Dover Track President Mike Tatoyan, and Mark Martin will join us to share a story from his favorite racetrack, Dover. But first, let's revisit the aforementioned mastery at Watkins Glen International, displayed once again by Shane Van Gisbergen in this past Sunday's Go Bowling at the Glen with a brand new NASCAR Live Backtracks. Michael McDowell starting on the front row. McDowell will start driver's left. SVG will start driver's right.
14: All right, fellas, good weekend so far. Let's go finish it off. Bring one home for the 97 mile.
13: Off turn seven. Green flag in the air. We are rocking and rolling in Watkins Glen. SVG wastes no time scampering away from the field. He'll clear them all by about a car length already. Downhill into turn one for the very first time. Off seven, they come to the line. It'll be the final lap of stage one. Who's going to win it? Ross Chastain, Joey Logano, Ryan Blaney. Those three lined up. It will be Chastain leading by four car lengths at the line. Logano, Blaney, Cindric, all in hot pursuit on this final lap of the opening stage.
15: Some drivers who could very badly use 10 stage points for winning this opening stage. Right now, Ross Chastain's got him right where he wants him. He's got about a six, maybe a seven car length lead as he makes his way up the hill. How good is Shane Van Gisbergen? He got out of his pit stop well ahead of Michael McDowell. I may have expanded the lead on pit road.
16: Race leaders up the back straightaway and now under braking into the inner loop. That right, left, left, right combination of corners that slow the cars down to about 85 miles per hour before getting back on the gas into turn five. It's Ross Chastain pulling away from Joey Logano as the race leader.
17: It hasn't been a great season so far for Ross Chastain, but if he can hold on here to the end of stage number one, he may feel a little bit better about his chances in 2026. Here is Chastain setting up for turn number six, leading Joey Logano this time by about four car lengths headed to turn seven.
18: He's going
17: to
18: stay that way into the right-hand turn number seven, up off the corner, back on the loud pedal. Ross Chastain, the race leader, getting down to the line. Green and white checkered flag goes in the air from the left hand of chief starter Brett Dalton, and Ross Chastain will win stage number one.
14: Green checkered. Nice work.
13: We have gone back under the green flag. We've got 18 laps to go in this stage. And right now, Shane Van Gisbergen has the most company at his back bumper that he's had all day. It comes in the person of Connor Zilich. Battle for the lead. Heads for the S's.
15: SVG spent most of the opening stage all by himself, but he is being closely escorted up through the S's this time around. Less than a car length back to the Red Bull Chevrolet and Connor Zilich.
16: Right in his tire tracks is Connor Zilich. Had us look to the inside upon entry into the inner loop a couple of different times, unable to make a move on race leader Shane Van Gisbergen. Those two have been able to pull away by a couple of car lengths from Michael McDowell, who is running all by himself in third, but all the focus right now up front off turn five.
17: Battle for the lead continues to remain tight. Shane Van Gisbergen holds maybe two car lengths over Connor Zilich this time out of turn number five. Zilich has been able to keep pace with Shane Van Gisbergen, which has been a tall order the last couple of years at Watkins Glen International. They head back to the front straightaway.
16: Bubba Wallace looking inside and out, and here comes Shane Van Gisbergen.
13: Treble in the air loop.
16: Several other cars go spinning out of the inner loop. Three or four cars get turned around. William Byron being one of them. Everybody, it looks like, is going to drive away.
14: The right rear toe link bent, guys.
19: William Byron's car sits here on pit road. It was a bent toe link on the right rear of that car. Rudy Fugel making the call to change it here on the front stretch, and they're going to lose a couple of laps. They had strategized themselves into the top 10, but a bent toe link for William Byron.
15: And Gisbergen running out of time, but he is slowly but surely beginning to reel in Michael McDowell. He's not alone in doing so. Tyler Reddick is also on the rebound. He's got the number three spot. He closing in. Van Gisbergen now has arrived at the back door of Michael McDowell, and he's going to go to work.
10: Looks to the inside. That is driver's right to the exit of turn number four. Drag race up the back straightaway, under braking into the inner loop. And it's Shane Van Gisbergen back to the front of the field. Michael McDowell in second. Tyler Reddick in third. 1-2-3. Christopher Bell among the top 10 a lap ago. Missed the bus stop. Had to do a stop and go penalty. He has fallen toward the tail end of the field.
13: Final lap of stage two underway as the leaders head for the S's.
15: Indeed, a badly needed ray of sunshine for Richard Childress Racing, at least so far here at Watkins Glen. Coming up through the S's, Shane Van Gisbergen doing SVG kind of thing. He's got the lead in hand by about six car lengths now over Tyler Reddick. An equal gap back to Ty Gibson third.
10: That's the way they run at the top of the hill to the back straightaway. Shane Van Gisbergen at the point has a healthy advantage over Tyler Reddick. Another five car lengths back to Ty Gibbs, having a solid day in third. Then those Richard Childress Racing teammates, fourth and fifth. Austin Dillon in the fourth spot. Kyle Busch just a few lengths back in position five.
17: That's how they run in the top five. Once again, exiting turn number five and headed down the straightaway at full speed. It's Shane Van Gisbergen leading Tyler Reddick by about five car lengths. Reddick has been able to keep pace with Shane Van Gisbergen, but I don't think he's going to get there before the end of stage two.
18: Oh, he's not, as Shane Van Gisbergen is going to bring the field through turn number seven back to the front straightaway. Green and white checkered flag is in the air, and Shane Van Gisbergen will pick up the stage win.
14: Green check right here. Green check. Save fuel. Cool your stuff off. Stay in crew here, please. Good job. Like you said, save us some fuel while you're riding here. Yep. Good job.
13: SVG is coming to pit road right now. The race leader will pit with 24 laps to go. This will be SVG's final pit stop. He pitted last at lap 41, and he has maximized his Sunoco fuel in the tank. He's also maximized his Goodyear Racing Eagles, and here he comes, 40 miles an hour. As Ty Gibbs takes the lead, we cover the last pit stop of the day for Shane Van Gisbergen.
19: All the way down here in pit box number one is Shane Van Gisbergen, Austin Holland, and Jeff New. Some of the tire changers there around to the left side of that automobile. That looked good on the left side. Quickly around to the right side. Pump and a half of the jack. Left side, right side tires off. Right side tires on. Sunoco fuel in. It was a good stop for Shane Van Gisbergen.
18: Race leaders work back into turn number one. And Dave, I'm not so sure Zilich isn't just trying to force Ty Gibbs to run harder than he wants.
15: I think that's exactly the case right now, Alex. It's been very interesting to watch. As some drivers conserve fuel to try and get to the end, drivers like A.J. Allmendinger, Shane Van Gisbergen, they're like a couple of supermen in a field full of Clark Kents, just sharp slashing their way toward the front of this field.
13: Dave, it's interesting conundrum that the front two are in. They're trying to save fuel, pressuring each other, but at the same time, they're running for their lives because here comes SVG.
15: Gotta be the most helpless feeling in the world. You can't mash the gas because you don't have gas to mash. And here comes Shane Van Gisbergen.
10: Absolutely flying through the field right now is Shane Van Gisbergen. Went from outside of the top five to third in just the last lap. Moved around Austin Dillon and Chase Briscoe last time by. And here he is for the second spot, closing in on Connor Zilich, who is wiggling that car at the exit of the outer loop. He may be low on fuel off turn five.
17: Shane Van Gisbergen makes quick work of Connor Zilich. Now he looks ahead at the race leader, Ty Gibbs. Gibbs only about seven car lengths in front of Zilich through turn number six. Zilich is off the pace. It looks like he's got the right front tire down on that Chevrolet Camaro. Chase Briscoe goes by. Zilich trying to get to pit road.
14: Got a tire going down, I think. Yeah, right front's down. Bring it to me.
18: So Connor Zilich up off of turn number seven. Heartbreak right now in the closing laps of the Go Bowling at the Glen. Connor Zilich will come to pit lane and limp that car all the way down. Meanwhile, the battle for the race lead heads to turn number two.
15: Here they come off turn one to the short chute, and it's down to just about a car length now. Shane Van Gisbergen, like a vulture circling his prey, up through the S's. Ty Gibbs trying to hold him off. Van Gisbergen is there. He looks to the right. Gibbs throws the block. It's not going to matter.
10: From 15 seconds back, not that many laps ago, to the race lead. Here comes Shane Van Gisbergen to the inside of Ty Gibbs for the top spot through the inner loop. New race leader Shane Van Gisbergen to the point in turn five and immediately drives away from Gibbs at the front of the field.
17: Final time for Shane Van Gisbergen working his way out of the long winding carousel now onto the short straightaway. Racing down to the sure Jackie Stewart grandstands in turn number six. All the fans come to their feet, waving at Shane Van Gisbergen as he goes by for the final time.
18: He now heads for turn number seven. Right-hand turn. It's a 90-degree corner. Works his way very gingerly off the turn. Up onto the straightaway. Checkered flag in the air. Shane Van Gisbergen rolls a perfect game and wins the Go Bowling at the Glen. Shane Van Gisbergen scores the win.
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20: 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Pretty cool to do it with the 97, eh? Yeah.
13: 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Coming up, Tyler Reddick will join us.
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13: Welcome back to NASCAR Live. Heading into the All-Star Weekend at Dover, there has not been a NASCAR Cup Series driver who has shined brighter than Tyler Reddick through the first half of the regular season. Tyler's gone to victory lane five times and will be searching for his first career All-Star race win this weekend. Tyler joined our Kurt Becker ahead of this weekend's Dover festivities.
26: Five wins and counting already this season, beginning with the Daytona 500. Did you ever imagine that by the time we got to the All-Star race, you would be winning races at a rate of nearly 50%?
27: Yeah, I was honestly hoping that we would have a couple more by now. All joking aside, it's been a really good start. Yeah, we've just consistently brought, you know, Toyota Camrys that can compete for the most part in the top five, and it's allowed us to win a number of races to get the season started. A number of them certainly have been chaotic, but we found a way to fight through some of the adversity in the day and win. So it's been a really nice start.
26: No matter what the sport, it can be difficult to maintain momentum, especially the level of momentum that we've seen from you and this team. Do you and the team talk about areas where you still need to improve?
27: Yeah. Almost on a daily basis, we do. Just the nature of competition. Everyone's always looking to improve, and we have to be doing the same thing. And so, yeah, we go over those things pretty consistently. You know, even on the days that we've won races, there's things that we could do better. So we're always looking at what the next thing is, the next thing that needs our focus. And yeah, we just try and stay on top of that stuff. We don't want to get too comfortable. We understand that the way this I've been in racing long enough, and a lot of people on this team have as well, where they've seen it come and go. And so you have to continue to stay after it, stay aggressive. You can't get content. That is for sure.
26: You and 2311 announced recently a contract extension. Has the success at the track made it less stressful for you and the team when it comes to some of the business which has to take place away from the track?
27: You know, for me, the two stayed separate, honestly. Yeah, I was able to keep the two separate, though, really, and stay focused on what the racing needed, the racing in front of us. And, you know, that was just like a different part of my brain, different time of the week, if you will. I wouldn't focus on that. So, yeah, I think it's nice to push yourself when you have that floating around. But, yeah, I guess for me, I was kind of able to keep the two separate and go out there and do my part. And then we were able to get all that buttoned up.
26: How has your relationship with team owner Michael Jordan evolved? Do you feed off the energy that he brings to this team?
27: Yeah, I think everybody does, honestly. Everyone in more of a, in a general sense, been able to see it, you know, this year with the wins and how we've done it, the fashion that we've done it. So I've known about that for a long time about him. I think obviously a lot of people in this world have seen that from him just in on the basketball court. So when you have someone like that that's that passionate about what we're doing here, you know, it just continues to motivate you to not just get the job done for yourself as an individual, but for someone like Michael that wants to be in this sport, wants to be one of the best in this sport. So it's just another thing we use as motivation on a daily basis around here.
26: Let's talk about the All-Star Race, which comes to Dover for the first time. You get to unveil a new sponsor. How exciting is it to have the Academy of Country Music on board?
27: Yeah, the collaboration there between them and Pinnacle, it's really cool. I got to see the car a little bit ago, and, you know, selfishly for me, I'm loving the colors. It's got a lot of my favorite colors on it. So excited to get that car on the racetrack and have everything kind of fall into place like it does, where we'll be on track with that car, and then later that night you'll be able to tune in and watch.
26: You've never won at Dover. You've yet to win the All-Star Race. Okay, fine. What is your level of confidence this time you will be the driver in victory lane?
27: We had a really good Bristol. You know, I feel like we fought a number of things still mechanically with the car. But for us to have that kind of speed, that kind of improvement over what our normal Bristol race looks like was a huge step in the right direction. And, you know, I really like to, as much as they may seem different to the eye, you know, how you get around Bristol, how you get around Dover, even Nashville, there's connections there with the concrete and how these Goodyear tires like to make grip and not make grip. So yeah, for us to take as big of a step in the right direction as we did at Bristol makes me feel really good about what we're trying to do at Dover for the All-Star Race. So yeah, knowing that we're in and we can focus on, you know, being in position to try and win the race at the end is good, but obviously there's a lot of layers to it. You know, we'll get a sense of where we're at on practice day, and then it's super important to really execute the qualifying portion of it. And obviously for the boys on the 45 pit crew, you know, they're excited to have an opportunity to be the fastest on pit road there and win that as well. So yeah, for me, Dover's been a track that I love. My relationship with Dover hasn't been that great in a next-gen car, but I think we're starting to get to the bottom of it. It's starting to make more sense. Dating back to my first time running there in the truck series, it was just a place that made a lot of sense. And so I think we're slowly starting to uncover what we need to just be consistently better on the concrete racetracks.
26: How superstitious are you? Do you allow yourself at this point to think, gosh, what will I do with the $1 million? Or is that a better question asked after you're holding the trophy?
27: Well, as busy as we stay during the grind of this season, I will not have any time to even worry about that. So I'll just be glad to win and move on and get ready for the next race after that in Charlotte. So it's just, you know, you gotta be committed to this deal. And, you know, there's a lot that happens during the week, a lot of preparation that takes place. And so honestly, yeah, I'm not even sure. I haven't even thought about it. Just thinking about, you know, how can we go into Dover and win, and then how can we go to Charlotte and follow it up. So yeah, for me, yeah, I probably won't be making any crazy purchases with that money. I won't have time to even think about it.
26: You mentioned Charlotte coming up on Memorial Weekend, one of the crown jewels in the sport, the Coca-Cola 600. Is Charlotte a Tyler Reddick type of track, and is a 600 miler a Tyler Reddick type of race?
27: 1,000%, without a doubt. Ever since my first 600, I don't know why. I mean, maybe I have a reason why, but it has just made sense from the first one I ever did. You know, I've unfortunately, I think, You know, my worst finish came a year ago when I had a speeding penalty late, just knowing that it was going to take everything to, you know, try and outperform the 24 of William Byron and Ross Chastain in the end of that race. You know, I finally had a bad 600, which stinks, but at the same time, I mean, that just, you know, goes to show how solid we've been. So yeah, it has been a track that, for whatever reason, it has always made sense. I don't know if it's just the nature of how big of a racing weekend it is. By the time I get to the racetrack Sunday afternoon, I'm ready to run through a brick wall every single time, whether I have slept or not. This past year, my son was born at 2 a.m. I think I slept an hour and a half before that race, and I was locked in and ready to go the whole night. So something about Charlotte has just always made sense to me as well, the way the track is aging. Some will say it's too rough. It's, you know, it doesn't look great. I don't care. It races amazing. The more it ages, the better it gets. One nice thing about the snow and the long winter we had this past winter is that Charlotte's going to be quite a bit more aged when we get back to it here in a few weeks. Should put on even better racing than it has in the past. So I'm really loving that, you know, Marcus Smith, SMI have just continued to let Charlotte age, and it's putting on better and better racing. I think seeing the fall race go back to the oval is just a testament to how good the racing has been at Charlotte Motor Speedway on the mile and a half.
26: Already a lot accomplished in 2026. More challenges coming up on the horizon during the month of May. He's Tyler Reddick of 2311 Racing. Tyler, all the best.
27: Thank you very much.
13: Thank you, Kurt. Coming up, we'll outline the format for this weekend's All-Star Race.
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13: Welcome back to NASCAR Live. This weekend, Dover Motor Speedway will host its first ever All-Star Race. With that, will come a new format to take us through the changes. And the weekend ahead is our Kyle Rickey.
6: Over the past few years, NASCAR has been taking some big swings with the All-Star Race, and 2026 might be the biggest swing yet. For the first time in the 40-year history of the All-Star event, it will be held at the 1 mile Dover Motor Speedway in Delaware. With the race going to the Monster Mile, the format of the event has also been turned on its head. Most notably is the elimination of the All-Star Open. Typically, the All-Star Race has featured a last chance qualifier of sorts first, featuring drivers who have yet to qualify for the big dance. This year, all of the drivers who are on the entry list will start on the track together. The race won't be without elimination, though. The event will be a total of 350 laps, but the opening 150 will split into two 75-lap segments. After those opening 75 laps, the top 26 drivers will be inverted to start the second segment. The combined finishes from the first two segments will set the field for the final 200-lap race. 19 drivers are currently automatically qualified for the final segment. Six drivers will then also advance based on their combined finishes from the first two stages, with the 26th and final spot in the main event going to the winner of the fan vote, as has always been the case with the All-Star race. Ricky Stenhouse Jr. is one of the drivers who heads into the weekend needing a great 150 laps to advance to the main event, but he is just taking a wait-and-see approach on the race.
2: Run as hard as we can and see what happens. I don't know where they're at on the package and what we're doing. Dover's been historically a decent track for us, especially since moving to this car. So first year there, we ran second. Felt like we had probably one of the better cars. Struggled on pit road that year, but I love Dover. Love the racetrack. So we'll see if we can't get it in. I don't really know the rules, so I'm just going to show up, see what happens.
6: Daniel Suarez also has to earn his way into the final 200 laps and knows it will be a challenge at one of NASCAR's toughest racetracks.
7: It's just tough. It's just very difficult, and it moves a lot, with long runs and things like that, with rubber. That's one of the things that, I don't know, short runs in Dover are actually not a lot of fun because you don't lay down the rubber yet, but in the long run is when things get a lot of fun. So I'm very curious to see how things play out for the All-Star race. I don't know if those runs are going to be long enough.
6: This will be Brad Keselowski's 18th start in the All-Star race, and with the 350-lap total, one thing is for sure.
8: Longest All-Star race I've ever been a part of, That said, I'm really curious. I got to do the promo, and I've learned a little bit more about the format after doing the promo day there in Dover last week. And the more I learned about it, the more I was kind of like, oh, this actually could be really good. So I don't really know what to expect. I think they have some kind of inversion, and there's like an average finish in each segment and some eliminations. So I guess we'll see.
6: While Keselowski is still searching for his first All-Star race victory, Christopher Bell is looking to go back-to-back in the event. And like many, Bell had questions when it was announced that the race was moving from North Wilkesboro to Dover, but has found himself getting more excited as the event draws closer.
11: I'm excited about the low downforce, high horsepower rules at Dover, but I was really excited about trying to change the configuration of that aero package. So with that being said, it's still going to be fun. Dover's a ton. It's a great racetrack. And I was nervous whenever they said the All-Star race was going to Dover, because Dover is a place that needs really long runs to get, a lot of passing and comers and goers. But I felt like they've done a really good job with the format to give the track time in those runs to materialize. The track should be able to rubber in nice with the 350-lap race. So I think it'll be... I think it's going to be a good show.
6: Bell wasn't alone in saying that Dover needs long runs for racing to reach its peak. But Tyler Reddick says there's another factor involved.
12: I'm glad we're just racing at Dover. I certainly wish it was still a points race, but racing at Dover is better than not racing at Dover. So, I think the conditions will have to be pretty sunny. It'll need to be warm for like the racing group really widen out. Like, it'll have to be pretty specific for the racing to be super, super exciting at the end. But I mean, it can happen. We've been to Dover many times and the conditions are right, and you see some great battles, some great finishes. So it's always a track that's a lot of fun to go race at. So like I said, I'm just glad we're racing there.
6: With temperatures forecasted to be in the upper 80s around race time come Sunday, we could get exactly what the point leader is calling for. But regardless of the temperature, William Byron says there is plenty to learn this weekend.
16: A pretty normal stop. It's a little bit different than some racetracks, but it does seem like a place that you can learn some things and grow your program and just try to display some speed there. So yeah, I think next weekend will be a big learning experience for us with the sort of the short track aero, and just trying to figure out what that does with the added power and how that makes Dover feel. I think it's going to feel pretty loose. I think it's going to be very edgy to drive to start, so just trying to balance that and get that dialed in.
6: Well, some drivers are using the All-Star Race as a learning opportunity, and some are interested to see what the new format brings. One thing has stayed the same. There is $1 million on the line, and Austin Cindric says that he is going to give his full effort to go home with it.
10: I love Dover. It's one of my favorite tracks. So whether for going there racing for $1 million or going there racing for a bunch of points, I'm just glad we're going. Yeah, it should be an interesting race to obviously have all the cars out there in the fire. I got to refresh my memory on the format. But yeah, obviously we're locked into it. But yeah, it'd be a cool place to win it at. I don't know if they got Miles holding the cash or not, but either way, I'll try and take it from him.
6: While 26 drivers will ultimately have a shot at an All-Star Race title, only one man will walk away with their own personal Miles the Monster trophy and a cool $1 million check.
13: Thank you, Kyle. That feature was brought to you by the Powerball. NASCAR Powerball, the chase to $1 million is on. Start your entries for the chance to win $1 million at NASCAR Championship Weekend, the official lottery game of NASCAR. Powerball, the chase to $1 million starts now. Coming up, 7-time NASCAR Cup Series champion Jimmy Johnson will join us.
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13: Welcome back to NASCAR Live. It's hard to talk about the month of May in the world of NASCAR without talking about our next guest. Jimmy Johnson is a 4-time winner of the NASCAR All-Star Race, and he's won the Coca-Cola 600 four times as well. This month of May, a bit different than the ones previous. Jimmy, welcome to NASCAR Live. How are we doing?
28: I'm doing great, buddy. Great to see you. Great to be on the show and have a little fun.
13: Indeed, my friend. Lots to talk about. First of all, in a broad view, you've obviously had Charlotte and you've had the month of May in your NASCAR career have a meaning. You've raced in the Indy 500. You're going to be participating in the Indy 500 in a different way this year. overall for you, what has the month of May meant to you as a race car driver and now as a car owner?
28: Yeah, I think back to being a kid and sitting on the couch with my dad, my grandfather, just loving the month of May. You know, the excitement around springtime, racing, the big events, you know, just so many great memories. And then, of course, being able to come to the NASCAR space. The All-Star Race was there back in the day and everything around it, then the 600, and then being able to compete in those, then ended up at the Indy 500. Just very fortunate and an incredible journey.
13: This weekend, obviously, the All-Star Race moves to Dover Motor Speedway, a track where you've had a lot of impact over the years. What do you make about the All-Star Race going to the Monster Mile?
28: I don't know what to make of it. I do know when the money's on the line and everybody is put in a short, compressed format that it gets spicy and interesting. So, you know, the track itself goes through a pretty big swing in evolution. And I just hope that, you know, the tire/concrete combo match up well and we can get a second lane working pretty well. Going a little quick there to really lean on each other too hard, but you know, maybe the traditional line chasing the bottom will promote a bit of bumper tag and it'll get spicy.
13: Well, we hope so, and we can't wait to have coverage of the NASCAR All-Star Race here on the Motor Racing Network beginning at 12 noon Eastern on Sunday. Over the weekend at Watkins Glen, John Hunter Nemechek, Legacy Motor Club, 10th place finish at Watkins Glen. That had to mean a lot to that 42 team and you as well.
28: Internally, our commitment to independence and to be an elite team in the world of NASCAR, we've been building it block by block and understanding it's going to create a longer path for us to, you know, hit our marks. But we're really making incredible strides forward. You know, I'm excited for the back half of this season to really show our investment in where we've been working, bringing better cars to the track for John Hunter and Eric to compete and show what they have. The 43 car was a lot better than it showed. Unfortunately, they had some brake issues that really affected their day on Sunday. And John Hunter was able to recover from a pit road penalty to still finish in the top 10. So we're putting it together.
13: When you say that, you know, things are going on behind the scenes, you brought in some new folks. Obviously, Michael Cotillo, who's the president. Darius Rucker now is a part of Legacy Motor Club. I'll start with Darius first. Do you and he have a relationship that goes back? How did Darius's road and the Legacy Motor Club Jimmy Johnson roads intersect?
28: Yeah, we've been friends a long time, and he's a huge fan of racing. And I probably first met him through his friendship with Michael Waltrip decades ago. You know, Darius is one of quite a few strategic owners that are going to be announced here in the coming weeks to month. Exciting time for us in finding individuals that have their own legacy, that are friends of mine and are willing to show up and help build what Legacy Motor Club can be on and off the track. So excited to have Darius on board, and he's just an incredible human.
13: You know, when you go to turnaround performance or when you go to create something, a lot of times they, you know, it's not like turning a jet ski. It's more like turning a cruise ship. It takes a while and you got to trust the process. Where are you in that process? Have you reached the apex of that cruise ship turning? Where do you feel you are now with the blocks that you have put in place?
28: Yeah, I feel like, you know, the apex is behind us and there's a nice, hopefully linear path, or actually I hope it's more like a hockey stick and really ratchets up. We, you know, the capital investment required is there and has been put into place, and elements of the world we live in now and data and how you process data, you know, in 25, we reverse engineered a lot of stuff and got to a better place. And then through our great partners at Toyota and now a partnership with Joe Gibbs Racing, you know, we're taking that next step. With any change, there's a lot of correlation and adaptation to bring, you know, that technology to life. And this year, shockingly, has been a bit more challenging for us than we anticipated. We thought, you know, we'd flip a switch and just stack on top of what we did last year. But, you know, we took a step back and we now understand why, which is the biggest part of the equation. And now implementing ways to close the gap. And, you know, we're really excited about these upcoming races.
13: You mentioned the relationship with Joe Gibbs Racing. How does Legacy Motor Club and Joe Gibbs Racing work together? Is it data? Is it equipment? How is that relationship and how detailed is that?
28: Yeah, we're really in a shoulder-to-shoulder partnership with them in a few elements of the kind of technology development side in taking, acquiring the data and converting it. You know, we chose not to have an alliance years ago and chose to take that money and invest into our own IP and to build our own kind of strength in sustainability. And so, you know, it would have been nice to not have had such a rough, bumpy road, but, you know, it's forging us together as a group. And we're now at a point where, you know, our tools can integrate in the partnership now with JGR. You know, we can bring technology to the table. We can bring something to the table instead of standing there, you know, with our hands out. So, you know, hopefully the toughest days are behind us in that respect. And the partnership will yield a lot going forward.
1: You had mentioned earlier that there will be a three-car operation for Legacy Motor Club in the NASCAR Cup Series. How are things coming along in that front with the implementation of the third team and the driver search for that third team?
28: Things are going well. We're now bursting at the seams here in our current facility. You know, we have the floor space, but the office space seems to be an issue. And we're not letting any opportunities pass us by for, you know, the right people to come on board and really help us expand into that third car. Getting closer on the other important elements with the driver, crew chief, sponsor, you know, those really core product pieces that matter. But planning from an infrastructure standpoint has been key. Our engineering group is, you know, in a good way overstaffed right now because we're not missing those opportunities to bring people in. And it's allowing us to work on some overarching projects with our software tool set, but at the same time having, you know, the right people in the building that can bolt onto this third car and get it going. So we're going to be full here and looking for a new facility and trying to find a new home for Legacy Motor Club for a few reasons. But first and foremost, just because we're on top of each other here.
1: That's a good problem to have, though. Before we let you go, Arrow McLaren, Legacy Motor Club, Ryan Hunter-Reay, Indianapolis 500 next weekend. Help us connect all those dots. What's going on there?
28: Well, first of all, just a great opportunity. And to work with friends like Zach Brown and Tony Kanaan and many others at Arrow McLaren, you know, they reached out to us and asked if we could support them in a few areas. And, you know, we thought hard about it, made sure it wouldn't affect us negatively here. And they would only add a variety of tools or assets for us. And so, you know, there's a great partnership now formed. Really look forward to being up there for the 500 itself and sitting on the timing stand and being a part of Ryan Hunter-Reay's journey with Brian Campy being a strategist. And, you know, I think there's an opportunity long-term for Legacy as we build out these tool sets I keep talking about to engage with other motorsports platforms. You know, the platforms continue to get closer and closer together. The data that we use, how we store it, how we utilize it, even the driveline now is pretty common amongst the premier forms of motorsport across the globe. So the ability to learn from one another is pretty impressive and certainly something that we're trying to keep a watchful eye on.
1: And we'll also look forward to seeing you back behind the wheel of some vehicles at San Diego here coming up in a few weeks.
28: Yes, I get to do the double with the 500-600, and I'll be here on the 42 box for John Hunter in the 600. And then trying to find some sim time and making sure I'm back in the gym getting ready for my double duty in San Diego with the truck race. Carvana's going to support me there at Tricon. And then I'll jump over into the cup car and run our 84 cup car.
1: Well, you got a lot of fun things going on. Appreciate you taking time to join us, bringing us up to speed on all the fun things that are happening at Legacy Motor Club. All the best in the races forward and obviously in your return to the driver's seat in San Diego.
28: Excited for all of it. Can't wait to see you soon.
1: That is seven-time NASCAR Cup Series champion Jimmy Johnson. 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
17: How does Chase Briscoe win? With the hands of his pit crew changing four tires in under 9 seconds. The voice of his spotter carving a path through the pack.
0: His race engineer, systems engineer, all working tirelessly to shave off a tenth of a second. With his team at Toyota, his crew chief, his fans, his family, it's all of this all at once at 200 miles per hour. From the moment Chase joined Toyota to the moment he ends up in victory lane. So how does Chase Briscoe win? In summary, not alone. Toyota Racing. Your race, your story. 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
13: One of Mark Martin's favorite tracks is Dover Motor Speedway. We'll take you back to a conversation that we had with Mark next. 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
9: Here is your latest Middle Tennessee weather. Mostly sunny today with a high near 89. South-southwest wind around 10 miles per hour, gusting up to 20. Overnight, partly cloudy and a low near 65. Sunday will be sunny with a high near 93. 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
3: Welcome back to NASCAR Live. Back at Darlington Raceway, NASCAR Hall of Famer Mark Martin joined us in the broadcast booth. During that time, one of Mark's favorite racetracks, Dover, came up in the conversation, and Mark told us a story involving the Monster Mile that you've just got to hear to believe. Did you wear a cool suit back in the day?
4: I had one fail two times at Dover and never ran them again.
3: Yeah. Of all places.
4: Yeah, of all places. I actually took it off driving under caution in the second Dover race.
3: How'd
4: in
3: 1980.
4: I don't know. I unbuckled and everything. Took my belts off and everything.
5: It's like wearing an insulated shirt if you don't have the fluid going through it, right?
4: Right, and it almost killed me the first race. So the second race, I wasn't going to do it, and I wasn't going to pit either. So I just, under caution, I unbelted and took it all off.
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3: Welcome back to NASCAR Live. This weekend, we are headed off to the Monster Mile, Dover Motor Speedway, for All-Star Weekend. And joining us is track president Mike Tatoyan. Mike, welcome back to NASCAR Live. How are we doing?
9: To give everybody a sense of how we're feeling, it's like when you plan a great vacation or you plan a great graduation party, and you've been talking about it forever, and finally, with the excitement and anticipation, we're where we need to be. So you multiply that by 100, and that's where we are. So we're excited.
3: For those that don't know, maybe those that are coming to Delaware for the first time, maybe those that haven't been there in a while, springtime in Delaware in the middle of May. What are things like, what's it like in the first state right now?
9: Well, right now, the weather is picture perfect. It is just awesome weather. The sun is out, no clouds in the sky, in the mid to low 70s. And so this really is a beautiful time of year up here in Delaware. So it's a perfect time for us to be running. And as you know, for many, many, many, many, many years, this was our month to be running at the Monster Mile. So we love being in the month of May.
3: Yeah, the month of May, beautiful in the state of Delaware. Of course, this time through, no points being paid. It's all about the All-Star Race, a part of a triple header, trucks on Friday, the O'Reilly Auto Parts Series Saturday, And then we have

0: have the NASCAR Cup Series All-Star Race on Sunday. Let's talk first about the trucks. Coming back to Dover, it's been a little bit since the tough trucks of NASCAR have been on the high banks of the Monster Mile.
1: Yeah, it's been since 2019, and it's great to have the Truck Series back. You know, we ran ARCA for many, many, many years, and we love that series too. But the trucks here in Dover, it creates a lot of excitement. I think it always has. So we're looking forward to it. And by from a ticket sales perspective, we can tell that our fans have reacted nicely. We had some nice uptick. So I think we're going to see some great racing Friday night.
0: Saturday, the NASCAR Rally Auto Parts Series will be in play. That has been a constant and a mainstay over the years at Dover. Saturdays, that's a 200-lapper, can go by pretty quick, which necessitates, obviously, drivers getting with the program. But there's nothing like some O'Reilly Auto Parts Series racing there on the high banks.
1: Yeah, you're right. Saturday, that's always been a pretty solid race for us. And, you know, given kind of where the series is now and just the competition we've seen on the track thus far, I think we're going to see a great race again on Saturday. And, you know, Justin Allgaier and, you know, all those guys will do their thing. But I think it'll be, you know, it will follow our pit crew challenge, which I know we'll talk about in a little bit, and cup qualifying. So Saturday, both on and off the track, is going to be a terrific day here.
0: Chatting with Mike Dutoyne, the president of Dover Motor Speedway. Lots to do for the fans in the Midway. But then on Sunday, it's all about the All-Star race. That will start Saturday with practice and All-Star qualifying, practice Friday, qualifying Saturday. But the Pit Crew Challenge, which will obviously set the lineup for Sunday, that always has been a fan favorite in the past, especially when we put the pit crews on display, like what we'll be doing Saturday at Dover.
1: Yeah, and that takes place. That will start at noon on Saturday. So there'll be on the track, there'll be a lot of action from noon. We'll have qualifying and then the Pit Crew Challenge, and then we'll go right into the Bet Rivers 200. So it's great for the pit crews to be able to kind of show off their skills. I mean, those men and women are amazing athletes, and I think this is an opportunity for them to be the all-stars for that day as well.
0: Can't wait to get there. A lot of fans can't wait to get there either. For those that have yet to make their ticket purchasing decisions, how can they go about being a part of the fun this weekend at Dover?
1: A couple easy ways. One is to go to DoverMotorSpeedway.com. 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And or you can call 1-800-441-RACE, and there'll be somebody standing by to help. But we're looking forward to an amazing race weekend. So if anybody has any questions, please call or shoot us an email or contact us through the website.
0: Can't wait to get there. For those that are wondering, 3 p.m. Eastern Friday, All-Star Practice and Pit Road Practice on Motor Racing Network. That'll take us right into the NASCAR Craftsman Truck Series, EcoSave 200. That'll be at 4:30 on the NASCAR Racing Network. Saturday, All-Star Pole Qualifying and the Pit Crew Challenge at noon. The Performance Racing Network will have coverage of the Bet Rivers 200 after that. And then we're back with the NASCAR All-Star Race, NASCAR Live Race Day on the air, high noon in the east on the Motor Racing Network. Appreciate the time as always. Look forward to seeing you and the team here in a couple days.
1: Awesome. Thanks so much. We look forward to seeing everybody here this weekend.
0: That is Mike Dutoyne, the president of Dover Motor Speedway. Coming up, we'll flash back to the 1995 renewal of the All-Star Race as NASCAR Live continues.
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3: Well, good Saturday morning. Hope you're doing well. What a beautiful, beautiful day in the neighborhood. The neighborhood is East Nashville. Greg Pogue, one-on-one with, presented by Freeman Webb, Roy's Meat Service, the iconic Roy's Meat Service. And I just saw News Channel 5 meteorologist Henry Rothenberg inhale a entire biscuit, sausage, egg.
8: Oh, my God.
3: It was like,
8: so
3: one bite.
8: He looked at me. He's like, do you need something to eat? I'm like, I already ate it. And he looks down.
3: A little bit. Yep.
8: There we go.
3: And so, how you doing, man?
8: I'm good.
3: Finally.
8: I know.
3: I mean, you big-timed me for years now, and, you know.
8: I'm pretty sure we had a date set, and then you big-timed me because somebody better confirmed. Somewhere back in the fall. It was someone with, was it when Vanderbilt or?
3: I didn't kick you.
8: I think I got bumped.
3: No,
8: I got bumped.
3: No. Well, I'll do that to a Cardinals fan. Let's get this out of the way right now. Okay. 12 World Series.
8: 11.
3: Okay.
8: But who's counting?
3: You. Okay. 11 World Series. None in the modern era of baseball.
8: You got one in 2011.
3: Like I said, I mean.
8: When was the Brewers' last World Series?
3: Well, they've been relevant, you know, 8 years in a row of the playoffs.
8: You know, Billy Bean once said, if you don't win the last game of the season, no one cares.
3: Well, I know that. So, and I got a lot of people like you I don't like.
8: Oh, yeah, love.
3: Every time we see each other, we just start like, this is where you start.
8: But look, I mean, you guys are technically, you know, a game ahead. 25-17 because we're 26-18.
3: Yeah, we're both at 2.5 back of the Cubs.
8: Yeah, which, I mean, no matter what, as long as the Cubs don't go, I'm happy.
3: Well, you know, I'm the other way around, okay? Because Craig Council, I mean, I don't like the Cubs either.
8: True.
3: However, before Putin invaded the Ukraine, I would have been for Russia before I would the Cardinals, okay? Salute. We got that set?
8: Yeah, hey,
3: the
8: look,
3: Cardinal way. Yeah, how's that working?
8: You know, we've got a new regime now. Hopefully, it'll put us back on track.
3: The fourth new regime.
8: You know, you've had the Brewers' way for us the last couple of years, where we just like we get too good, so we got to find a way to blow it up.
3: Wow.
8: But no, it's, you know what, it is fun, man. Baseball. If the stars come to fruition here, I'm going to be really interested to see realignment with it all. But I will say the Central right now, there's nothing like the NL Central. I would take that back. The AL East and the NL Central, I think, are just two of the best divisions.
3: Well, and they are baseball, but look at, you talk about tradition. Cubs, you know, Cardinals,
8: yeah.
3: I hate to say it, Reds, Pirates,
8: yeah.
3: The Lovable, but they're all above 500 right now.
8: And even the, you know, because the Brewers were an AL team for many years, but it was
3: The 82 World Series, I went to all 7 games, and
8: it was a few weeks before I was born, I still
3: roll over and call out Joaquin Andujar in my sleep.
8: Yeah, so, that, you know.
3: I told you we could spend an hour on this.
8: We could, but I mean,
3: how you doing, man?
8: I'm doing great.
3: You look great, man.
8: I appreciate it.
3: With the
8: airplane engine cufflinks.
3: You got cufflinks. You just come from right?
8: I did. Came from. No, I got dressed up for you, Greg.
3: Yeah. Okay. Well, I get that.
8: Came from set. We're doing great. You know, things are great. Honestly, excited today. I'll be at my first arena football game up with the Cats. You know, Effingham Bank. What a beautiful arena.
3: Oh, yeah.
8: I mean, I miss having you guys right there downtown where you could walk across the street, but. I mean, what a great venue.
3: That's right. Built good, thank you setting the plug up this afternoon at 4 o'clock.
8: Yep.
3: The Cats home game, Oceanside Bombers, San Diego, Oceanside Bombers, and coming in. And you're coming up. Our Cats captains, that's K and K, Cats captain, both with K, is Kevin Dyson. And Derek Mason.
8: All right.
3: And you are going to be in the suite with them.
8: Hanging out with
3: them. I'm hooking up you, man.
8: You are. But two great former Titans that I grew up, you know, when they moved here. I mean, I remember the Oilers when I was in Memphis and going to a game, and it was always the competition, Oilers, Memphis Tigers, who could draw more in attendance. And, you know, but it's going to be such a pleasure to sit next to those two guys because they've done so much for the community.
3: Oh, yeah.
8: Since. And then Coach Mason. I guess. Yeah, there as
9: yeah,
8: well.
9: Yeah.
8: MTSU's.
9: We're going to have both Derek Masons, former Vanderbilt, yep. MTSU coach Derek Mason, and his family are coming up. So yeah, big party.
8: And, you know, what better way to spend a hot, humid afternoon than in a nice AC environment of F&M Bank Arena cheering on the Cats?
9: I wonder when we'll get around talking to weather, but thank you for interjecting that, right?
8: Hey, yeah. I'm here for you.
9: But yeah, and that's Henry Rothenberg. I can't even remember.
8: You've only known me forever.
9: But yeah, Henry Rothenberg, our guest. Henry, how funny is it that the job you do, you get credit or blamed for the good and the bad?
8: You know, I
9: it's
8: always
9: shoot the messenger,
8: it
9: right?
8: Is. Yeah. We're rarely thanked, if ever thanked. But we're always blamed.
9: Yeah.
8: But you know what? It's always comical because you know, everyone thinks 24/7 we're gonna know the weather. Like even when you're on vacation, and the times I don't, it's like, well, come on, you're supposed to know. It's like, oh, okay, well, hang on, let me look at my phone real quick, the same way you would, and look at what the weather service has there, or what one of the local stations puts out. But no, it's always comical when folks try and come up and say you got this wrong, and it's like, you weren't watching us this morning, were you? Because it's another forecast from somewhere else. So I will say the one good thing about social media and digital, I can pull it up and fact check it.
9: Right away. Yeah. But and I always think, I think you guys now have a crutch. Okay?
8: All right.
9: Let's look at the models.
8: Okay.
9: What all the models are saying. The models are saying, the only models I know about, you're not talking about, okay? But but the models say, we're going to get the history of why,
8: okay.
9: But how?
8: Okay.
9: How do you do it?
8: We're diving in deep on that. So the thing about forecast models, and you're right, we're like, hey, the models are saying this, the models say that. You've got various forecast models out there. We've got, you know, the American model, the European. We've got our in-house model, the graph. There's the HER, the high rapid refresh model, high resolution rapid refresh. And it's a puzzle. Every day when I go in, I'm looking, okay, what is happening right now across the country? Then I also match up each model to see which one is matching best. And I also compare it, okay, which one from what I saw yesterday performed the best. It comes down, I think, to, you know, the educated guess at times on weather of all these models are out to lunch. And we have a scenario like this. No, this means we're going to have this, this, and this. None of the models are picking up on it right now. So that's it's a gut feeling. You know, like you in sports. You can look when you're calling maybe, a TSU game or something like that. You can see it's like, I think they're going to actually do this play right here because you've seen it 100 times. Same thing in weather. The only difference is most people are like, yeah, I don't care about all that. I just want to know what it's going to do at my house at this time.
9: Right. And weather right now, I mean, even, and I look at all the low, everybody here, you know, Rory will come on and go 5 minutes of the top two or three hits, and I'll boom, there's
8: yep.
9: weather
8: yep.
9: in the open,
8: yep.
9: right? That didn't used to happen.
8: No, I mean, it's trying to give you what you need right then, because the reality is, you know, we're always on the go, society, so we want to give you what you need right out the gate, but if you want a little bit more in depth, then you can stick around for that. But we've also got the digital platforms that we're putting on. I mean, it's, you know, not to sound curmudgeon-y on this, I miss the good old days when you just maybe had like a website and that was a big deal, but otherwise it was just putting it on TV, because everything you got to keep updated now. It's like, you know, you got to have a checklist on that.
9: Mm-hmm.
8: I mean, everything's got to be updated these days. You know, digital, web, you name it.
9: Yeah,
8: doing it.
9: Every social media. Yeah, you got to. Yeah,
8: yep.
9: You know, that's just like the business we're in. You can't turn around without saying, "Hey, we turned around."
8: Yep.
9: You know,
8: and with this business, social media, my cousin, who's the director of team travel for the Minnesota Twins.
9: Really?
8: So
9: yep. Brewers just beat the Twins last night.
8: Yeah, we won't talk to him about that one today, but. I remember a couple of years ago, they were playing the Cardinals, and Dad and I are up in St. Louis, and they had an off day. They came in on a Monday off day, so we got to go to dinner that night, and the trade deadline was at midnight that night. And Mike is looking at his phone occasionally, and he's like, you know, guys, I promise I'm not being rude. I'm just, sometimes I'll hear before I actually get word someone's been traded, and he's got to get all the travel set up for it.
9: Yep.
8: So it amazes me, like, you know, it's the good and the bad of having these smartphones and social media. Sometimes that's how the players or the team or the managers will find out something's done. But then it's also like, that's not really efficient, because if he's sitting at dinner and having to look at Twitter, then why isn't somebody calling and saying, hey, we just traded this person?
9: So where's the competition? Yeah. Yourself?
8: You're competing with yourself.
9: Yeah, I mean, seriously, I know that sounds, you know, sort of flippant, but, you know, you've got every vehicle there. Everybody's trying to tell you what we need to know, right?
8: Yep.
9: So who do you compete against?
8: You know, when the red light is on, I still look at it the old school way. I'm competing against all the, and we've got awesome meteorologists in this market. One in particular, Katie Morgan and I were classmates, so she's over at Fox 17. We went to Missouri together. Her husband's a director at my station.
9: Yeah.
8: we all, you know, I look at them as the competition. I look at the folks.
9: Davis Nolan. I mean, my gosh.
8: Davis, who's retired but still active.
9: Yeah.
8: You know, and he's a legend in himself. I look at also, you know, the folks Nash Sevier on Twitter, who they're great, great people. I compete when that light is on. But I always tell people, when the weather's bad, do I want you getting it from us? Absolutely. But I only care that you're getting the important information that you need to stay safe. I don't care how you get it. I'd rather it be us, but whatever you're comfortable doing, that's how I want you to get it.
9: Henry Rothenberg, our guest, meteorologist, News Channel 5 here. Just and a Cardinal fan. We'll get past that. We already are. Coming up to
8: winning
9: the
8: ways.
9: Yeah,
8: well, winning ways.
9: The Cardinal way. So,
8: y'all need to bring the slide back down in Milwaukee to where he goes into the big glass of Miller Lite.
9: Well, that got politically incorrect, right?
8: I
9: mean, we want it actually into a beer mug.
8: Yeah,
9: and then
8: Stein.
9: Bubbles would come out. But, you know.
8: I don't like that went away.
9: Yeah, that's, I don't. That's
8: neither here nor
9: well,
8: there.
9: Well, yeah, back when they had it, they hit a lot of home runs.
8: Yeah.
9: So, do you ever go on the air and say, I don't know? That's a good question, isn't it?
8: In a way, you know, you once in a blue moon have those times, and it's just saying, you know, there's a lot to this puzzle that's left to be desired, and trying to put it all together. So you may have time saying, and that's when we're like, you know, just stay tuned to the forecast, because it will change. It's going to change when it's not just a clear pattern. So I would say, yeah, there have been times that we will hint at that, but it's okay to be honest, because what we do is an inexact science. And, you know, when I'm talking to kids at school, the one thing I always tell them, well, the two things. Number one is there's one bad question. There's an awful question out there. It's the question you do not ask. Because asking questions, that's how we learn.
9: Yep.
8: And I always tell them there's at least five other classmates in there that probably have the same question. And, yeah, some may giggle if you ask it, but I promise you, you're doing a favor for a bunch more of the kids. The other thing is, too, that, you know, much like a student and the kids when they go to school, I go into work every day, I analyze all this data, I give a presentation, and then tomorrow is when I get my grade. How did I do? And sometimes, like on a test, you may miss something in the forecast. In the forecast, you know, maybe I said it's going to rain all day, and it's just cloudy. It doesn't rain. Well, I'll go back and look. Okay, did I miss something? And it's like, nope, there was just the models indicated all this. They just didn't hint at this. And everything I saw of what was happening now was matching up that we'll get rain, but the air mass here at the surface was just too dry or whatever. So, yeah, we'll have times like that, but you can use it always as a learning experience. Now, Thankfully, the times are far and few between for all of us, but yeah, if anybody's telling you they're batting a thousand, then I don't know.
9: You'd mentioned it. The answer to every unasked question is always no.
8: Yep.
9: So
8: questions
9: you know?
8: Are important, but you know it's important to tie it into not only the folks listening today, but like I said, even for the kids when I tell them, it's the same thing. Even in your profession, you know, you got to go back and sometimes look and be like, there's something in my notes that maybe I missed it or whatever. You know, we got to go back.
9: That's why I don't gamble.
8: Yeah, well, gamble responsibly. I don't remember that 800 number off the top of my head anymore.
9: I got the digger hotline.
8: Yeah.
9: That way I'm burying myself. I don't want to electrocute myself while I'm burying myself. So anyway, Henry Rothenberg is again. Look, there's Dane right East Nashville. big orange David.
8: I was going to say he's got his Vols shirt on, too. He's ready to go.
9: He's about a par five from here.
8: Okay.
9: So we have an audience here. Hey, we're hanging out. 101 with Greg Pogue, presented by Freeman Webb. This is Roy's Meat Service. All this on 94.9 The Fan.
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0: go.
1: No, they didn't agree. They said they're a Braves fan. They didn't agree through with that and everything. And, you know, you have, you know, who cares what, you know, the, what was it, the 40s, the, what was the Cardinals, the Gas House Gang, right?
0: I don't remember that nickname.
1: Well, what? You're a Cardinals fan? Is that? Are you? Go ahead, Mr. Phonehead. What was the 40s? The Cardinals, the Gas House Gang. If I get this right, and you're a Cardinals fan, and you don't know this,
0: the colorful ragtag nickname for the Cardinals baseball team that dominated the National League in the 1930s, most notably winning the 34 World Series.
1: The Gas House Gang.
0: Here's the thing. I don't have to remember all of our nicknames because we've had so many being such a dominant franchise.
1: Well, that's fine. But, I mean, this is one of the most
0: World Series in Major League Baseball.
1: Well, yeah, but I'm a Brewers fan telling you specific historical notes of the team you profess to follow that you don't know. We're taking you
0: you're
1: over.
0: You're busy trying to find ways to discredit and not like
1: the
0: Gas
1: other
0: House
1: team. Gang.
0: As a Cardinal fan, we just win.
1: Since when?
0: I mean,
1: Since when? When's the last season you were over 500?
0: It's been
1: a minute.
0: Been two been seasons.
1: A couple.
0: Huh? It's been two.
1: When's the last time you've been in the playoffs?
0: It's been
1: three
0: seasons.
1: Three?
0: I think it was three seasons.
1: The Gas House Gang. Come on, man. That's like not knowing who Stan Musial is. The only card. I'm going to come over. Don't listen. The only Cardinal thing that I own that I gave to my son last time I went to Busch Stadium. As a matter of fact, I'm going up there.
0: You are.
1: The 6th, 7th. I'm seeing three games in 2 days.
0: So, yeah. I mean, God, that's a lot of losing in 48 hours.
1: What is wrong with you? We're just having a casual conversation. Meteorologist Henry Rothensberg, I don't know what his name is. Why? What do you do what you do? Why? Why?
0: Why do I do it?
1: Yeah, why? Where did it start?
0: So when I was little, I was terrified of storms. I'd run and hide in my mom and dad's room. And then when I was about 6 or 7 years old, my cousin took me outside during a thunderstorm. We stood at the edge of their carport under a tree. And we got struck by lightning.
1: Well, that explains
0: a
1: lot of things.
0: Yeah, but no, we should have been. You know, knowing what I know now, it's like that was the dumbest thing we could do. But that something about that,
1: How old were you?
0: I was 6 or 7.
1: Really?
0: Yeah. And something about it stuck, and my fear became fascination. And my mom saw really early on with me and just embraced it. And I remember when I was going into high school even. And, you know,
1: was it in Memphis?
0: Yeah. And
1: where'd you go to high school?
0: So I graduated from Lausanne.
1: Okay.
0: School, which, you know, they've come a long way in sports since I was there.
1: Oh, yeah, and it's called the NIL.
0: Yeah, pretty much.
1: Yeah.
0: But our college counselor, mom, you know, you're sitting there at the time, I don't know if they still do this, but you'd sit there with the college counselor. What are your interests? Because they try and help you, guide you through high school to key in on that, too, you know, and prepare you for college. And mom was like, this kid is glued to the window when there's weather, in which I am. And so the encouragement from my mom and from my dad just pushed me into that. When I was a junior, I emailed all the stations in Memphis, got responses, got invited down to some. But Todd Demers, the morning meteorologist at WREG, who just celebrated 40 years at WREG last month, and is still a dear friend to this day, still a mentor to this day, but he took me under his wing. So every day that we had a rotating block schedule, every day that study hall was first, I'd get to the station at 4:30 in the morning. This was in the good old days when the news started at 6. And, you know, shadow him, follow him, and then I'd go to class. Or when we were off school, I'd go. Or if he had to work nights out, I'd go in and took everything in I could. And the rest is history. It just continued to roll from there. I got my first on-air job my junior year at University of Missouri. Not at KOMU, which is the NBC station they owned, because they had, at the time, a rotation 8 deep for weather. And it was the folks there that were like, look, why don't you look at this station, because they actually need a freelancer right now. You know, otherwise you won't get that many at-bats here. And a few months later, I took over for the weekend person that graduated, and he went off to Topeka, Kansas. And so then I got that job, and then after college, I got the chance to go home to Memphis. And, you know, it's awesome doing what you love doing, and doing it in some really fun places, too, and doing it in front of family. I mean, Nashville's home. You know, I grew up coming here when Opryland was Opryland. I remember good old Opryland, the theme park, aka daycares. Parents could drop you off.
1: Oh yeah, I mean, yep. Dane here, Big Joe Dubin, could tell you how to, exactly where to sneak in. Right? They knew
0: where were you guys when I was like in middle and early high school.
1: They knew exactly how to come back around it and get back in it for free. I mean, they knew the.
0: I loved it. It was so much fun, and I'll tell you also with growing up coming here. I mean, I remember coming to Vanderbilt games. Football games when they were playing Memphis, because my parents are all University of Memphis alum, but I got family that's Vanderbilt alum too. Coming into that stadium, I remember seeing the Vanderbilt Georgia game in 1999, where Vanderbilt ran a fake on 4th and 23 from their own, was it their 15-yard line or something? And they were beating Georgia at the time.
1: Oh, I know. And I was there.
0: And then that night, my dad and I went to the Preds game. But, yeah, that game.
1: Like there was like at their own 20-yard line.
0: It was
1: ridiculous. It was Woody Woodenhofer, yep. One of his worst moments.
0: It was because that game, I mean, Vandy was in control, and they did that fake, and Georgia turned around and ran with it. But, you know, I've got great memories here. My parents actually, as of yesterday, have closed on their place here, so they will be here full-time. My sister lives here. You know, this is home. Tennessee in general is home. But Nashville, I mean, I remember old Nashville, and I love old Nashville. But I do love some of the growth happening and the fun things that we're getting here.
1: You know, and the cool thing about it is Roy's Meat Service. And I say this.
0: Roy's is.
1: This is where the old East Nashville and the new East Nashville can come and hang.
0: Yes.
1: And I always say this. Hey, you move here, not necessarily this neighborhood, but you move here for the vibe.
0: Yeah.
1: Don't change the. Then you come and try to change the vibe. This is what attracted you, and now you're trying to change it to fit your narrative.
0: Yes.
1: Leave me alone.
0: And that part I agree 100% on. Like, you know, I miss places like Rotiers. I love
1: getting French.
0: I mean, I'm happy they're at Bridgestone now. You can still get your, you know, the signature burger on French bread. But, I mean, I miss that. You still got Elston Place, thankfully. And then, of course, if you want to get something good to eat real quick, run in here to Roy's. Or if you want to get some good meat to throw on the grill, Memorial Day is coming up.
1: Yeah, good plug.
0: Come on out to Roy's.
1: It's hard to believe next weekend's Memorial Day weekend, anyway.
0: Yeah.
1: Henry Rothenberg, our guest here, 101 with Greg Pogue at Roy's Meat Service, presented by Freeman Webb. The University of Missouri. Who in their right minds thinks, I'm going to go out and chase tornadoes? But you were part of the, their chase team. Mm-hmm. I guess that's the way they call
0: Mizzou
1: it, right? The Mizzou Storm Chasers. I've seen movies about this.
0: Yes.
1: Why?
0: Why not?
1: Well, okay. Why not? Maybe death? Maybe at the top of the list? Mangling? Maybe?
0: You know,
1: I don't know.
0: I will say what I love, and I still love chasing. I don't love what can happen when a populated area is hit. But there is nothing to me, from a scientist's perspective, more fascinating than watching a blue sky turn into a thunderstorm and, you know, in an open field where it could be a tornado, too, where no one, property, life, anything like that could be harmed. But when we did that, the coolest part about it was, you know, our professors, especially when you're in the higher level classes, okay, when you get back, you're basically writing a report on what you saw. And what better way to learn than by firsthand, not just knowledge, but the experiencing it, seeing it, you know, going through it, you know, learning from the upperclassmen and from the professors that have done this for a while, like how to do this, how to stay safe. And I think on TV it makes me a better meteorologist, because I'm not telling you this is what they say it sounds like, this is what they say you're looking for. I'm saying this is what it sounds like, this is what we're looking for, because I've been through them. And having that understanding of tornadoes and having experienced countless tornadoes, I think it also adds a sense of calm, whereas tornadoes can be scary, and I get that. And I always look at it, my job is, you can be afraid of it, I just want you to be not terrified, paralyzingly terrified of what's going on. And so that's why I love doing it. And, you know, it's St. Louis, Busch Stadium, 2006, the year Busch Stadium opened. The tornado that went by downtown.
1: It was God speaking.
0: It was, you know, saying we missed the old stadium. But, yeah, you know the video I'm talking about? You can look it up on YouTube. Yeah. One of the security cameras caught, and there's, like, people going in the concourse as it was going by, and there's a trash can that it perfectly hit the flow, like, between the exterior of the stadium and then where one of the entrances to the lower level is, and a fan's going by, and, I mean, the trash can took them out.
1: Well, no one got killed.
0: No one was killed.
1: Good, because I'm glad it hit. No one got killed.
0: Well, you know, they did go on to win the World Series that year,
1: Was that what it was?
0: Yeah.
1: Okay, fine. Touche, let me say. Henry Rothenberg is our guest. What's it like? Seriously. I mean, all right, let me back up one step. The two Twister movies, how real and how... Okay,
0: They're comedies.
1: I mean...
0: But, you know, they're cool movies. The effects are great. The acting's great. There are some incredible meteorologists. In fact, in the Twisters, the sequel that came out a year or two ago, you see an on-air forecast. A lot of times it's from KFOR in Oklahoma City. And Mike Morgan's a longtime chief there. Well, Emily Sutton, who is on that, in there too doing a forecast, I took her on her first storm chase at Missouri. And
1: your first date?
0: What? It wasn't a date. We were all on a team. But Emily was a year younger than me. Yeah. And Emily, she was in my vehicle, the one that I was in charge of and driving. And I remember she was so torn. She was supposed to sing the national anthem that night for the kickoff to Greek Week, which is basically the spring version of homecoming at Mizzou. And she's like, I'm torn. I want to see, because it was a high chase day, and she got her first tornado that day, and she actually was going through this, and I was like, Emily, if you just look, and we actually called her Rosie, I was like, if you just call and say you're under the weather, you're not lying. So she said she was under the weather, and then somewhere out there, we have video of her singing the national anthem with the tornado behind her, because it's like, go on and sing it now, like, you know, and it wasn't hitting any homes or anywhere at that point, but it is an adrenaline rush. It is. It can also be scary when you see it going into an area that is populated. You're hoping that all the information that you're relaying to the weather service, to emergency managers, to first responders, because we all can communicate with each other, is getting out in time and that people are heading to their safe places, because we can't control it. That's the one thing you have to accept early on. I am not in control of what's going on. It's kind of like being a passenger on a plane. You're not in control. And that freaks a lot of people out. But not being in control of weather but knowing what it's potentially going to do is, you know, there's only so much we can do, but you always want to do more. But it's an intense experience. It's very – you feel the hair stand up on the back of your neck a lot when you see them.
1: You ever in the middle of it go, oh, what the heck am I doing out here? I mean, I thought this was
0: you know
1: – I mean, because, you know, you could die.
0: You can. 2020 – actually, it was the one time it was, and I'll even quote something from my mom and my sister. When 2020 happened, we were live on air at Channel 5, and I was at the back loading dock. And it was at first the lightning, the silhouettes of the tornado lighting it up when it was ironically near Toon. And then as it came closer and then we saw the scoreboard at First Horizon explode is when we moved back inside. But we were still watching it from there. And that was a moment of because I couldn't actually see the full width of it. That was a moment of, okay. Afterwards, looking at it, it's like, that was a little close.
1: Yeah.
0: That was a little close. And my voice got very high pitch, as my mom and sister pointed out. And also, that tornado, the only text I did, I sent one to mom and dad saying, we just got hit by a tornado. I'm fine. You won't hear from me for a while. My sister saw that coverage on CNN the next morning, and an attorney at her office, she was living in Atlanta, then goes, isn't that your brother on CNN right now? That was how she found out.
1: Yeah. Henry Rothenberg is our guest, News Channel 5 meteorologist, 101 with Greg Pogue. More with Henry coming up right here on 94.9 The Fan.
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0: 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Just listen.
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0: 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We are at Roy's Meat Service, East Nashville. Our guest, Henry Rothenberg, the meteorologist at News Channel 5. And I got some questions.
2: Okay. Hey, can I give a quick congrats, though, by the way? Our own Leland Statham, senior meteorologist Leland Statham, the GOAT.
0: Yeah.
2: Now a grandfather.
0: I saw that. We're friends on, like, Facebook. Yep. Saw him holding the baby yesterday.
2: I wanted to get that in real quick.
0: Good Lord,
2: too.
0: What a crew you guys got over there. Leland and Nikki D and you and then
2: Katie and Brittany. And Katie
0: now has just stepped right in and is killing it.
2: She's doing great. She's going to be out. She's been very open. She's going on medical leave for she had two cysts on her I think it was her ovaries too, but she's been posting about it because she's trying to encourage others to listen to your body.
0: But what a
2: her
0: on air persona.
2: She's great.
0: What does it take to be, I mean, because I just named five names, right? Mm-hmm. Every one of you have a personality to yourself, mm-hmm. and unlike like John Burton, who has no personality, like a box of rocks, you know
2: Johnny Nashville.
0: No, that's
2: love
0: fine.
2: Me some Johnny Nashville.
0: You know, John and I did a radio show together, and you were our meteorologist. You are our resident meteorologist, and this is the payback. but it takes. TV today, you got to present, but you got to be presentable. Does that make sense?
2: Yeah, and it's a visual medium, and we're fortunate because each of us, and I'm going to even put our freelancer Matt Stevens in that too, who local guy, grew up down in Franklin and got smart, went and has an energy commodity business now, which is his full time job. So he's decided I was going to make real money. But I love having him help out with us, interned with us, too, in the early 2000s before Ron Howes retired. And everybody has their own personalities, which is great. And it's trying to be yourself and not trying to imitate somebody else. And you just kind of figure it out along the way on how to do that. And, sometimes remembering we're human, too. You may have an allergy attack and your eyes look all swollen and puffy. Well, you know what? If I'm able to do the job, I'll still go on air looking like that because, hey, everybody else just about is dealing with the same thing right now. So it's definitely having a thick skin. It's definitely also not being not letting social media dictate
0: what we
2: do.
0: If you worry about that, man, you're just...
2: Yeah, social media
0: is... You can
2: is,
0: just jump in that hole and bury yourself if you want to.
2: Yeah, and so, but social media is great in the sense of it's so awesome. Because I was a part of this business just before social media took off. So I got to see the, quote, good old days. Mm-hmm. But it's really cool to also now have these people that we can interact with, too, these viewers. And they can get us photos super easy of incredible weather or whatever. And just letting them know, hey,
0: TV
2: I'm a person.
0: But TV in and of itself is a, I come from the print background, right?
2: I mean, you've got
0: or
2: the
0: radio.
2: Face. Yeah, you got a face for radio and a voice for print.
0: Okay, see? I'm trying to be nice. I mean, what are you doing here?
2: You set that up.
0: Hey, 18. Well, that's. I hope everybody listened and enjoyed the show. We'll flip it over to network.
2: Come on, you underhand.
0: But you know what I'm talking about. It's a different animal when you're seen because I'm sitting there at 10. 10, 10, 20, 10, 30, yeah. East Coast, 11, news at 11, blah, blah, blah, and you're in my office, you're in my bedroom.
2: I'm acting like it's the middle of the day. So, it's, I think one of the things that you can relate to as well in this sense is it's somehow you just train your mind and kind of trick it. Like when you're calling a TSU game, when y'all were like Eastern Washington, was that two seasons ago?
0: Oh, Lord, yeah.
2: Listen
0: to you, the red field.
2: Yeah, the kickoff was at 9:30, I think, our time.
0: Yeah.
2: And so,
0: and we had an hour and a half delay.
2: Yeah. Oh,
0: yeah. And Brad Hopkins was doing the game with me. And, of course, Jeff Fisher was there because of his son and Eddie George. And, that's.
2: But, it's just one of those things. I think you kind of trick your mind, and you're not thinking about it. But man, the second that the red light goes off, so to speak, that's when the adrenaline's gone. It's like, oh, it's time to go to bed now.
0: How do you? It's you and the camera.
2: It's me and the camera now. You don't have camera people anymore.
0: Right.
2: They're all robotic.
0: Okay, but I don't make love to the camera, right? Okay, and you've heard that. How do you? Because it just. I've done a lot of radio. Obviously, I'm doing it right now, and even with you, I'm sitting here like we're having a conversation, and people are listening to our conversation.
2: Right,
0: we're not focused on them and what they're they're sort of engaged. There's a difference though with you because I'm seeing you.
2: You know, and I think I still can relate it to even radio and what you do and what anybody else does. Maybe somebody's an investment banker that's listening and they can sit there and do numbers left and right and you just train yourself to do it. Like, I don't think about it, if that makes sense. I just get up there because I love doing it. And whenever I'm doing it, I also want to be like, okay, am I doing this and explaining this in a way, if I'm watching the TV and the TV were on mute, could I still, even if I wasn't a meteorologist, could I still understand, oh, it's going to be hot tomorrow. Oh, it may rain today. And that's what the prep time before the show, after you do the forecast, is for. And then otherwise, you just don't. I think when you think about it, you will psych yourself out, and that's when you can make mistakes.
0: How difficult is it? Because what we're seeing is you and the graphics behind you.
2: And then
0: it's over. You're over. You're looking to your right, and there's just a green board behind you.
2: The green screen. Yep.
0: Yeah. Okay. And so, how long does it take to get used to that?
2: You know, that was one that actually I always kind of picked up on pretty quick, and maybe it was just because of the desire and passion want to do it, but. People say it's like looking at yourself in a mirror, but reversed. And I never thought about it that way. And I think if I did, that would have
0: messed me. I'd look at myself in the mirror reversed, and I'm skinny all of a sudden. I don't know what happens.
2: That's a different reverse. Yeah. You didn't teach me that trick, though. Yeah. But
0: it's imagery.
2: It's imagery, okay. But no, you know, I think it's kind of like anything that you have, you know, repetition with, like, there is you don't think about it. And again, when you love doing what you do, I think you're eager to get out there and start it when you're young, and then now you're just, because I love doing it, it just, you don't think about it.
0: Tell me about the clicker.
2: The clicker is,
0: everybody's got that little, I would be like in the next week, right? You know, here's tomorrow's forecast, and it'd be June 18th.
2: So the clicker has advanced so much since I got in this business. There are eight buttons on that clicker now, and having to remember where they all are. There's one button that advances the graphics, but let's say we're short on time. There's what we call a hot button on it that I can jump straight to the 7-day. There's one that can switch between my weather computer sources, because we have five systems at Channel 5. They're all the same system, but five computers with that system that allow us to have multiple Mets on air during severe weather and things like that. And then you've got some, like, you know, when we make things jump out of the graphics, or when we're making our Skynet sites change all around town. It's just trying to remember which one is which. That was probably the hardest part at first. So if you ever see us kind of like looking down and talking, and it's because it's like, wait, here's where that button is.
0: I don't even want to know what would come up on mine. Probably something to get us fired.
2: You know, and I'll say this too. It almost happened to me today. And I was like, oh, this would be a first. But you always have that video where somebody, like, you know, they're changing hands with the clicker, or it just slips out of their hand. It's like, I have to bend down to pick this thing up right now. There's no way around it.
0: Yeah.
2: And so that's the other thing, too. But, no, those clickers are that would probably be the toughest part on it. In all seriousness.
0: Henry Rothenberg, our guest here, one-on-one with Greg Pogue. I got a theory.
2: Okay. That the Cardinals will win the World Series?
0: Oh, to see, but it's your. I hope you enjoy buying your tickets today for the Cats. you just went to face value, okay? Tornadoes in our area. Am I right or wrong? It just seems like all the major ones, especially the one that started like at Toon Airport and ended up in Cookeville, follows the Cumberland River. And where I live on, I call it, I'd say I got the safe side of Percy Priest Lake. I think, because I'm on the backside of it when everything usually comes from the west, right?
2: Right.
0: And I think it splits because it goes over water and dissipates, and it's usually a little bit to the north or a little bit to the south. But I just think every one of our major tornadoes have been along the path of the Cumberland River. Am I right or wrong?
2: For the most part, there have been a couple that haven't followed it, but overall, the two, well, three, there was one back in like 1917, 1929, 1998, and then 2020, they were all a very similar path, came right over here to East Nashville too. Our topography plays a little bit of a role because you start to get into the hills, which can shift kind of the winds as they go up in elevation and things. The myth is that hills and mountains can prevent tornadoes. They can strike anywhere. And it's not impossible for the area that you live in to be hit. But it's just to pinpoint that exact location.
0: But does the water affect any of that? Because it just seems like every time it's just, especially the one that got me standing out was the one that started in, you know, West Nashville Toone Airport, went all the way up the Cumberland River to Cookeville.
2: That one, or when you get over these bodies of water, it doesn't impact. I mean, people would think it would, but you still get, because, I mean, it becomes a water spout when it goes over water. Yeah. There's really no exact scientific answer on that other than luck of the draw now.
0: Okay, well, dang, I thought I was onto something, man.
2: But you know what?
0: My book, I got to call my publisher.
2: Just go with it, and then, you know, one day maybe the theory in your book will be proven wrong. But, you know, right now, just take it. Run with it.
0: Yeah, don't let facts get in the way of a good story, right? A few more moments with Henry Rothenberg here, 101 with Greg Pogue, right here on 94.9 The Fan.

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0: In a few more moments, One-on-One with Greg Pogue, Henry Rothenberg, our guest, meteorologist, News Channel 5. I don't know why I Googled you, and this is May 5th, at 5:54 in the morning.
8: Okay.
0: Unsettled pattern the next several days. And we are in desperate need of liquid sunshine.
8: We are.
0: And multiple opportunities for showers. Yeah, blah, blah, blah.
8: Wait, I said liquid sunshine?
0: Look right there. That's you.
8: Did
0: you write that? It says by Henry Rothenberg.
8: Oh, you know
0: did
8: what?
0: Did somebody write that for you? AI? You know that, is that AI?
8: No, that's I bet you, because that was,
0: years ago?
8: So I updated that one, but that was from the Nikki D writing in the morning, because she always writes liquid sunshine. So, but I updated the parts that need, like, when we update the forecast on the web, we're not going to rewrite the whole thing. We're just going to make sure it's towards the forecast
0: time frame.
8: So, and I remember reading, you know, if her she did it that morning. I'm like, okay, well, that paragraph still works.

0: So the Liquid Sunshine, I'm like, I don't think I've ever typed that. That's why I was like, yeah. Because it says, I can tell that was one that was updated. I updated for the overnight time frame.
1: Well, I don't know why that came up. I just said,
0: because you just want to say Liquid Sunshine.
1: Yeah, well, I can add a drink for a dollar with my Minute Maid and breakfast sandwich there right at the bottom. So, Cats, we're going to Clarksville, man.
0: We're going up to Clarksville. It's going to be a great day. I'm excited for it. You know, it's going to be a warm and humid day, so a good day to be inside. Coming up to the Cats game, y'all still got some tickets available. So, folks, you know, walk on up. It's kind of nice to have a sport that doesn't break the bank.
1: Right. That's the kids, the families, that's what it's about. And they get the experience of being at a pro sporting event. We throw a party and hope a football game breaks out.
0: Yeah.
1: It's
0: just exciting. And y'all are honoring the history of when it was the Sound Cats, the original AFL team, you know, but going with the Cats now and being up in Clarksville. If you haven't been to F&M Bank Arena, and I'm not saying this is a plug. I'm not being paid to say this at all. I've been up there a number of times.
1: I saw you wolf down that biscuit, you're being paid.
0: But, no, that is such a great venue.
1: It's a mini Bridgestone Arena.
0: Yeah, and it's just a wonderful venue.
1: The Predators.
0: Yeah, and
1: you having fun?
0: I'm having a great time. It's always fun hanging out with you, man.
1: No, not now, but in general.
0: In general, I'm having fun.
1: This may be the best hour of your life. I get it. But just...
0: Thing, you know what? We've got having my folks moving here is going to be great. Work with incredible people, great team, everybody on the weather team, Leland, Brittany, Katie, Nikki D. You know, Heather still fills in even though she's talking to the town, and Matt, they're great people. Nashville is just, it's such a great city. We've got so much going on. And if you're not taking advantage of it, you're missing out.
1: And Scripps, we didn't even get into that. That's where all of you guys are going to have all the Predators games.
0: Scripps
1: Sports, I know.
0: Scripps Sports.
1: There's a lot of things I can't say.
0: But you know,
1: when it comes to arena football and the Cats, but yeah, we're in play.
0: I love it because Scripps Sports.
1: Right.
0: Scripps Sports. I won't confirm or deny anything, but Scripps Sports is doing great things. I mean, Scripps is. They are 150-something years old. It started, you know, as print. And where we are now is fantastic. And I'm really grateful to work for a company that is trying to evolve as we continue to see this transition in media and sees the value in local
1: Channel
0: sports.
1: Channel 28, the point, right?
0: The spot.
1: Like I said, the spot.
0: So it's currently Ion. Ion's going to be reconfigured to a different channel.
1: Like I said, the spot.
0: Yeah, the spot. But, man, it's going to be a great time.
1: Yeah.
0: And it's what's old is new again. The games are free. It's over the air.
1: Oh, I know.
0: Don't need cable.
1: Thanks, Henry.
0: Thank you, man. Always a pleasure.
1: Yeah, Henry Rothenberg, our guest. Let's go to Clarksville. You ready?
0: Let's do it.
1: Let's take that first train to Clarksville. All right.
0: Go Cats.
1: Cats this afternoon. Everybody, hey, thank Jake Stagelfest, producer. Everybody, have a great rest of your weekend.
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5: Victory over Chelsea. Anton Semenyo with the only goal. The game winner coming midway through the second half. Major League Baseball coming up bottom of the hour right here on ESPN Radio, 12:30 Eastern. That's when Christine Lisi and our coverage begins. It's Toronto with Detroit. First pitch, 1:10 Eastern. And with baseball getting ready to start its Saturday schedule, there's no hotter home run hitter than the Phillies' Kyle Schwarber. 9 homers in his last 8 games, 20 home runs on the season already. Are we thinking of a record homer season?
6: That's a great question. I don't know. I'm just happy that we're finding a way to win games. You know, like that's the biggest thing. Where, yeah, sure. Do you want to have success at the plate? Do you want to, you know, do a lot of positive things? Yes, but I think it means way more. You know, I always say 4-4 with a loss or a 4th win, you're way happier with the win than the loss. So just happy it's correlating with wins. You know, I think overall today, just the grind throughout the whole deal and from top to bottom.
5: That's the Phillies' Kyle Schwarber. Philadelphia rallied from a 6-0 deficit on Friday to beat the Pirates 11-9 in 10. A couple of Americans, Maverick McNealy, Alex Smalley, are tied for the lead after two rounds of the PGA Championship. The pair play together in the third round, teeing off 2:40 Eastern. And coverage of third round action right now just outside of Philadelphia, right over now on ESPN+.
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0: my sister-in-law Mary. We'll start with Bridget. Quote, and she was out of the house at this time, which is smart move on her part. She went to pick up our son from school. My wife, quote, is Adam okay? Duke is losing. He's probably pacing. Mary, I hear no pacing. My wife, Bridget, grimacing emoji, spiral eyes emoji. Mary, JK, he was pacing outside. If one of my neighbors wants to pull a prank on me, they should upload their doorbell camera footage to the internet. Because it's just me walking up and down the block for most of the second half.
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2: 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But Cam Ward being on quarterback, I think, could be something that elevates him more into the national spotlight. People don't know a ton about Cam Ward nationally. He wasn't Fernando Mendoza, who won the Heisman and won a national championship and was, you know, in the national spotlight for a month there, and everybody kind of got to know him. And the Raiders don't have primetime games either. But Cam Ward, outside of a few things here and there, I don't think the national NFL audience really knows a ton about him. So I do think that him being on quarterback maybe could open the eyes nationally and make him a more attractive player for primetime.
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5: I'm Dave Mager, an ever-shifting and well-populated leaderboard at the PGA. 28 players are within three shots of the lead. Aaron Rye of the UK now on top at 5-under through 11 on the day. Ludvig Åberg and Matty Schmidt are tied with three others, just one shot back. Rory McIlroy in with a 66, 3-under for the weekend, two shots off the lead. Baseball, the first Major League home run for Yohendrick Kenyangó of the Blue Jays. It came in the seventh inning and tied the Tigers at one. Then with the magic runner on in the 10th inning, Toronto's Dalton Varsho facing Tyler Holt.
6: Varsho sends a line drive up the middle. Guerrero to third. He's going to be waved home. The throw from Vierling is cut off, and the Blue Jays take the lead.
5: And they beat Detroit 2-1. The call by Tom Hart on ESPN Radio. Casey Mize, six shutout innings wasted. St. Louis leading KC 1-0 in the fourth. Philadelphia at Pittsburgh in just a few minutes. Kyle Schwarber went deep twice last night for 20 on the year. ESPN's Buster Olney expecting a historic season.
7: He's on a pace to hit 72, and I think he's going to match the Sammy Sosa number 66 by the end of the year, because you guys know this. He's one of these guys. I mean, he gets in the box and he looks like he's going to hit a home run. He goes on these binges.
5: 56 for Schwarber last year. NHL playoffs, Game 6, Buffalo at Montreal. Canadiens can clinch. It's an ABC, 8 p.m. Eastern. Montreal seeking its first conference finals appearance since 2014.
8: Hey, it's Evan Cohen. 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I'll tell you just how concerned they should be about rust. 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
4: I'm Dave Maker. Crowded on top at the PGA Championship. Right now, Aaron Rye in front at 5 under. John Rahm and Chris Goddard one shot back. Ludvig Åberg tied with Rory McIlroy, 3 under for the weekend, two shots back. Baseball, Bryce Harper, a three-run shot as the Phillies lead Pittsburgh 5-0 in the third. St. Louis 3, Kansas City 1 in the eighth. Toronto beat Detroit 2-1 in 10. Tonight, first-place Cubs at the White Sox. Yankees at the Mets. Clay Holmes of the Mets suffered a broken leg last night. Milwaukee at Minnesota. Brewers have won 7 of the last 8. NHL Game 7 set for tomorrow night. Cleveland at Detroit on ESPN Radio. Pistons coach J.B. Bickerstaff coached James Harden of the Cavaliers in Houston and says he works hard at getting fouled.
5: You know, you would watch him and he and I would play one-on-one. And he would foul bait me. You know what I mean? Like, he would use, I'm serious, like, he would only get to play offense and I would play defense. And he would practice those things and he would work on them. He has a great understanding of the rules and then how to manipulate them in his favor.
4: NHL playoffs, Game 6, Buffalo at Montreal. Canadiens can clinch as they ride rookie goaltender Jakub Dobysh. Spectacular at times in the series. It's on ABC, 8 p.m. Eastern. Soccer. FA Cup final score, Manchester City 1, Chelsea nothing. Tennis Italian Open women's final, Elena Svitolina, the winner, 6-2 over Coco Gauff in the third.
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0: So, I mean, the Drake fans think it's incredible. And, you know, they were all mad at me because I was like, I'm kind of bored here. And they were in the mentions and wearing their OVO thing. LA Times said it was a Temu album. A Temu album.
1: Oh, that's a very big insult, right?
0: Very big insult. So there's a lot of, like, I'm not, because the one album is like rap, Iceman. Then there's R&B. And then there's like an oomph album. So like, I'm not going to
1: listen to
0: those.
1: EDM?
0: Like sort of just like international, just oomph type of stuff that Drake has been dabbling in. It's not, I don't want it. I don't want it.
1: All right, there you go. I feel like I'm up to speed now.
0: You're up to speed on it, right? Like you can bump the right around with it. Bump the Drake. Tell the boys, hey, I'm listening to Drake. What do you guys think? And have a little play Iceman. Tell them what you guys think about Iceman.
1: I'm gonna ask my younger one too, because my younger one likes rap music, not the way the older one does. The older one is obsessed. But I'm gonna ask the younger one too. Maybe he's listening to some of Drake.
0: Now Drake does do one thing that is very vastly important that puts him ahead of Kendrick Lamar, in my opinion, on this one aspect. He mentions Davidson.
1: Davidson.
0: He gives Davidson a shout out. So that's a very, very important aspect to Drake.
1: Now, did I get tricked by the internet? Because that happens sometimes. Nobody's perfect. Did I get tricked by the internet? Does Drake mention Danhausen?
0: No, I don't think he mentions Danhausen. There was all these things. There was one that said Drake mentioned Roman Reigns. There was one that said he mentioned Danhausen. I don't think he mentioned Danhausen. But I think he got cursed by Danhausen when Kendrick Lamar came out.
1: Which will be more likely, mentioning Roman Reigns or mentioning Danhausen?
0: Oh, Danhausen feels like a Drake thing.
1: I think so. Danhausen's super hot right now. Very over. All right. Coming up next, we'll get to some of your phone calls you guys want to get in. Plus, do we now officially have a new face of the league? Game Day on ESPN Radio and the ESPN app.
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7: Here is your latest Middle Tennessee weather. Tonight will be partly cloudy with a low around 65. South winds 5 to 10 miles per hour. Sunday will be sunny with a high near 93. South winds 5 to 15 miles per hour with gusts up to 20 miles per hour. Sunday night will be mostly clear with a low around 69. Monday will be sunny with a high near 93 and south winds gusting up to 25 miles per hour. 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

0: I'm Emmett Smith. Opioid poisonings cause the most accidental deaths in the U.S., and I've lost loved ones. But now, I'm prepared to save a life. Just remember, lay, spray, stay. Lay the person on their back, use Narcan nasal spray, dial 911, and stay with the person until help arrives. Continue to administer additional doses as needed. An opioid poisoning can happen to anyone, anywhere, anytime.
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0: don't understand. Falcons and Saints is a very bitter rivalry.
1: Yes, yes.
0: Very bitter rivalry.
1: The that biggest the rivalry in sports that has never had any consequence.
0: Right, right. That the Falcons requested to the NFL not to be featured in that game, the return, which was a Monday Night Football game, the return to the Dome to face the Saints, and that the NFL didn't care, and they scheduled anyway, and we all know what happened. It was the craziest crowd I've certainly ever seen watching an NFL game on television, and the Falcons had absolutely no chance. Had you heard that anecdote before, that the Falcons specifically requested not to play that game?
1: I did not hear that until recently. I saw it bubbling up when they're part of the thing, and you could say whatever you want to say. They were right. They were absolutely right to not want to be in that game. They had absolutely no shot. They were so much better than that Saints team, or they would have been. That Saints team had a good run, but they had a lot of, like, thought that was a team that they could beat, and they got smoked early with of course the block punt.
0: The Saints were beating anyone that came into that building that night. For David Dennis Jr., I'm Jonathan Zaslow. John Michaels, Andre Snelling's up next. This has been Game Day on ESPN Radio.
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5: Here is your latest Middle Tennessee weather. Tonight will be partly cloudy with a low around 65. South winds 5 to 10 miles per hour. Sunday will be sunny with a high near 93. South winds 5 to 15 miles per hour with gusts up to 20 miles per hour. Sunday night will be mostly clear with a low around 69. Monday will be sunny with a high near 93 and south winds gusting up to 25 miles per hour. 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
4: Tom Hart with a call on ESPN Radio, and the Blue Jays last. The Tigers 2-1 in 10 innings on that Varsho RBI single. Rookie left fielder Yohendrick Panango, game-tying solo homer in the seventh for Toronto, his first major league home run. The Phillies blanked the Pirates 6-0 behind Christopher Sanchez. It was terrific. Complete game shutout with no walks, 13 strikeouts. He improves to 5-2. Bryce Harper with a three-run homer. Cardinals have now won three in a row. The Royals have dropped six straight. St. Louis doubles up Kansas City 4-2.
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0: ESPN Radio, the ESPN app, SiriusXM, Channel 80, John Michaels alongside Andre Snellings. Spurs Thunder. Dre, I'm going to be real. You could have told me back in November this was going to be the Western Conference Finals, and I know the Nuggets were supposed to be a part of it, LeBron and Luka maybe with the Lakers. This was the one I wanted. I wanted to see Victor Wembanyama. I wanted to see SGA. I wanted to see the defending champs going against a team that has no fear of them. And now, hopefully, we get seven games of basketball greatness.
1: Yeah, so here's the thing. Back in November, I didn't know the Spurs were going to be this good, right? Like, they got off to a solid start, but for me, it was really in like December when they started playing the Thunder that I started paying attention to them, because every time they played the Thunder, they beat them and right. Nobody else was beating them. And so that was really when they started catching my eye. And yeah, the Spurs have progressively gotten better throughout the season. And then once the playoffs started, they've done it again. They've progressively gotten better. I'm excited because I don't know if the Thunder can do anything with that big alien. I really feel like the Spurs are in control going into this series.
0: We'll see how that all plays out. Spurs went 4-1 against the Thunder throughout the regular season. Wemby averaging 25 and 11.5 in the postseason. Shea averaging 31.1 points a game. The matchup becomes really tough, obviously, for the Thunder. The Thunder, normally when they play everybody, they're bigger than them. They've got such a huge front line. Shea can do whatever he wants. Obviously, Chet Holmgren really developing as he continues along. But when you have that alien that you just talked about in Wemby, and 7 foot whatever, 2, 3, 4, I'm not sure if he's 7'5". Now all of a sudden he's Andre the Giant. He's 7'8", or whatever he may be, or the Giant Gonzalez, as we go back to the old WCW days. He's an impossible cover. But then you have guys like Stephon Castle who step up in game 6 against Minnesota. Obviously you have De'Aaron Fox who could be a blur in the backcourt. This will be a fascinating matchup. And Oklahoma City, quite frankly, hasn't been tested at all in the postseason. So I wonder now with the level of competition maybe stepping up for them, is it going to be a tougher out in trying to knock San Antonio out of here?
1: Yeah. So you point out kind of the mismatch in the middle that normally is going the Thunder's way, but instead would go the Spurs' way because of Wembanyama. But I feel the same thing on the perimeter. I think the Thunder, a lot of times, they win with their first punch, right? Like, if you got a big boxing match, you're like, okay, you know dude's got a strong left hook, but, you know, if you can stop that, then does he have a counter? Does he have another way he can win?
2: 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And since 1978, the Nashville Sounds have been making a lot of them.
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4: It's time for Nashville Sounds Baseball from First Horizon Park in Nashville. It's an International League showdown between the Nashville Sounds, the AAA affiliate of the Milwaukee Brewers, and the Iowa Cubs, the AAA affiliate of the Chicago Cubs. Good evening, everybody. It's Jeff Hamm here with you once again. Welcome in to Sounds Baseball. And tonight, Game 5 in this 6-game series. And the Sounds have taken the first 4. It is already a series win. They're going for a season-high 6-game winning streak here tonight The last time the Sounds won six games in a row was last August and September. They've matched their longest winning streak of this year after back-to-back crazy finishes in this series. You go back to Thursday night, and Jordan Adams had the game-saving and game-winning double play in the ninth inning out of that right field corner when he robbed a home run from Justin Dean. Finished it with a throw to first to double off Christian Bethencourt. And then last night, you could argue it was an even more improbable way to end the game. In extra innings, the Sounds prevailed 4-3. The Sounds ran out of pitching after 10 innings, so they put position player Ethan Murray on the mound in the 11th. He got three consecutive outs. And then in the bottom of the 11th, it was Murray who came up with a chance to drive in the game-winning run.
5: The pitch from Jensen. Murray swings, lined out towards right center field. Sinking line drive, it's down for a base hit. Wilkin around third. The throw is in. It is late. Sounds walk it off. Ethan Murray pitches the top of the 11th and walks it off with a base hit to right center in the home half. And the Sounds have won five straight games for the second time this year.
4: Jake Lyman on the call as the Sounds pulled it out 4-3 in 11 innings after each team had gotten a run in the 10th. The Sounds were out of pitching. They will be thin on pitching again tonight, in part for very good news. Peter Strzelecki has gotten a call up back to the big leagues. He's back with the Brewers for the first time in a few years. Strzelecki's contract was selected today. The Brewers had an open spot on their 40-man roster. Strzelecki was selected, and Coleman Crow, who was called up yesterday, pitched well for the Brewers last night, was optioned, so the Brewers can utilize another arm in the bullpen in between that next time around in the rotation. Crow did his part. Strzelecki called up today. The Sounds have added a couple of pitchers to the active roster, including J.B. Bukauskas, who's ready for his season debut coming off the injured list, and young righty Joshua Quesada has been added from low A Wilson to try to be an available arm in that Sounds bullpen, which doesn't have much beyond Bukauskas and Quesada in that pen. We will see Garrett Stallings on the mound tonight as the starting pitcher. A fresh look at the pitching matchup is always brought to you by Twice Daily. Any time of day, get what you crave. And if the Sounds hit two doubles in tonight's game, get a buy one, get one made-to-order snack item tomorrow at Twice Daily using the Twice Daily Rewards app. Twice Daily, fresh all day. Stallings will try to give the Sounds all he can. He did this a lot last year en route to being the pitcher of the year for the ball club. Tonight will be his ninth outing and his sixth start. He goes up against veteran right-hander Vince Velasquez, 33-year-old former Philadelphia Philly, among other teams in the major leagues. Velasquez 1-0 with a 4.95 ERA, making his sixth appearance and his fourth start for the iCubs. Another beautiful night here in Nashville, celebrating Armed Forces Weekend and Armed Forces Day on this third Saturday in May. The temperature nice and warm in the 80s. We've got harmless skies overhead, shadows on the infield getting ready for this Saturday night affair here at First Horizon Park. This is Sounds on Deck, brought to you by Pepsi. This season, make Pepsi your go-to game day drink. It's the only drink for the hometown team. Proud sponsor of the Sounds, Pepsi. That's what I like. When we come back, we'll hear from an old friend, former Sound, Ryan LaVarnway, a Sound and a fan favorite in 2017, has been in town this week. He's now a catching instructor for the Chicago Cubs. We'll hear from Ryan LaVarnway next on 94.9 The Fan and the Sounds Radio Network.
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9: Sounds on Deck presented by Pepsi continues from First Horizon Park in Nashville. Jeff Hem with you, and Sounds and iCubs coming up, and we are catching up with former Sounds catcher Ryan LaVarnway, now a roving catching instructor with the Chicago Cubs, among other things in your life. Ryan, man, it's great to see you. We'll talk about memories of 2017 here in a moment, but describe kind of your post-playing career thus far, because you got a lot of irons in the fire.
10: Oh, yeah. Well, first of all, Jeff, it's great to see you. Always love seeing you, always love coming back to Nashville. One of my favorite places I ever played. And I played in 33 cities, Jeff. So that's saying a lot more from me from someone else. But, no, it's great to be here. When I'm coaching with the Cubs, I coach catching across the minor leagues. So I go to the different minor league affiliates. And when I'm not actively coaching, I am doing leadership consulting for corporate America. And I'm doing motivational speaking all over the country.
9: What is the underlying theme of some of your motivational speaking as you draw on an amazing baseball journey, among other parts of your life?
10: Well, my signature speech is about the why not mindset. And it really stems from the fact that, yes, I had a ton of success in my career. I have a lot to be proud of. And I was also called up to the big leagues and then sent back down, traded or released, and taken off of a major league roster more than anyone else in the history of baseball.
9: Wow, is that right?
10: 26 times I got sent down, and I equate that in my speech to a version of being fired from my dream job 26 times. And along the journey, I learned a lot about success and failure and where peak performance meets adversity. Because no matter what career you're in, you're going to face tough times, especially in today's economy, in today's job market. A lot of people are facing adversity. And how do you not only get through that, but prepare yourself to get through whatever comes next also?
9: With young catchers in the Cubs organization, do you find yourself talking more about the specifics of catching or more about handling what's on a player's plate in their career?
10: Yeah, it's really both. And that's really where my value as an ex-player myself, that's been everywhere they want to go, that's felt everything they're feeling, that's my value as a coach. Is it's not just the nuts and bolts of the mechanics of the position, but it's everything that's going on beyond the physical, in their heads, with the team, with the organization. And I try to just treat them like people first, and that we're going to get the best player out of them.
9: Are there things that you can now do as an instructor that you loved having done with you or for you by a coach when you were playing? Or can you draw on, like, man, if I had had this when I played, like, you've got both sides of it, I'm sure.
10: Yeah, you know, that's a good question. I have so many great memories from different coaches with different styles that I try to take different virtues and values from all of them and make them my own, because I can't be Terry Francona, I can't be Buck Showalter, I can't be Kevin Bowles, but I can take virtues from each of them and express them in my own way. And with different players, they need different things. So, you know, some of the Latin guys that are at our academy down in the Dominican or at our complex in Arizona, I enjoy speaking Spanish with them and meeting them where they are. And some of these upper level guys that, honestly, their physical skills are pretty close. We just need to polish them around the edges. We talk more about strategy and handling the adversity and being patient with a sense of urgency at the same time. And I try to meet each guy with what they need individually.
9: 2017, you spent most of the year with the Sounds. 2017 was not that long ago. You and I are incredibly young still. Everybody knows it. What do you remember about that season? You were briefly with the A's, but you played just over 80 games for the Sounds that year. You had been with Team Israel that spring in the World Baseball Classic. You literally had been well-traveled that year, and I just remember a lot of things about you and what you brought to that team. What do you remember about that season for you and that club?
10: Man, the context of where I was in my life at that time was that was the first offseason that I had been a free agent, a minor league free agent, for an extended period of time. The year before that was the first year in 6 years I'd had no big league time, and I actually got double demoted back to Double A and then was sitting behind a young Reese McGuire, I got traded to the Blue Jays, and they had acquired him. So I had completely fallen out of love with baseball. 2016, I was 28 years old. I found coffee and was drinking way too much of it at the time. But I was just in this really strange place of this thing I had always loved was not loving me back anymore. And then 2017 came along, and I signed with the A's. I played in the World Baseball Classic, which really helped me find my love for the game again. and then came here to Nashville and just continued to refine and reinvigorate my love for the game and my love for being a great teammate and playing the game for the right reasons. And I think this wonderful city and this wonderful organization helped just help me find why I love this game and why I love to play it all over again.
9: It's always fun to go back and look at rosters years later, too. And it's funny, Charlotte manager Chad Pinder now. I just caught up with Chad a few weeks ago. He was around that same time with the Sounds and the A's, and you had Matt Chapman, and you had Joey Wendell and Matt Olson. It's fun years later to see what guys have gone on to do. Some are still playing. Some are in a role like you are. Who are you still close with? I'm sure you could walk into most any clubhouse across the game and know 2, 3, 4, 10 people.
10: Yeah, well, my first year out of the game, I did a job similar to what you're doing, where I broadcast for the Colorado Rockies. And one of the games we liked to play on the broadcast was former teammates of Ryan. Because I played for 13 organizations across 15 years at different levels, every single team that came in I had former teammates with. Yeah. And it is fun to see there's less and less every year of my former teammates. But now that I'm working with the Cubs, I think there's 5 guys on the big league roster I played with. And everywhere I go, somebody on the coaching staff I either played for or with. Baseball is such a small community, and I'm so grateful to have friendly faces everywhere I go.
9: I also remember you were voted the fan favorite in 2017. I think in large part because people would literally see you warming up with a kid in the stand. You'd be catching and you'd be out in like left center field long tossing with kids.
10: That was part of me finding my love for the game again and reminding myself that it's not only about you as a player. Like, you have a responsibility and an opportunity to make someone's day, to build a lasting memory for someone. And that was something that I think I got as much out of as those kids. And I really, really enjoyed that. And I continued to do that through the rest of my career, but it started here in Nashville.
9: Ryan, good to see you, man. Appreciate your time. And who knows what ballpark we will see you in down the road.
10: Yeah, awesome. Good to see you, as always.
9: Chicago Cubs roving catching instructor and former Sound Ryan LaVarnway. This has been Sounds on Deck, presented by Pepsi. Stay tuned. The lineups and first pitch are coming up next.
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0: 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Jeff Hem here with you at First Horizon Park. Sounds and Iowa Cubs in Game 5 of their 6-game series. 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Iowa comes in 18-24. They've dropped 5 in a row, while the Sounds have won 5 in a row. The iCubs are managed by Marty Peavy and AAA for the Chicago Cubs. Justin Dean leads off in right field. Pedro Ramirez at second base. Hitting third at first, Jonathan Long. Kevin Alcantara in left. James Triantos batting fifth at third. Christian Bethencourt does the Iowa catching. Former Sound Owen Miller, their designated hitter. Scott Kingery at shortstop, batting ninth. In center field, it's Brett Bateman with right-hander Vince Velasquez on the mound. Sounds come in at 24-19, and with this 5-game run, they're just 2 games out of the top spot in the league, currently co-occupied by Memphis and Gwinnett. Sounds managed by Rick Sweet, who's inching closer to second and ultimately first all-time in minor league managerial wins. He's about 30 wins away from the number 2 spot, and of course the Sounds AAA for the Milwaukee Brewers. Jet Williams leads off at third. Cooper Pratt at shortstop. Luis Lara roaming in center. Brock Wilkin at first. Hitting fifth and left, Tyler Black. The DH is Jefferson Carroll. Eddie's Leonard is at second base. Batting eighth and right, it's Greg Jones. And Ramon Rodriguez will bat ninth and do the catching for Garrett Stallings. Home plate umpire is Jacob Metz. It's a 4-man crew again tonight, with the crew chief Felix Neon down at third, Ray Valero at second, and Travis Brewer at first. Stallings is ready. Here he comes. Justin Dean takes down low for ball one, and we are underway at 6:39 on an 83-degree and partly cloudy Saturday night. Beautiful night to be in the house. Here's the 1-0. Swung on, popped up. Shallow center. Pratt going out, still going out. Pratt reaches out, slides, falling over, made the catch. Cooper Pratt with a web jam to start the night. Had a huge offensive game last night, throwing the leather right away tonight, going out into shallow center, making a tumbling over-the-shoulder grab. There's the first out of the ball game, and hopefully Pratt's okay. He's kind of rotating his left arm in a circular motion a little bit, shaking it a little bit as he gets set on defense, and Pedro Ramirez now stands in. Stallings delivers, and Ramirez shows bunt, pulls back, and takes a strike. Switch hitting second baseman, 4 for 14 in the series and hitting 311. Talented young iCubs infielder. Here's the next pitch. And it's wrapped on the ground right side. To his left at second is Leonard. Sets the feet in shallow right and throws to first in time. Two down. Here comes Jonathan Long. Home plate umpire Jacob Metz. And all four arbiters in the short-sleeved black shirts with gray pants, black shoes, and black hats. And the Sounds have a different look tonight. They're wearing an Armed Forces jersey, so it's got Sounds across the white shirt in navy blue. Stallings rocks and fires to Jonathan Long. First pitch in for a strike. It's a fairly similar look to the regular home white, but different lettering across the front. And there are 6 red stripes along the sleeve for each of the Armed Forces branches. There's a strike called on Jonathan Long. Sounds have their home white pants on, and then the back of the jersey has red numbers and then blue stars in a circle all around the numbers. The 0-2 swung on, fouled away, and then the Sounds are wearing that military greenish color cap tonight. So they are very festive on this Armed Forces Day, the third Saturday in May. And the iCubs in red jerseys, Iowa on the front in blue. The 0-2 swung on, lifted out to right field. Jones is there. And he backs up a step to make the catch, and a good start for Garrett Stallings. Another night where the Sounds need all the outs they can get from anybody they put on that mound, and Stallings begins with a 3-up, 3-down. After a half, Iowa nothing. Sounds coming up.
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0: Jet Williams leads off the bottom of the first inning for the Sounds on this beautiful Saturday night. We might be in sellout territory tonight. Great crowd on hand. The weather matching up with how well the Sounds are playing. Got a holiday weekend, school getting out very soon for a lot of people around the mid-state, so it is a very fun atmosphere here at the ballpark tonight. We're glad you're with us, wherever you may be. It's a three-up, three-down start for Garrett Stallings, and now Vince Velasquez goes to work for Iowa. Veteran right-hander delivers, and Williams takes a strike. Jet is 3-for-10 in the series with an RBI and a couple of walks, hitting .247 overall with a .741 OPS. Here's the 0-1 pitch, and it's swung on and fouled away. He and Cooper Pratt, who's on deck, both hitting well, and each guy 11-for-12 on the year in steals. The Sounds have created a lot of havoc for the Iowa defense in this series. It's a big reason why they won the first four games of the set. 33-year-old Velasquez kicks and offers the 0-2, and it's up high for a ball. Velasquez 1-0 with a 4.95 ERA. His sixth outing and fourth start of the year for the iCubs. For Philadelphia Philly, among other teams. Here's his 1-2 on the way. And Williams takes down and away. Velasquez 6'3", 210 pounds. Working out of a full windup. Facing home plate. Now he turns and comes back with a 2-2. And Williams takes one that skips up there. It's three balls and two strikes on Jet Williams. Velasquez has battled some injuries the last couple of years. He missed parts of 23 and 24, recovering from right elbow surgery that he had in June of 2023. Payoff pitch. Williams takes down, low ball four. A good start for the Sounds offense. Leadoff man is on, and here comes Cooper Pratt. Pratt has reached in nine consecutive games. He had a homer and a double last night, and he is 6-for-17 in the series. A home run and five knocked in. Another good offensive week for Cooper Pratt. The numbers just keep climbing. His overall average up to .224. The OPS a shade above .700. Righty against righty. Velasquez ready and coming home. And that one is down and away on a fastball at 90 miles an hour. Get a lot of four-seam fastballs from Vince Velasquez. He also throws a knuckle curve, and he throws that about 20% of the time. And then he also has a couple of other breaking pitches and a true changeup. So he'll go off speed a lot, the 1-0 pitch, and it's inside. Doesn't throw quite as hard as he used to. He'll average 93 miles an hour on the fastball. There's a sinker in the mix, so he's got six different offerings. The sinker was thrown there to Pratt inside. It's 2-0. Williams gets his lead, and Velasquez checks on him. Pratt with a red batting glove on each hand, waiting. Rocks the bat gently near the right ear. Now the 2-0. Williams goes and stops. The pitch, a strike. Throw down to first, and Williams gets back. Looked like Williams lost his footing there. He was trying to steal. Slipped a little bit, so he turned on the brakes and got back to first. And Christian Bethencourt, a very good defensive catcher, who's got a cannon for an arm. He's always looking to throw it to a base. And he tried to backpick on Williams, but Jett got back to the bag. Now the 2-1 from Velasquez, and Pratt takes inside. Got a good look at a changeup, or at least what StatCast called a changeup. Yeah, I guess looking at the numbers on Velasquez, he throws his changeup pretty hard. He'll average about 88 miles an hour with it. The fastball is going to average 93, so there's not a lot of separation between the heater and the change. 3-1 pitch on the way, and that is in for a strike. That was the sinker, and Pratt thought it might have been ball four. He taps his chest saying, my bad, to the plate umpire Jacob Metz. Did not want to offend the umpire. It was a strike. And it's a full count on Pratt. Luis Lara waiting on deck. No score first inning. William gets his lead. Bateman out in center, swung around toward right. The payoff. And Pratt takes in the dirt ball four. So back-to-back walks by Vince Velasquez. And the Sounds, who've had a lot of traffic on the bases all series long, have two on with nobody out right away in the first. 14 walks in 20 innings on the year with Iowa for Vince Velasquez. Most of the big league time for Velasquez was with the Phillies. He was a full-time Phillies starter there in 2018 and 19 and into 2020. His last time in the big leagues was with the Pirates for 8 starts in 2023 before the elbow problems. Now he offers to Lara. Luis squares, offers to bunt, pulls back, takes a ball. The throw out to second, checks on Williams, who dives back safely. Runners know that Christian Bethencourt is always ready to come up firing. He had a throwing error earlier in the series, but he's an aggressive catcher back there. It's 1-0 on Lara. Now the next pitch, and Luis, not squaring, takes a strike on that knuckle curveball. Two on, nobody out. Lara 8 for 12 in the series with 7 walks. The 1-1, and that's up high for a ball. Sounds trying to make Velasquez bring it into the zone to them. Disciplined offense, taking the walk when it's there. Now a friendly count for Lara, who's 5th in the league in average and 9th in the league in OPS. The pitch is a cutter outside. It's 3-1. Mentioned Velasquez has battled some injuries. Last year he was at AAA for the Guardians at Columbus for 18 starts and a 3.42 ERA. 3-1 pitch now, and Lara takes up and away, ball four. 3 consecutive walks by Vince Velasquez to start the night. And Brock Wilkin comes up now. Velasquez then last Friday pitched against his old team, Columbus, and he went 3 innings, gave up 4 runs, and walked a season-high 5, and he's already walked 3 batters tonight. So he's going to get a visit from his pitching coach, Tony Cagoule. Sounds with a terrific opportunity to jump on Vince Velasquez here in the first inning. This copyrighted broadcast is presented by authority of the Nashville Sounds Baseball Club and may not be reproduced or retransmitted in any form. And the accounts and descriptions of this game may not be disseminated without the expressed written consent of the Nashville Sounds Baseball Club. Brock Wilkins saw that long on-base streak come to an end last night. It ended at 30 games, the longest in the International League this year, and one of the longest by a Sound in the past 6 seasons. So let's see if he can start a new one here tonight. He bats with the bases loaded, nobody out here in the first inning. There's a little bit of breeze tonight, Here's the pitch by Velasquez, and Wilken fouls it away. He was ready to jump on a first pitch heater. That's exactly what he got. And it was in, but in the strike zone, and Wilken hit it right back out of play. Righty against righty. Now the 0-1 pitch, and Wilken takes it outside, a fastball. That was close, and Iowa's going to challenge it. Bethancourt thought it was in there. The catcher has asked for a challenge, and it was a strike on the lower outside corner. So instead of 1-1, it's 0-2. The I-Cubs win a challenge. They still have their two. That's a big turnaround for Velasquez, trying to find his way through this inning. Wilken with four RBIs in the series. Cleanup hitter waiting with a teammate at every base. And the 0-2 is on the way. And Wilken swings and misses on a fastball. Strike three for out number one. So Wilken comes up empty. That pitch was in the zone on 0-2. And here's Tyler Black now. I-Cubs defensively have Alcantara in left, Bateman in center, Dean in right. Triantos and Long are on the corners. Kingery and Ramirez up the middle, and Bethancourt catching. Tyler Black, 2-for-8 with an RBI in the series. The wind picks up. The pitch home is down and in for ball one. Now, with Black being a lefty, they've got the shortstop Kingery toward the middle. Third baseman Triantos is in and off the line a little bit, but there's a lot of open land on that left side. Kingery is very close to being directly behind the bag at second. He's as close as you're allowed to be toward the middle. The 1-0, and Black swings and misses on a fastball up. 1-1 now on Tyler Black. He'll use his timeout. Game number 14 for Black with the Sounds this year, just recently returning from a stint with the Brewers, where he batted over 300 in his 9 games up there. Now the 1-1 on the way, and Black fouls it away. Another fastball. Velasquez really leaning on that heater right now after the 3 walks. He threw 3 fastballs to Wilken, and he's thrown 3 here to Black. One of them was a cutter. Righty on lefty, and the 1-2 pitch. And Black swings and misses. Strike 3. A sinker got him. The pitch was away, and Black waved at it, and now that's back-to-back strikeouts for Velasquez. It's been a 25-pitch inning, but he's yet to allow a run here. Let's see what Jefferson Carroll can do. Carroll, the DH tonight, 2-for-16 with a home run in the series. Righty again.

Williams at third, Pratt at second, Lara at first. They all walked. It's 2-0 on Jefferson Carroll. And a pitch. Carroll gets a jam shot, foul off to the right. That pitch was up and in. It almost hit him. He somehow fouled it off. It's coming right at his hands. Two balls and a strike on Carroll. A little bit of breeze tonight. Tending to blow in a little bit. Kind of a swirling wind at times. The 2-1, and Carroll lays off a high cutter. Three balls and a strike now. No place to put him. Carroll looking for something to hit hard somewhere and get the sounds on the board. No score first inning. Bases loaded, two down. Vince Velasquez ready at the belt. The 3-1 pitch. And Carroll takes inside, ball four. 1-0 sounds. The fourth walk of the inning by Vince Velasquez brings in Jett Williams, and the Sounds take a 1-0 lead. And that will lead to some movement in the Iowa bullpen. This is about a 30-pitch inning now for Vince Velasquez. Carroll picks up his 26th run batted in of the year, and they're still loaded for Eddie's Leonard. Leonard hitting .331 on the year, ninth best in the league. Here's the pitch, and it swung on and fouled back out of play. Leonard also top 10 in the league in OPS. He and Luis Lara, each top 10 in batting average and on-base plus slugging. Leonard's got a couple of RBIs in the series. Now the 0-1 pitch on the way. And that is swung on and fouled straight back on a heater. 0-2 now. Long inning for Garrett Stallings in that Sounds dugout, too, after his 3-up, 3-down in the first. Sounds trying to get a little bit more here. They don't have a hit yet, but they've got a run. 0-2 on Eddie's Leonard. And the pitch on the way. Taken high. One ball and two strikes. And again, we're seeing Velasquez trying to find it with the fastball. That's all he's throwing here to Leonard. The I-Cubs have a right-hander starting to warm up in the bullpen. Now the 1-2 on the way. And Leonard fouls it away. Just got a piece of a slider. A little bit out in front, but nicked it. And it stays 1-2. Both teams have had to go through a lot of pitching in this series, and both teams have had movement with their parent club. Here's the 1-2 now, and it swung on and fouled away. The Sounds were out of pitching last night after 10 innings, and even then, talking to Rick Sweet today, they had to really make sure that they were exhausting all options and making sure that guys could handle whatever workload was needed, but then they ran out. Ethan Murray ended up on the mound in the 11th. His first ever pitching appearance, and he got the win. The 1-2 is off the outside to Leonard. We don't know the exact scenarios for either team ultimately, but we certainly follow the Sounds a lot more closely and what they might have available. You have to think Iowa doesn't have a ton of arms either. And here's their starter, 35 pitches in the bottom of the first. Bases loaded, 2-2 pitch. Leonard takes it in the dirt, smothered by Bethancourt, and now it's a full count. So Iowa is trying to give Velasquez every chance possible to get through the first inning, much like the Sounds did in the second inning last night with Tate Keener before they ultimately took out Keener. 3-2, two outs, bases loaded. Here's the pitch on the way. Leonard swings and it's a high fly ball. Deep left center field. Bateman back. Alcantara back at the wall. That ball is gone. It's a grand slam for Eddie's Leonard. And it's 5-0 sounds in the first. And First Horizon Park is rocking right now. Packed house in the yard.